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1: Here's your Lakes 18 Storm Tracker forecast. For tonight, the sky is clear early on. There will be some clouds arriving late. Not nearly as cool overnight. We'll run in the low and mid-50s. Your day tomorrow, clouds and a thunder shower chance early. Not a particularly big one. Becomes partly sunny, breezy in the afternoon. Really, it turns out to be a pretty nice latter part of the day. Highs will top out low and mid-70s. Looking at Thursday, after a very cool start to the day, a partly sunny sky, but highs only in the upper 60s. Partly to mostly cloudy, scattered thunder showers. Friday will be in the low 70s. I'm Chief Meteorologist Bill Meck on Lexington's News Traffic and Weather Station. 97.3 FM WVLK.
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8: 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It's not intended to diagnose, treat, cure, or prevent any disease. It's not a substitute or alternative for care from a health.

0: from the heart of our nation's capital, Washington, D.C. 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
1: It is Tuesday, May 12th, 2026. Happy birthday, Mom. 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I am Guy Benson. 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Personally, I am at

0: generation of conservative talk. 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
1: 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Market update. The Dow finishing in the green barely. Modest gains. 56 points at the closing bell. The Dow finishing the day at 49,760. Staying green despite that bad inflation news that we talked about at the end of the last hour. That market update brought to you by Americans for Prosperity, my great friends there, the mission that they're fighting for. I'm a believer in it, and I'm proud to be associated with them. You can find out more or maybe join them, americansforprosperity.org/guy. Well, I'm very, very pleased to welcome back to our show Dr. Drew, a.k.a. Dr. Drew Pinsky. 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
13: You ever wonder why the same cold virus makes some people so sick and others not sick at all? Well, according to an interesting new study out of Yale School of Medicine, one key factor is how quickly the cells in their noses, called nasal cells, respond to the virus and contain it. It's called the interferon response, and it can vary for different people. Now, when that response gets inhibited, it can trigger a different reaction, which leads to excessive mucus production and inflammation. In other words, a cold that is a lot more miserable. Of course, there are other factors at play: your genetics, any underlying conditions, immunity from vaccinations or previous infections. If you are trying really hard not to get sick, high-quality masks, they can be very effective. Also, good old-fashioned hand washing. And remember not to touch your face. I'm Dr. Sanjay Gupta, helping you live a better life.
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1: 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I'm at Guy P. Benson. 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Join me this evening when we're done on the radio. Coming up in the next hour, I'll be on the bottom line. Fox Business Network, right around 6:30 Eastern. Should be fun. See you there. And with that, let's bring in our next guest, Congresswoman Marionette Miller Meeks, a medical doctor, and she represents the 1st District in the Hawkeye State of Iowa in the U.S. House of Representatives. Congresswoman, welcome back to the show.
2: It's great to be with you, Guy.
1: 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Because we can all see the polls. It looks like a challenging environment out there for Republicans, not exactly a surprise given how midterms typically go. But in order to try to make a case to the American people that the Democrats shouldn't be trusted with power after November, what do you think Republicans ought to be doing now?

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6: Overseas business. I'm Chris DeMeo, Fox News. President Trump is on his way to Beijing, where he'll meet with China's President Xi Jinping. He says he'll ask for Xi's cooperation to reopen the Strait of Hormuz.
7: He did say he's going to have a long talk with him about it, noting, though, that China is the largest buyer of Iranian crude oil.
8: We've had no problem, and he's been a friend of mine. He's been somebody that we get along with.
7: Trump says the ceasefire with Iran is on life support. Democrats say Americans are already paying the price. Tariffs, AI, and rare earth minerals used in chips are also expected to come up, while American farmers hit by higher diesel fuel prices want China to buy 25 more million metric tons of soybeans.
6: That's Fox's Aisha Hosni in Beijing. Tensions remain high with the U.S. and Iran after President Trump rejected Iran's response to the U.S. peace proposal.
9: Secretary of War Pete Hegseth on Capitol Hill told lawmakers the United States has a plan if escalation with Iran is necessary. The Middle East is bracing for the possibility that the region returns to war in the days ahead. The Speaker of Iran's parliament, Mohammad Khalibaf, posted to X saying our armed forces are ready to deliver a well-deserved response to any aggression. Mistaken strategy and mistaken decisions will always lead to mistaken results. The whole world has already figured this out. We are prepared for all options. They will be surprised. The threatening language comes after President Trump rejected the Iranian response to the U.S. peace proposal, calling it a piece of garbage.
6: Fox's Trey Yingst in Tel Aviv. A Denver airport worker has missed a security breach by a man who scaled an 8-foot perimeter fence and crossed the one runway where he was hit and killed by a plane. The 41-year-old, identified as Michael Mott, entered the airport and crossed the runway as a Frontier Airlines plane was about to take off. 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
10: Here's your Lakes 18 Storm Tracker forecast. For tonight, the sky is clear early on. There will be some clouds arriving late. Not nearly as cool overnight. We'll run in the low and mid-50s. Your day tomorrow, clouds and a thundershower chance early. Not a particularly big one. Becomes partly sunny, breezy in the afternoon. Really, it turns out to be a pretty nice latter part of the day. Highs will top out low and mid-70s. Looking at Thursday, after a very cool start to the day, a partly sunny sky, but highs only in the upper 60s. Partly to mostly cloudy, scattered thundershowers. Friday will be in the low 70s. I'm Chief Meteorologist Bill Mack on Lexington's News Traffic and Weather Station. 97.3 FM WVLK.
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Chris Stapleton could tie Merle Haggard for most male artist of the year wins. Merle has 6. Chris has 5. We'll have to wait and see on that one. Another one that may go down, Miranda Lambert. I really like. We played a little piece of Choosing Texas yesterday. Miranda Lambert could extend her Song of the Year record. She's won 7 Songs of the Year. She's up for 2 this year, including as songwriter for Choosing Texas. So, yeah, another award show. And it's about dang time, don't you think? Spring into lawn care season with Triple Crown Elite Grass Seed from Landscaper's Corner. They are our sponsor. It comes in 5, 25, and 50-pound bags at the one and only Landscaper's Corner location at 1305 Old Frankfort Pike. And coming up, we have Kevin Stinnett from the Lane Report here in about 10 minutes with a report on the state of our economy in Kentucky, and particularly here in the Lexington area. Usually has good news. And a little later in the hour, about 7:40, Emily Wilhoit will join us for a full sports report. In the 9 o'clock hour this morning, we have our bad news barristers. We have from Woodford County, the first assistant. I have trouble saying that because we hadn't said that before. First assistant Jessamine County attorney, and that is, of course, Brian Gettle. And Bill Adkins, who's in private practice up in Williamstown, Kentucky, in northern Kentucky. They are friends off the air, but boy, they get on the air, and they couldn't be more opposite in terms of their party affiliation and where they are on the political scale, left or right. And that makes for some fireworks, if you know what I mean. Always fun to have them, though. All right, let's start with some good news. We always do that at this time of the morning. Can we do that? Students at North Carolina State University's Wilson College of Textiles were stunned when their commencement speaker revealed that their final year of student loans would be paid off in full. The gift is from businessman Anil Kohler and his wife, Marilyn, and it was to honor his late father who went to North Carolina State and studied textiles. The gift covers senior year loans for 176 undergraduate and 26 graduate students. After the announcement of the speech, they got a standing ovation. Well, I guess so. A dancer living with ALS has returned to the stage through a cutting-edge technology that transforms thought into movement. Well, this could change everything, couldn't it? Her name is Brianna Olson, and she was able to dance again by using her brain to control the movements of a digital avatar. The technology aims to restore self-expression to people living with severe disabilities. Well, that's fantastic. Two police officers being praised for saving a man's life on the Gold Star Bridge in Connecticut using compassion instead of force. A man was suicidal and perched on the top of the bridge barrier more than 100 feet above the river, but he told officers he just wanted a hug. So one of the officers calmly promised him one if he climbed down. The man then climbed down, got the hug he wanted. This safely ended the standoff in less than 2 minutes, and the man was transported to a hospital for mental health care. Nice story, huh? Yeah. Doesn't hurt to be kind. We should be more kind. Speaking of commencement, were we speaking of commencement? Well, we talked about that, yeah. Graduation speeches are usually...

0: full of cheers and applause and inspirational quotes and the like. But one speaker at the University of Central Florida got a very different reaction. Her name is Gloria Caulfield, and she was speaking to graduates last Friday when she called AI the next industrial revolution, and the entire crowd started booing. The reaction clearly caught Gloria off guard. She looked behind her and asked what happened. Then she smiled and said, "I struck a chord. May I finish?" But things got even more awkward when she continued to get boos. At one point, she looked flushed and flustered and said, "I see we have a bipolar topic here." I think she meant to say polarizing instead, but it's tough without AI, you know, to proofread. You know. Anyway, someone in the comments mentioned that she did this in front of the College of Arts and Humanities and College of Communication. So maybe you need to read the room, Gloria. I'm just suggesting that, you know, for future reference, whatever. Here's the three-day forecast for Lexington and Central Kentucky. Rain, we already had some this morning, but maybe some more moving across between 8 and 10. Otherwise, mostly cloudy, a high temperature of 75 today, clear and 44 tonight, sunny and 68 tomorrow. Friday, mostly sunny and 74, then it gets kind of wonky. Saturday, a 50% chance of showers, high temperature of 85. Mostly sunny on Sunday and 89. Monday, sunny and 91. And Tuesday, 30% chance of rain and 91 once again. Right now, that's got to be a record of some kind. Right now, we have cloudy skies out there and 59 degrees at your official weather station, 97.3 FM, WVLK, and 590 AM.
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0: You know, that's one thing I never got into, playing golf. I think it's a great sport. I guess it's a sport. They say you're really playing against yourself. I think that's why sometimes people get real frustrated with it. I used to play, interesting to me. I hope it's interesting to you. Used to play a par 3 course over on a Mason Healy. Remember that? That par 3 over there? I live there now. Yeah. I live on the left side. If you're looking at where the course used to be, they had a driving range. Remember that? And then the par 3 was on the right. I live on the left-hand side where the driving range was. I have a very small yard. I was back there doing something one day, noticed this ball with a red circle around it, and it was one of the driving range balls. That was, what, 40 years ago? Something like that. I like to think it was one of mine. So we used to go down there sometimes just for fun, you know, buy a bucket of balls and hit them all over the place. Time right now is 7:21. With us is Kevin Stinnett, the owner of the Lane Report. Kevin, you remember that par 3 on Mason Healy?
15: I do, absolutely.
0: Yeah, that's so weird, man. Just standing out there in my yard a couple of years ago, and there was a little white ball with a red going around it that had, I don't know, was it, I don't remember what the course was even called. Do you?
15: I don't. I don't remember the name, but I remember it. I played it as a young person that in Meadowbrook many times.
0: Yeah. So how are you doing this morning?
15: Yeah, I'm fabulous, Jack.
0: Good.
15: Beautiful day so far.
0: Going to be some strange weather. We're going to get hot and cold.
15: You know, I'm kind of getting used to that.
0: Yeah. I leave a jacket in the car.
15: You know, I started leaving a pullover in all our vehicles, so, you know, no matter where I'm at, a soccer game Saturday morning, it was raining and freezing, but T-ball game that afternoon, it was hot. So that's all in one day.
0: I know. It's just the weird part of the year for us. Well, what's going on?
15: A lot of great stuff happening around. First of all, Kentucky's unemployment rate below the national average, so that's some good news for March at 4.2%. Big news last week, right after you and I spoke on last Wednesday, the Triple Crown Business Park. It's a new effort, a 300-acre ready-to-build business park in Berea that's a combination and collaboration of Lexington, Scott County, and Madison County. So three counties have come together to form a regional business park that all three will benefit from financially, but also gives more room and more space. So it's first of its kind, Jack, from what I can remember. And, you know, you've heard people say, this is a regional economy we got to work on. Well, this is finally an example of where it's happened. So kudos to all the mayors and counties for coming together to get this done last week.
0: That's good.
15: Should start digging this fall.
0: Excellent.
15: So big deal for this area. And then if you ever want to go to San Francisco or San Diego this summer, you got direct flights now from Cincinnati on Breeze Airlines.
0: Oh, so, really?
15: Yeah. So, a lot of people like to get to the West Coast for vacation. So you have a nonstop flight. And I always like those nonstops because, if you're on the plane, you're going to get there. You don't have to worry about, changing planes and missing one. And
0: right.
15: So that'll be a big boost.
0: When's that start?
15: When's that start? It started now. They're already booking flights.
0: I'll be darned. Okay.
15: Absolutely. So get across there. Big key maker, locksmith called Kimi, has signed a deal, Jack, to be in all Sam's Clubs starting here next month. So they're going to offer key replacements for vehicles and any key you have. It'll be located in our Sam's Club here in the vehicle and tire area. Hmm. So something new, a new offering that Sam's decided to do, and they picked a Central Kentucky company called Kimi Locksmiths.
0: Nice.
15: So pretty cool. Pretty cool thing to have in our Sam's Clubs. And then I know Leadership Central Kentucky, we've talked about it a lot. Well, they're looking for their next class coming up here June 8th. So if you want to get your application in to be in Leadership Central Kentucky, it's a really good opportunity for people to network amongst other leaders, business owners, and people who just generally care about this region, who want to learn more from each other about their hometown. So you can apply at leadershipcentralkentucky.com. I know I've done it, and many others have, and it's a very worthwhile endeavor to do.
0: Nice.
15: And learn about other people in other counties.
0: Yeah.
15: So check that out. And then our friend Tracy Farmer, a local Lexington businessman for years and horse owner and car dealership owner and many things. He has started scholarships at the University of Kentucky for research, for sustainability and environmental research specifically. And they issued their first 12 scholarships yesterday to UK students. So thanks to him, and he's done a lot of things here in Central Kentucky area that benefit our community. And you probably know one of his most famous things, Jack, T.W. Lee's.
0: Oh, yeah. That was him,
15: that
0: huh?
15: Was his.
0: How about that?
15: Yeah. A lot of people remember their Derby Pie.
0: Sure. Yeah. Oh, yeah, that was good. Really good. That was a good place.
15: Yeah, definitely. And then we'll end on the Oaks viewing in prime time, Jack. The numbers are in.
0: Yeah, what did we find out?
15: Oh, up 20, set a new record, up 24% betting from last year.
0: No kidding.
15: Huge, yes. And then all sources, that's online and different things, 29% up from 2025. Those are staggering numbers, but here's the most staggering one. NBC obviously aired the race, 2.4 million viewers in its debut.
0: Mm.
15: That's up from the record of 593,000.
0: Wow.
15: So that worked.
0: That worked. So that was a good experiment, huh?
15: It was, but it was at the expense of the local businesses in Louisville. A lot of those restaurants, nobody wants to go have a fine dinner at 10 o'clock at night.
0: Do you think because of those numbers, they'll do it again, or have they said?
15: Well, I think it's definitely going to happen again, Jack.
0: Yeah.
15: Once the cat's out of the box, it's hard to put it back in. And
0: yeah.
15: I think the other thing that's concerning is the Derby will follow. And
0: I wonder about that. Yeah, it'll be a nighttime race. That'd be crazy.
15: But it's hard to beat these numbers. It really is. And it gave it prime time attention, and it worked.
0: How about that?
15: Yep.
0: So we read all about it. Where did we do it?
15: LaneReport.com, Jack.
0: Fantastic. Thanks for all the information. We appreciate it.
15: Thank you, Jack.
0: Now let's check traffic from the Scheller Automotive Traffic Center. Here's MJ.
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17: We've got a non-injury collision. That is at outbound Harrodsburg Road at Lane Allen Road. The left turn lane is blocked, and that is causing delays in that area. I'm MJ, and that's your traffic.
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0: We're going to get an update in the news from Fox News coming up next. And then in just about 10 minutes or so, Emily Wilhoit will join us and have a complete sports report, that and more right here. Cloudy skies right now in Lexington. We have 59 degrees at 7:30.
22: Fox News, I'm TJ Papa. President Trump will land in China shortly to begin his two-day state visit. It's the first time he's on Chinese soil since 2017.
23: We have a lot of things to discuss. I wouldn't say Iran is one of them, to be honest with you, because we have Iran very much under control.
22: White House correspondent Aisha Hosni in Beijing reports the war with Iran will be on the agenda.
24: He did say that he's going to have a very long talk with him about Iran, as China is the one that stands to benefit the most from the Strait of Hormuz reopening.
22: Well, the fragile ceasefire in Iran is holding despite the president saying it's on life support. A group of 16 business executives, including representatives from Apple, Boeing, Meta, and SpaceX, are traveling to China as part of the U.S. delegation. Price of a gallon of regular gas, according to AAA, up a penny overnight, landing at $4.51. 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
25: A few morning showers, isolated thunder showers will give way to highs in the mid-70s Wednesday with partly sunny skies. We're mostly clear down around the low 40s overnight. Mostly sunny Thursday, but cooler. Highs only in the upper 60s, mid-40s overnight. Then Friday, back to the low to mid-70s. Partly sunny, could be a few late-day showers and storms to start the weekend. I'm meteorologist Tom Ackerman with your LEX18 Storm Tracker forecast on Lexington's News Traffic and Weather Station, 97.3 FM WVLK.
0: 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Don't think it is downtown anyway. At your official weather station, 97.3 FM, WVLK, and 590 AM. As we check traffic from the Scheller Automotive Traffic Center, here's MJ.
17: We have got a non-injury collision. That is at outbound Harrodsburg Road at Lane Allen Road. The left turn lane is blocked, and that is causing delays in that area. I'm MJ, and that's your traffic.

0: Weird Al Yankovic has already had a movie about his life, as unserious as it was. Now he's getting a stage musical. That's right. It's called Dare to be Stupid, the Weird Al musical. It's an original story, sort of co-written by Al himself and featuring songs spanning his career. Al says, quote, "Ever since I was a middle-aged man, I've always wanted to be a part of the New York theater community. Plus, the one thing people always say about Broadway is that it's severely lacking in Weird Al-based entertainment. And I think the musical should fix that problem immediately." No word yet on the premiere date. Dare to be Stupid, by the way, is the same name as Al's 1985 album, as well as its title track. That's what we were just listening to there. Dare to be Stupid, the Weird Al musical. Would you travel to New York to see it? Made me laugh just thinking about that. Well, we could all use a little extra time every day, you know, to knock out tasks that we've been putting off or to do something that we actually want to do. Well, according to a new survey, 48% of us say our lives would be more fun and need more fun. 48% of us say that, and 89% believe that having fun, especially with others, leads to better relationships. Well, duh. But 12% can't even remember the last time they had a full free day to have fun. A full day just to have fun. The problem is, who has the time? The average person said they want 17 extra hours per week to devote to having fun if they had that opportunity. That's about 2.4 more hours per day. So what kind of fun are we looking for? Well, Americans said they like to watch TV, 77%. See family or friends, 69%. Dine out, 59%. Enjoy outdoor activities, 50%. Follow personal hobbies, 49%. And play games, 48%. Those last three feel more impactful to me. You know, use fun time to do something different. Well, is that all? I mean, is that all we can come up with? Well, of course not. Americans wish they had 2.4 hours a day to devote to having fun. But remember, fun is a relative term, especially when you're older. So see what I'm talking about in today's list of top five things that pass for fun when you're an adult, because being an adult sucks. All right? Number one, filling all four tires before time expires on the air machine. It ain't easy, man. I take it from me. Making weird sounds to watch the dog tilt its head. Well, that is kind of fun. Backing out of the driveway using only the reverse camera. Yeah! That's my way of having fun. Cutting random pieces of wood with a bandsaw in the garage. Smells good, doesn't it? And finally, pulling over to read historic markers. Well, that is my idea of having a ball. We got sports coming up next. Stay here.
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10: A GM by committee, Mark Pope has been dogged by the question dealing with his reluctance to hire an individual into the general manager position. He came correct with a breakdown of the hierarchy within his front office, answering dozens of questions in an address to the fans and media on X last week, confirming his strategy of a general management team most aptly addresses the new nebulous nature of business practice in college basketball. Pope introducing the four individuals and their respective responsibilities during the Q&A available on his X account. UK college football facing a new conference play format, a sea of blue, saying SEC Commissioner Greg Sankey pushing a 9-game conference schedule while facing at least one additional power ACC, Big Ten, or Big 12 each season. This has some speculating the elimination of the in-state U of L UK rivalry game to accommodate the changes. Coach Will Stein having none of it, saying the Governor's Cup matchup remains a priority marquee game, so much so he's considering moving it up the schedule to open the season. UK Athletics report the Wildcat baseball team is currently sitting on the bubble after a series loss to Florida. UK canceled their game against Northern Kentucky due to, quote, scheduling congestion midweek. As of yesterday, according to ESPN, the NCAA recently warning several power four programs to avoid the practice of canceling such midweek non-conference games in order to protect their tournament positioning. The Cats are on a postseason streak, having made the NCAA tournament each year since 2023, where the Cats reached the Super Regionals. The team made their first ever College World Series appearance in 2024. Shifting focus to critical and final home series against Arkansas starting tomorrow. First pitch is 5:30 p.m. streaming on SECN+. The Cincinnati Reds dropped their latest game in a lopsided 10-4 loss to Washington last night. The starter Brady Singer took a 106-mile-per-hour line drive off his right foot, staying in the game to pitch, but not well, allowing consecutive Washington National home runs. X-rays later came back clean, thankfully. The Cincinnati slump, however, continues as the Reds drag up the bottom of the NL Central. Game 2 tonight, first pitch against Washington at 6:40 p.m. on Reds Dot TV. And that's your sports update on 97.3 FM WVLK.
7: No.
10: Busy. What?
0: Busy.
10: It's okay. You didn't miss much. Oh, my God. My poor Reds.
0: What was it? 10 to 4?
10: 10 to 4. And I've never seen so many. There's got to be some record the Nationals set by however many home runs they hit last night. It was pathetic.
0: Well.
10: Heartbreaking.
0: Yeah.
10: Gut-wrenching, even.
0: We may talk about that on Friday.
10: Yes, I'm sure.
0: Dr. Wong with Friday Morning Quarterbacks.
10: Yep.
0: We do have, I'm looking here. That's why I was waiting.
10: Yeah.
0: Looking here to see if I've got something back from our boy upstairs, Mr. Flynn.
10: Oh, yeah.
0: Because we've invited Doug back because we've got his buddy, Keith Madison. They are thick as thieves. They are real tight, those two guys. They really are real crazy about each other. So anyway, I invited Doug, even though he was with us last week, to come on down.
10: Lots to talk about.
0: And I'm looking for his response here.
10: Baseball-wise.
0: I think he will.
10: That would be
0: okay,
10: great.
0: Okay, wait a minute. Yeah, we're good. So we got some. The Reds have some splaining to do.
10: Yeah, they do.
0: A couple of really sad notes here. Yeah. Brandon Clark of the Memphis Grizzlies died Monday. He was 29, found dead at his Los Angeles residence. Drugs were also present.
10: Mm.
0: His death being investigated. 29 years old. And then Jason Collins, the NBA's first openly gay player, died after a battle with brain cancer. He was 47. Mm-hmm. That happened yesterday. Whoa.
10: Yeah.
0: And speaking of the NBA playoffs, conference semifinals, 7 o'clock Eastern on Peacock, the Detroit Pistons and the Cleveland Cavaliers. I got me a Detroit hat. I got my Detroit baseball hat, but I got a Detroit Pistons hat at home.
10: Stop. Okay. Well, you need to wear it to sweat them in.
0: I know.
10: Need
0: to be wearing that thing. All right. You shared with me some personal information when you came in here just a few moments ago.
10: Yeah.
0: That you don't expect me to share with our audience, but I'm going to.
10: Yeah, I totally expect you to share with our audience.
0: Emily came in here and she said, I just ate a piece of pizza out of the refrigerator.
10: It might have been a mistake.
0: It might have been a mistake. I don't know where it came from or how long it's been in there. Why did you do that?
10: I was hungry.
0: You were hungry.
10: I was starving.
0: Okay.
10: Only reason I would do that.
0: Well, it's interesting that you bring that up.
10: Okay.
0: There are people who will toss yogurt, you know, the day after its expiration date. That would be me.
10: I know.
0: And then there are people like this, mm-hmm. like you, Philly pizza that came God only knows from where and only knows when. Anyway, there's a mother on Instagram that's going viral for explaining how she learned about Car Ranch. And she wants to know if you're as horrified as she is. Car Ranch.
10: Okay.
0: She said her family's having dinner.
10: Yeah.
0: And her 17-year-old daughter asked for some ranch. The mother apologized and said they were out, and the daughter said she couldn't eat it without ranch. It's unclear as to exactly what they were eating, but she had to have ranch dressing.
10: Okay.
0: But it couldn't have been anything big because ranch is pretty versatile, you know.
10: Right.
0: You put that on a burger or anything you think of.
10: On everything.
0: Yeah.
10: Yeah.
0: So the daughter excused herself, left the house. The mother assumed she was driving to the store, but no, she came back right back inside with a packet of ranch from her car.
10: Yikes.
0: The daughter said she'd remembered that she had Car Ranch from a fast food place a while back. The mother freaked out, asked how long it had been in the car, and the daughter said maybe months, and just went ahead and ate it. Now, the mother wants to know, do your kids have Car Ranch? And is that not a recipe for maybe explosive diarrhea?
10: Most definitely a high-risk endeavor, that car ranch. You got to be pretty desperate. Never have I been really that desperate.
0: You know, those packets of stuff like that mm-hmm. you get at the drive-thru.
10: Right.
0: I stick them in the refrigerator if I don't eat them.
10: Oh.
0: I got a whole bin full of stuff that is no telling how old. I don't think I have any ranch, but barbecue sauce and ketchup and I think that stuff is good forever, isn't it? If it's not open,
10: condiment packets.
0: Yeah.
10: So yeah, they're
0: hermetically sealed.
10: Hermetically sealed. And room, they're shelf stable is what they are. But don't get them in a situation where you're in a car where it's prone to overheating.
0: Great idea.
10: So your temperature fluctuations are going to be your bugaboo.
0: Yeah.
10: Yeah.
0: In a great car decision, scenario. Emily. This is from an alert listener, I guess, on the pizza. Great decision, Emily. Want me to run some gas station sushi to you while you're at it? Yeah, gas station sushi. Top-notch stuff. organic milk has an incredibly long shelf life. You will never know it anyway. We're taking over a month. Oh, taking over a month, I guess, to use it.
10: Hmm.
0: I don't know. That's pretty long for a dairy product,
10: organic,
0: isn't it?
10: Organic.
0: Organic, yeah.
10: At that. Mm-hmm. No pasteurization there, I presume.
0: You know how my mother used to check
10: milk
0: for milk so to see if it was good? She'd taste it. She wouldn't smell it. She'd taste it, and she'd go, oh, no, that's not any good. Oh, my God. I was throwing up
10: a little
0: just
10: bit.
0: Watching her do it.
10: There's nothing worse. Nothing.
0: That might
10: Even
0: be.
10: Old pizza is not that bad.
0: That's not that bad. All right. What's the oldest thing you ever ate?
10: What was the outcome?
0: Yeah, what was the outcome? That would make a 9 to 10 show, wouldn't it? I figure if it doesn't have like some kind of fuzz growing on it, it's probably okay. You know?
10: What's your criteria?
0: Yeah, all right.
10: What's your bottom rung? That old food. How
0: the
10: hungry are you?
0: The oldest thing you ever ate. I love it. Let's get a check of Lexington traffic from the Scheller Automotive Traffic Center. Here's MJ.
7: No delays due to collisions. Traffic is starting to pick up. We do have a closure. That is Longview Drive between Clays Mill Road and Harrodsburg Road. You've got a lane block there for waterline work, so expect some delays. I'm MJ, and that's your traffic.
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0: Stay with us because we got an update from Fox News Radio coming up. You go through your refrigerator on a regular basis and check dates?
10: Pat does.
0: I bet he does,
10: the chef of the family.
0: The chef, yeah.
10: Yeah, mm-hmm.
0: I bet we have stuff in there in our refrigerator. It's no telling.
10: Yeah.
0: We got soy sauce that I think we moved with.
10: Oh my God.
0: 20 years ago.
10: Yeah.
0: Whatever it was.
10: There's flakes of dried soy sauce around there.
0: Yeah. I mean, that stuff doesn't go bad, does it?
10: No. It goes, here's what it does.
0: Yeah.
10: It doesn't maybe necessarily go bad where it would cause any kind of illness, but it's less palatable. How about that?
0: You think?
10: Yeah.
0: Yeah.
10: Mm-hmm.
0: I never had bad Worcestershire sauce or any of those kind of things.
10: No.
0: Even though they've been in there. I got a Worcestershire sauce bottle that's older than I am.
10: Uh-huh.
0: They could be all right.
10: They take up bottles of wine from shipwrecks.
0: Oh, yeah. Drink. But I mean, you know what? I mean, that's aging.
10: Mm-hmm.
0: That's what you want. You want old wine.
10: I know.
0: Yeah. So, just don't, let's see, what, do you have a rule about if something falls on the floor?
10: Depends
0: on how hungry you are?
10: Depends on what floor, for how long, and how hungry I am.
0: Right.
10: Yeah, there's variables, definitely, that apply. Yeah.
0: And I mean, if you had a baked potato hit the floor, you probably wouldn't eat it, but if you had a potato chip.
10: I know.
0: Because, I mean, they're sort of protected. With whatever's on the outside of the potato chip.
10: Yeah, they're encased.
0: Encased by something.
10: Yes.
0: It'll prevent disease.
10: Right.
0: Probably wouldn't pick green beans up off the floor.
10: If it's mushy, it's going to pick up whatever's on the floor.
0: Right.
10: Because it's the
0: texture. If it's kind of hard, like a, I don't know.
10: It's resisting. The dirt.
0: Yeah.
10: And disease.
0: We're on the same page.
10: Yeah.
0: Let's put it that way. And we have an update from Fox News coming up.
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4: I'm Dave Anthony, Fox News. Air Force One landed a few minutes ago in China, where President Trump will hold talks with a Chinese leader.
5: I have a great relationship with President Xi, and I think it's going to remain that way. We have a lot of things to discuss.
4: That's what the president told reporters before taking off for Beijing, where Fox's Aisha Hosni reports.
7: The president is trying to set the tone that he is coming at this from a position of strength, not weakness. Of course, you've got the Iran conflict looming in the background of these trade talks. He wants to make sure the focus remains on trade, not Iran.
4: The president says he doesn't need China to help make a deal with Iran, which sells most of its oil to China, but a U.S. military blockade remains in place around Iran's ports. The president's been very critical of our NATO allies for not helping the U.S. get shipping back to normal in the Middle East. Now, Britain wants to help, but only after the conflict ends.
8: The British government is part of a 40-nation joint mission to help reopen the Strait of Hormuz once the immediate crisis has eased. UK Defence Secretary John Healey announcing a package of hardware, including systems to detect and clear mines, drone boats and jets for air patrols. Iran has effectively closed the strait in retaliation for US and Israeli attacks. British Prime Minister Keir Starmer has said the UK will not get dragged into the conflict.
4: That's Fox's Jonathan Savage. 18 Americans remain in quarantine in the U.S. after being taken off the Hantavirus-stricken cruise ship. One who tested positive is in a biocontainment unit, but none of the 16 in Nebraska have symptoms now. Unit Director Michael Wadman just told Fox how long each one stays there isn't certain yet.
9: The CDC needs time to do assessments to make appropriate decisions on what needs to happen from that point. And so we really need to wait for those assessments to occur so that we can make the best decisions for each individual.
4: Two others are in quarantine in Atlanta. Three people died on the cruise. 11 have tested positive. A passenger in France is hospitalized critically ill. 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
4: A doctor who had ruffled some feathers at the FDA is no longer leading the agency as that continues to be a change in the Trump administration. This is Dr. Marty McCarry, who is on his way out at the FDA.
30: The head of the Food and Drug Administration, Dr. Marty McCarry, is stepping down a little more than a year after taking over the regulatory agency.
5: You know, he's a great doctor. and he was having some difficulty, but he's going to go on and he's going to do well.
30: President Trump says the agency's deputy will take over as acting FDA commissioner. McCary drew criticism from some allies of President Trump, who accused McCary of slow-walking approval of some drugs and refusing to put new limits on mifepristone, an abortion medication that has been on the market for 25 years. At the White House, Jared Halpern, Fox News.
4: On Wall Street, stock futures are mixed. Down for the Dow, up for the NASDAQ before another inflation report due out this hour on wholesale prices. In the NHL playoffs, overtime drama.
10: Michael Lucky across the barbershop. Deflection!
4: For Vegas on ESPN, beating Anaheim 3-2 to go up 3-2. 3-2 also the score in Buffalo's Game 4 win over Montreal, tying that series. In the NBA playoffs, the Spurs win in a blowout, beating the Minnesota Timberwolves 126-97, giving San Antonio a 3-2 series lead. Meanwhile, the NBA is in mourning with the death of a player.
12: Brandon Clark, who was a first-round draft pick in 2019 by the Thunder, then traded to the Grizzlies, spent all seven of his NBA seasons with Memphis. Injuries limited his play over the last three seasons. LAPD told ABC News Brandon Clark died from a possible drug overdose.
4: That's Fox's Jared Max. Clark was only 29 years old. A former player also being mourned, Jason Collins, dead of brain cancer at age 47. He became famous in 2013, coming out as the first player in any major sport to come out as gay. I'm Dave Anthony. This is Fox News.
13: How did I lose weight? And I did. Lean, right here. I did. I love this stuff. 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
14: Morning showers, isolated thunder showers will give way to highs in the mid-70s Wednesday with partly sunny skies. We're mostly clear down around the low 40s overnight. Mostly sunny Thursday, but cooler. Highs only in the upper 60s, mid-40s overnight. Then Friday, back to the low to mid 70s, partly sunny, could be a few late day showers and storms to start the weekend. I'm meteorologist Tom Ackerman with your LAX18 storm tracker forecast on Lexington's news, traffic, and weather station, 97.3 FM WVLK.
0: Beautiful out there, partly cloudy skies. And has it come up from 59? Oh, I can see it through my new glasses. It's 60 at your official weather station, 97.3 FM. WVLK. Let's check Lexington traffic from the Scheller Automotive Traffic Center. Here's MJ.
15: No delays due to collisions. Traffic is starting to pick up. We do have a closure. That is Longview Drive between Clays Mill Road and Harrodsburg Road. You've got a lane block there for waterline work, so expect some delays. I'm MJ, and that's your traffic.

0: Now, that is when an artist has earned all three at some point in their career. New male or female artist of the year. Male, female, or male artist of the year. And entertainer of the year. He has the first two. He just needs the entertainer of the year to
1: make get the triple crown.
0: Yeah. So we'll have to see.
1: I'm shocked there's not more categories.
0: Yeah. No kidding. Well, yeah, that's right. Because they'll have another one next week with some more categories.
1: Okay.
0: Today is National Receptionist Day, which was certainly honored, and probably five or six of them that are still around haven't been replaced by AI.
1: Right.
0: Yeah. We haven't had ours for 20 years. National Frog Jumping Day. Sounds like something out of old-timey book, Mark Twain book
1: Mark
0: or something.
1: Mark Twain type.
0: It's Frog Jumping Day.
1: Something county.
0: Yeah, yeah, exactly. 9 days till Memorial Day weekend, 39 days until Father's Day. What you guys do for Father's Day?
1: Leave him alone. That's what he wants.
0: That's the way to treat
1: leave
0: your daddy.
1: Leave daddy alone.
0: I've heard you say that before. Yeah. She's not kidding.
1: Nope. That's what it is.
0: I want a day to myself.
1: Mm-hmm.
0: Some people don't know what to do with their hands and photos. I put this up over the weekend because it was Mother's Day, and I was going through Facebook, and I just was looking at a lot of family pictures.
1: Right.
0: And there is, it's unbelievable how many women post for pictures with their usual husbands or boyfriends, and they have their arms around each other in a way that the woman has a free hand that she puts on his stomach.
1: Okay.
0: You ever put your hand on your husband's stomach while you're having a picture taken? Look through Facebook. It's really common.
1: Probably.
0: Yeah.
1: Like, this boy is mine.
0: Is that what that means?
1: Maybe.
0: Is that claiming your
1: territory?
0: Your territory?
1: Territorial behavior.
0: Yeah.
1: Yeah.
0: I'm thinking, I'm sensitive because mine's big. You wouldn't like if your wife had a zit be pointing that out in the picture, would you?
1: Look at what I'm featuring prominently, accenting in the photo. Here we have an example of a specimen that's
0: big old
1: rather large.
0: Fat gut. But anyway, seems popular with the younger crowd these days. Here we go. Some people don't know what to do with their hands and photos. One option is to make the peace sign or the V hand gesture with your index and middle fingers. That seems popular with the younger crowd these days.
1: Mm-hmm.
0: And scammers.
1: Scammers.
0: And scammers. According to a new report, cell phones are able to capture such high-resolution images that it's possible your fingerprints could be extracted from those pictures.
1: Oh.
0: If you have your V sign up in the air, you know.
1: Exposing the surface of your fingers.
0: That, who would have thought?
1: Nah, they won't stop at nothing.
0: Uh-uh.
1: I'm telling you what, the scammers be scamming till the cows come home.
0: And for this to work, you need to be pointing your fingers outward, obviously, so the double V, some gang signs, I guess,
1: mm-hmm.
0: where your fingers are facing inward or toward your chest, that would be safe.
1: Okay.
0: But that's also not, that's the victory sign or the peace sign
1: mm-hmm.
0: is with your hand, the tips of your fingers
1: right.
0: pointing toward the camera.
1: Sure.
0: Doing it the other way is some kind of, like, say, some kind of gang sign or whatever. Before anyone gets too paranoid, these things that you should be aware of. This would also take a significant operation to pull off using advanced AI-powered software. I guess it would.
1: You think?
0: But it is worth mentioning because AI tech is moving so fast that what seemed advanced a year or two ago now seems pretty basic. This is mostly for close-up selfies with your fingers in the forefront, like near your face. basically within a few feet.

0: like an arm's reach from the camera, but it's a non-selfie photo if you're standing at a distance. So giving someone bunny ears in a group photo, you're probably fine.
1: Oh, good.
0: Although, again, who knows where we could be as
1: in a tech, week.
0: Yeah, tech moves. Exactly.
1: Yeah.
0: Even with all the tools and software at their disposal, identity thieves would probably need multiple images to be able to reconstruct your prints, and those would also have to be in good lighting and focus, etc. And they would also need to be something to do with these prints. If you want to be extra careful, you could always blur your fingertips before posting them online, but at least for now, that seems to be a bit overboard. If you're doing that, you might need a therapist.
1: How are you just supposed to be in the world?
0: I know. See, I must not have a criminal mind, because I would never think of something like that.
1: Mm-mm.
0: But boy, they do. It's like you said, they are always diligent. Here's the 3-day forecast for today. We have a chance of showers. We really had one move through earlier this morning that may be it. I don't know. They say between 8 and 10. Then gradual clearing, 75, mostly clear and 44 tonight. Sunny and 68 tomorrow. Mostly sunny and 74 on Friday. A 50-50 chance of rain on Saturday with a high of 85. Listen to this. On Sunday, sunny and 89. Huh. Monday, sunny and 91. And Tuesday, 30% chance of thunderstorms and 91 once again.
1: Her decision to open the pool is redeemed early.
0: You are, yeah. No kidding. It'll warm that water up, too.
1: Right on.
0: Yes, sir. And right now it's cloudy and 60. Have you been in yet?
1: I've dipped a toe.
0: Yeah.
1: Actually, I've been into about knee depth. Yeah.
0: Cold. Yeah, well, this will help. 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
3: Delays due to collisions. Traffic is starting to pick up. We do have a closure. That is Longview Drive between Clays Mill Road and Harrodsburg Road. You've got a lane block there for waterline work, so expect some delays. I'm MJ, and that's your traffic.
0: And MJ reports from the Scheller Automotive Traffic Center.
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22: A better life with Dr. Sanjay Gupta.
23: For years, scientists have been studying the association between depression and dementia. As you might expect, the relationship is complicated. But there's this new study out of the UK which found it's not just broad strokes. There are six symptoms of depression that are especially correlated with dementia risk years later. Number one, losing confidence in yourself. Two, not being able to face up to your problems. Three, not feeling warmth or affection from other people. Four, feeling nervous and anxious all the time. Five, not being satisfied with the way tasks are carried out. And finally, six, difficulty concentrating. What we could be seeing here is the impact of people becoming less social, or that certain changes in the brain lead to both depression and dementia. But dementia takes longer to manifest. If you notice these symptoms, talk to your doctor about it. I'm Dr. Sanjay Gupta, helping you live a better life.
0: Yeah, that Mark Twain book we were trying to think of is the Celebrated Jumping Frog of Calaveras County. So thank you to our alert listener. I appreciate that. Spring into lawn care season with Triple Crown Elite Grass Seed and 5, 25, and 50-pound bags. They sponsor Old Bow. And that the one and only Landscapers Corner location at 1305 Old Frankfort Pike. How about you, Bo?
24: How's it going, Jack?
0: All right, man. Everything good?
24: Always good. I don't have no complaints in my life.
0: All right. Well, that's good. It's 859-253-5959. If you have a question for Bo, we're going to have a weird little area of weather here. We're going to be kind of moderate and seasonal and all that.
24: Yeah.
0: And then it's going to get cold. Let's see. I think it's tomorrow morning. It'll be 43 here in Lexington.
24: Yep.
0: But they say there will be some chance of frost in some of the outlying counties. So That's weird. And then we're going to go all the way up to 89 on Sunday and be in the 90s.
24: Wow.
0: Next Monday and Tuesday, we're going to be 91 both of those days.
24: That's absolutely astonishing. I mean, you're talking about a 50-degree change over 72 hours.
0: Yeah, that's exactly what you're talking about. And somebody texted me, I guess they did a screenshot or something of the radar. We may get a few more rumbles of thunder and a little rain activity before it's over with. Our forecast actually calls for it between 8 and 10, but we had some earlier this morning, and I thought maybe that was it. But anyway, tender plants, I guess, for the tonight. Do we need to cover them up, bring them in? What's the?
24: You know, for 43, it's not a concern of mine. 43, and you don't get a frost. It's when it's outlying counties that could drop down lower.
0: Yeah.
24: You got to get in the 30s for that frost situation. Now, tender plants. I'm not overly concerned, but I mean something like basil or something I might watch out for.
0: Okay, my tomatoes just seem to be there, not doing nothing. Does that seem normal? What do I do? What can I do to help them with their growth?
24: Well, one thing that happens to tomatoes every year when we get cold spells in May is they get stunted. There is a terminology for it, and it basically stunts the growth of the tomato it'll take it a couple weeks to grow out of it. It will grow out of it. It just takes time. But I assume we're going to see some of that, especially for people who planted their tomatoes early and then they made it through the cold weather. You know, planting your tomatoes early is fine if you're going to protect them and keep them covered. But every now and then, like when we get extended cold spells like we had at the beginning of May, that's when we see some adverse effects, and I have a feeling we'll be seeing some of that.
0: All right. 859-253-5959. That is our phone line. It's also our Stuttgart Motors text line. And we got 2 or 3 minutes left, so if you've got a question, let's hear it. The heat right after the cold, is that going to impact our plants?
24: You know, plants are pretty resilient, and something like that, not necessarily. You might see plants have an uptake in water and or something like that. But no, as far as, you know, something detrimental to their health or their viability, no.
0: What about the drought? We're still short for the year, aren't we? Yeah.
24: We're really short. I mean, and it's getting worse by the day. We need rain bad. And so I know we've got a little spot spell here or there, but we need rain bad. This, you talk about a 180 from last year. Last year we were asking somebody to turn the sprinkler off.
0: Yeah.
24: And now we're asking for it to be turned on. So we need good soaking rain is what we need. We need one of those. If you think about it, we haven't had one of those true spring showers yet. Mm-hmm. One of those that just set in. It's still a pretty day, but it just sets in and it stays and it just hydrates and drenches everything.
0: Yeah, we have not had a spring shower. I think you described it the other day as the kind of shower makes you want to grab a cup of coffee and sit on the porch and just enjoy the sounds and the smells. And, boy, we haven't come anything close to that.
1: I've just realized I'm missing it.
0: Yeah.
24: Yeah. No, right. No one, you know, I always say that people are very short-minded and kind of have a short memory when it comes to the weather. And, you know, everybody be like, well, we had a horrible winter. And I'm like, we had one episode.
0: Yeah.
24: you know, or they'll be like,
0: You're right about that. You're exactly right.
24: Yeah. You know, it's always the negative. But I'm like, man, I'd be okay with some of last year right now. You know, last year, every third day it rained. We went, I forget what we went in the summer, but it was like 50 something days without rain. And we still ended, you know, 8 or 9 inches over on the year. We'll have to get with old Bill Meck to get the exact numbers, but we ended up over in the year and had a substantial drought in the middle of the year.
0: Wow.
24: That's how much rain we had last spring, and we could use a little bit of it right now. I'm not saying all of it. I think Mother Nature is taking a nap, and her, like, 7-year-old son is out here.
0: Yeah.
24: And he's not listening.
0: Yeah, but she'll come to and you know, straighten him out, give him a little attitudinal adjustment, if you know what I'm saying.
24: Yeah, we got Dennis Menace.
0: What you got for the folks?
24: All right, we are fully loaded. Come see us. Two great locations, 2269 Vince Road at Lily of the Valley and Lansdowne and Lansdowne Shopping Center in front of Malone's and Drake.
0: Didn't ask if you were drinking this morning. I asked what you had for the people. Fully loaded, eh?
24: That's
0: right. Hey, see you tomorrow, buddy.
24: Have a good one, Jack.
0: All right, thank you, man. Update from Fox News coming up next right here.
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25: Fox News, I'm CJ Papa. Dozens of youth in a military van playing for the arrival of President Trump in China for critical meetings with China's President Xi Jinping.
26: President is trying to set the tone that he is coming at this from a position of strength, not weakness. Of course, you've got the Iran conflict looming in the background of these trade talks. He wants to make sure the focus remains on trade, not Iran.
25: That's White House correspondent Aisha Hosni in Beijing. As for China and the Islamic Republic,
27: normally 40-50% of China's oil passes through the Strait of Hormuz, while the U.S. blockade remains in effect exactly 1 month today. In fact, shipping data shows Chinese-owned oil tankers passing through the Strait of Hormuz overnight with Iran's permission.
25: That's Fox's Lucas Tomlinson in Dubai. 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
28: A few morning showers, isolated thunder showers will give way to highs in the mid-70s Wednesday with partly sunny skies. We're mostly clear down around the low 40s overnight. Mostly sunny Thursday, but cooler. Highs only in the upper 60s, mid-40s overnight. Then Friday, back to the low to mid-70s. Partly sunny, could be a few late-day showers and storms to start the weekend. I'm meteorologist Tom Ackerman with your LEX18 Storm Tracker forecast on Lexington's News Traffic and Weather Station, 97.3 FM, WVLK.
0: 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As we check traffic from the Scheller Automotive Traffic Center, here's MJ.
29: We have got an injury collision. That's Old Richmond Road at Athens Walnut Hill Pike. We also have traffic signals on flash. That is Liberty Road at Starshoot Parkway. And we've got a stalled vehicle, Boston Road at Manowar Boulevard, that has the left turn lane blocked, which is causing delays. I'm MJ, and that's your traffic.

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1: Yes, buddy.
0: George Strait.
1: Mm.
0: 2026 Academy of Country Music Awards are coming up on Sunday. Well, it's about dang time, man.
1: About dang time.
0: We haven't had a country music award show in days.
1: Come on, Slackers.
0: Maybe a week. Anyway, that's a big one, I guess.
1: They just love loving on each other.
0: They do.
1: They just are love fest down in the country music genre.
0: They like getting together and
1: yeah. Some fried chicken and picking.
0: I bet there's some chicken there somewhere. But anyway, 2026 Academy Country Awards, they're going down. Might be some records broken.
1: Mm-hmm.
0: And one of those might be Chris Stapleton could surpass George Strait to become the most decorated male artist in ACM history.
1: What?
0: Yes, George has 24 wins. Chris has 21, and he's up for 5 awards this year. And Chris Stapleton, Kentuckian, we might add, could tie Merle Haggard for the most male artist of the year wins. Merle has 6. Chris has 5. So there's something to this thing about being original.
1: Wow.
0: Because Chris Stapleton doesn't sound like anybody else.
1: Does not.
0: George Strait doesn't sound like anybody else.
1: Always.
0: You got to have your own sound, you know?
1: Picking it out just as soon as you hear that first note.
0: You know, you kind of know who it is.
1: You know who it is.
0: Yeah.
1: Yep.
0: And there's so many, like, wannabes and people that sound like other people. And
1: Thinks that's how they got to get their start.
0: Mm-hmm. So Luke Combs could accomplish the Triple Crown. We talked about that. That's male or female artist of the year, male or female artist, new female male or male artist, male, female, or artist, and entertainer of the year. And entertainer of the year is all Luke needs to score the Triple Crown. Miranda Lambert, who I really like her stuff,
1: could
0: extend her Song of the Year record. She's won 7. She's up for 2 this year, including as songwriter of Choosing Texas. Boy, that's a cleverly written tune.
1: Uh-huh.
0: And Lainey Wilson, another one I like, is could become the first female to ever win Entertainer of the Year 3 years in a row.
1: Ooh.
0: So if that doesn't pique your interest, I'm done, man.
1: Yeah.
0: I can't wait. No, I really do. I want to see it.
1: No, I've got my interest peaked now, too. I never really cared about country music awards or country music until I started doing this show.
0: I never did either, but the problem is we can't see it.
1: That's true. They're on, like, late.
0: No, it's not late. It's one of those pay channels.
1: Oh.
0: And then I think, wait a minute. Hold on, I'll tell you. Thought it was on here. Oh, Prime Video.
1: Okay.
0: That's a pay thing, isn't it?
1: Mm-hmm.
0: I know it's not on my TV.
1: Don't have the Netflix. Don't have all those paid
0: channels.
1: You're smart. Nope. You're smart, man.
0: National Receptionist Day today. If there are any left, I guess, you know, like maybe lawyers and doctors have to have them, but people like us, we haven't had a reception for years. Maggie, we miss you, Maggie.
1: And Pam.
0: Well, Pam was never a receptionist.
1: She was functioning, I think, in that capacity. Was
0: she? Yeah.
1: When I first started here, she was told to me.
0: She was. She ran this place, and I think still does from home. National Frog Jumping Day today. 9 days until Memorial Day. 39 days until Father's Day. We're blowing through the year like crazy. How's this happening?
1: Oh, you're having a good time, evidently.
0: I guess we're.
1: Time flies when you're having fun.
0: Doesn't it seem to be moving fast
1: right?
0: to you?
1: Yes.
0: Just to me. Random facts. Here we go.
2: And now it's time for 5
3: random facts.
0: The first known use of OMG was in a letter to Winston Churchill in 1917.
1: Wow, and here we think we're so original. we're the ones, originators, all this trendy acronyms. Nope.
0: Hardest languages for English speakers to learn are Arabic, Chinese, Cantonese, and Mandarin, Japanese, and Korean. Yeah, they use those little symbols.
1: Uh-huh. No words.
0: Yeah.
1: Literally.
0: Otis Redding wrote the song Respect R-E-S-P-E-C-T,
1: yeah.
0: In 1965, released it 2 years before Aretha did, but his version focused on a man who wanted respect, and respect was a euphemism for sex.
1: S-E-X?
0: Yeah. I didn't know that.
1: Doesn't surprise me.
0: I don't think I knew that Otis wrote respect.
1: No, I know I didn't. Yeah.
0: Who had the hit?
1: Aretha. You know what I mean?
0: No doubt about that. Yeah. Aretha Franklin had the hit, man. Costco's infamous dollar and a half hot dog and soda combo is so popular.
1: How popular is it?
0: I'm glad you asked. That Costco's around the country serve 124 million hot dogs a year. That's around 6 times more hot dogs than all the Major League Baseball stadiums combined.
1: That does not surprise me. Popular price point. That's all it takes.
0: Buck and a half.
1: Heck yeah.
0: Yep. Big Bird almost died in space. Do you know that? The puppeteer who played Big Bird, her name was Carol Spinney, or Spiney, S-P-I-N-N-E-Y, was invited to fly on the Challenger as Big Bird to get more kids interested in NASA, but the costume couldn't fit, so she didn't go.
1: Oh, dear. What a fortuitous, happenstance.
0: Yeah.
1: Yes, yeah. Wow.
0: Wow, that was...
1: Big Bird in space, that would have been even Big more
0: Bird,
1: tragic.
0: Yeah, died in space. Terrible thing to think about. With us now is our good friend Jonathan Savage, Fox News in London. Good morning, Jonathan.
4: Hello, good morning. How you doing?
0: All right, did you have lunch yet?
4: Yeah, I've just finished my chicken Mitzi shawarma salad thing that I got from the local
0: mini market. I never understand anything that you eat.
1: It's not old, I'll tell you that.
0: Yeah, say it, yeah, right.
1: He's not eating old.
0: Emily was eating old pizza out of the refrigerator that she didn't even know where it came from or how old it was.
4: I'm pretty jealous having eaten a salad.
0: So what did you have again?
4: It was a chicken Mitzi. Let me just go look at the label. It says shawarma chicken Mitzi salad. So I had like chicken and pickled slaw, had couscous. Things like that.
0: Sounds pretty good.
4: It was all right. Yeah.
0: And it was new. It was new, right? Fresh. I mean, it was like fresh.
4: Fresh out the supermarket. Absolutely.
0: Yeah. This morning, UK Prime Minister says that he didn't say it this morning, but that he won't resign as dozens of lawmakers there call for him to step down. What's up with that?
4: You know, he probably did say it this morning just behind the scenes because he hosted for a good 10-15 minutes his health secretary, a guy called Wes Streeting, a guy who is very widely expected to resign tomorrow and challenge Keir Starmer to be the Prime Minister of the United Kingdom. We don't know exactly what was said in that meeting, but it's likely Wes Streeting told Keir Starmer, look, it's time for you to go and it's time for me to take over. There are more than 80 Labour Party, that's Keir Starmer's party, lawmakers who have publicly called for their leader to resign or announce a timetable for his departure. Several junior ministers have quit the government, and Keir Starmer, his authority looks really badly damaged right now.
0: Now, is he popular in England? It sounds like not. I know our president doesn't like him.
4: His popularity in the UK is really, really low.
0: Yeah.
4: He is seen as being more like a managerial and cautious at a time when people have been hoping for a dramatic change. Look, his party came in on a landslide at a time when, you know, people were really fed up with the old government. They expected things to happen quickly. They expected some radical policies and the economy to start improving. But things have been happening very incrementally, and people within his own party are fed up with this leadership. Style.
0: Well, I know you're not following this story and there's nothing to report on yet, but our understanding is the president did arrive in China. He's there on the ground. So
4: yep.
0: We will have hopefully some news at some point today as to what's going on. Or maybe you already have some.
4: I'll give you some caution on that because it's already about 8:45 p.m. in Beijing. I mean, after that long flight, they'll probably be resting. The meat of this summit is going to happen tomorrow when President Trump has a one-on-one meeting with Xi Jinping, the Chinese president.
0: Yeah.
4: And a banquet, of course, there's always a banquet.
0: Is that tonight or tomorrow?
4: That'll be, I mean, tomorrow their time. So yeah. I guess in about 12 hours from now, so this evening your time.
0: Yeah, now I guess he, you know, has obviously sleeping accommodations, and they're probably pretty nice ones on the airplane. I don't know. He fell asleep in a meeting yesterday, and, you know, the press just loves to get pictures of him sitting in his chair in the Oval Office sound asleep. But, you know, I got a guy that cut the guy some slack. He's not a young man, and he works all the time. And
4: these long journeys can be pretty exhausting.
0: Yeah. I've had jet lag, and it's a terrible thing.
4: It's not like he's flying Spirit either. I mean, he's loves the best accommodation on the plane. But, you know, they do say before you take a long journey, you should get into the time zone of the country you're going to.
0: Yeah.
4: So, you know, change your sleeping habits appropriately.
0: I'm trying to think, how many hours difference would it be between the United States and China?
4: I think it's 12 hours from New York time. I don't know if you're in the same time.
0: We're in the Eastern.
4: Yeah, you're Eastern.
0: Interesting. Yeah. Well, there you go. I appreciate that information, too. We always enjoy talking to you, Jonathan. Thank you so much.
4: Thanks, Jack. Take care.
0: Jonathan Savage, Fox News Radio in London. Yeah, I always remember he's eating lunch when we talked to him in the 8 o'clock hour this morning.
1: Okay, nice. Fresh lunch.
0: We got the boys in this morning. We got the big B's, got Bill, got Brian. It's hard for me to say Jessamine County's first assistant Jessamine County attorney. I'm going to have to train myself to do that, Brian. Brian Gettle, Bill Adkins on his way down from Northern Kentucky, Williamstown, where he is in private practice. And we will wind it up in a minute. Do you think we can come up with enough to talk about this morning, Brian?
5: We have to go into the archives.
0: Yeah.
5: Yeah.
0: How you doing?
5: I'm doing well.
0: You must have a court appearance today. You're all dressed up.
5: I do not. I'll be there tomorrow. But, yeah, I look professional.
0: You want to look good for our audience, and I appreciate that. I'm in shorts, just in case you're wondering. But anyway, that's coming up in the 9 o'clock hour.
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0: Well, you know us, when we have some situation involving any kind of thing to do with, say, investments, like the stock market or gold prices going up or gasoline prices going up, Fed meeting. I mean, those kind of things, serious stuff. You need serious answers from serious people that know their business. We go to Jewel, J-O-U-L-E, Jewel Financial. And last year on this very program, Quint Tatro, the owner and founder of that fine company, announced that he was going to be stepping, not down particularly, but stepping aside, because there were just things on his bucket list, things he wanted to do in his life, some of them serious, working with his church and that kind of thing, and some of them just wanted to enjoy some time. He's still a very young man. But he appointed in his place Logan Gillen, who is just amazing. And if you listen to the program, no doubt you've heard him. But their whole cast over there, people, are amazing. They're mostly younger, not all, but they're mostly younger folks, and they're up on the latest and the greatest. You know, Allie Howard is their CPA. That she doesn't do tax returns per se, but she can always be a good go-to person for any advice regarding taxes and that kind of thing. They just have it all together, and they're in a relatively new location. They celebrated a year in the Whitaker Bank Building, which is across from Kroger in Beaumont, just off Harrodsburg Road. So you can call them. You can set up a no-obligation appointment to talk about your situation. 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
32: You ever wonder why the same cold virus makes some people so sick and others not sick at all? Well, according to an interesting new study out of Yale School of Medicine, one key factor is how quickly the cells in their noses, called nasal cells, respond to the virus and contain it. It's called the interferon response, and it can vary for different people. Now, when that response gets inhibited, it can trigger a different reaction, which leads to excessive mucus production and inflammation. In other words, a cold that is a lot more miserable. Of course, there are other factors at play: your genetics, any underlying conditions, immunity from vaccinations or previous infections. If you are trying really hard not to get sick, high-quality masks, they can be very effective. Also, good old-fashioned hand washing. And remember not to touch your face. I'm Dr. Sanjay Gupta, helping you live a better life.
0: Yeah, we're talking about Dayton. And when you think of Dayton, you got to think about that amazing Air Force facility up there. You guys were over there, huh?
1: Yeah, we were there Friday, and we were only there 3 hours and barely scratched the surface.
0: The museum, right?
1: Yeah, the museum. It's free to the public, and just if you have any interest in aviation whatsoever, it's a great place to go spend. You could spend more than a day there.
0: Oh, I bet.
1: Yeah.
0: And not see it all, probably.
1: Not see it all. They've got two of the presidential planes. They've got John F. Kennedy's Air Force One. They've got a newer Air Force One.
0: Can you go in those?
1: Yeah, you can tour those and see what those are like. And yeah,
0: you get to do that?
1: Well, I wanted to go to we were only there for about 3 hours. I wanted to go see the World War II exhibit. I wanted to spend more time there. So time ran out before I could get back to that other side. But my wife and her best friend, they were fascinated with it, which says a lot about what's there when these two women who have very little interest in history were just fascinated with that museum.
0: Why are you, where did your interest in World War II come from?
1: My parents had a World War II time anthology about the entire war, and I just read that with fascination, and I think ever since then, I don't know if maybe, you know, there's reincarnation and so many people were killed in that war.
0: Right.
1: So many young people were killed in that war. So it's just always fascinated me.
0: Interesting.
1: Yeah.
0: Yeah. You never know. We got a lot of stuff we're going to be talking about this morning. Is there, and obviously the war, two wars, but the big visit today, which as we learned a few moments ago from Jonathan Savage, won't actually take place until tomorrow, our time, because it's 8 o'clock at night now. But the meeting with Xi of the president in China is a huge deal, isn't it?
1: It's a huge deal. Trump thinks he's going in there from a position of strength.
0: Is it
1: about that? Yeah, he wants to stay focused on trade right now, but with the blockade on Iran and China getting a lot of its oil from Iran, that may give Trump some negotiating points. What's interesting to me, what has not been made a big deal out of, is last week Putin said that the war in Ukraine is about over.
0: Yeah.
1: There was that 3-day ceasefire that didn't get any play in the news, which I thought was a big deal for that war.
0: Yep.
1: So a lot of things moving when, you know, you were talking about Trump and falling asleep and reporters like to take pictures of that. But guy's busy all the time.
0: Oh, yeah.
1: I mean, it's just.
0: Of course, he gave his predecessor a whole bunch of crap doing the same thing. So,
1: yeah.
0: You know, he's
1: fair's fair.
0: He's fair's fair. But, yeah, you know, it amazes me that it doesn't happen more often.
1: Yeah.
0: And you can tell, bless his heart, he's just. It doesn't matter what's – they could be having the NBA playoffs in the room, and he'd be sitting straight up. And how do you sleep sitting straight up like that?
1: He went to a golf tournament and watched it and didn't fall asleep. Now,
0: that's
1: pretty
0: really
1: spectacular
0: there.
3: Yeah.
0: If I ever need to fall asleep on a Sunday afternoon, I could turn me some golf on and lay down on the couch. I'm good for about 10 seconds when that's on. Okay, so we got a lot of ground to cover, and of course we got state elections
1: right
0: that are making the news too. And you sent me this nice list of things you'd like to talk about, which I'm going to try to find. I think I threw away, but I'm going to go through the garbage.
3: Give me that trash can.
0: Yeah, that's
1: you
0: all.
1: You gave it the attention it deserved.
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0: Well, let's see. Look like Bill isn't going to court today. Good see casual, sir.
3: I'd love to be casual.
0: Man's got a day off. Pull that microphone from
3: me. I don't like wearing a tie. That's too much like a noose.
0: I don't either. What was it? Somebody said, ever since I saw him hanging.
3: Yeah, exactly.
0: Guys, stay with me because we're going to get an update from Fox News Radio. That is coming up next, and then we will have Brian and Bill, our bad news barristers. Right now we have cloudy. Yeah, I think it is going to rain some more. We're back there in the west toward Versailles. Looks like it's coming.
8: 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A Cumulus News.
9: He got the red carpet treatment. I'm Dave Anthony, Fox News. President Trump arrived in China a short time ago to a lot of fanfare as he came down Air Force One to start a trip that will include talks with China's leader Xi Jinping. That's children chanting welcome, waving American and Chinese flags as the president walked by Fox's Aisha Hosni's in Beijing.
10: He wants trade to be the top agenda. He wants trade to be covered by the press. He wants that to be the focus of this trip with Xi. I'm sure Xi feels the exact same way. He doesn't want this to be about Iran, although Iran is going to come up. He said he's going to have a very long talk with Xi about Iran because Xi and China get a lot of their oil from Iran. The majority of oil that Iran exports goes directly to China. So the Strait of Hormuz reopening is very important for the Chinese.
9: A U.S. military blockade continues around Iran's ports, and the conflict has led to a spike in oil and gas prices. And we just got another inflation update, this one at the wholesale level.
11: 6%. The expectation was 4.9. They came in at 6%. We haven't seen that level of producer price headline inflation since December of 2022.
9: Fox Business Network. Cheryl Cassoni. Now, the president has suggested he'd be open to allowing Chinese car companies to come to the U.S., build factories, and manufacture vehicles here with American workers. But Republican Senator Bernie Moreno opposes that with legislation that has Democrat support to prevent it. He just told Fox.
12: So if they came into the U.S., they would wipe out our automakers, completely devastate our steel industry, our rubber industry, our electronics industry.
9: And Moreno claims Chinese cars would also be rolling surveillance machines. One of the passengers on that cruise ship with the hantavirus outbreak that killed three is critically ill in a French hospital, now said to be breathing through an artificial lung. 18 Americans taken off the ship remain in quarantine in Nebraska and Georgia. 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
9: Another legal setback for Democrats in the congressional redistricting controversy. The Missouri Supreme Court has rejected a challenge to new maps in that state that could help Republicans gain a House seat in the November elections. This days after Virginia's Supreme Court rejected as illegal new voter-approved districts that could have let Democrats flip four House seats currently held by Republicans. Now, Tennessee has also redistricted in favor of the GOP, and now this.
16: Tennessee's Republican House Speaker Cameron Sexton says Democrats are removed from House committees and subcommittees until further notice. Sexton says the punishment is for disrupting proceedings during last week's special session to approve a new, more Republican-friendly congressional map. He cites specific examples like interlocking arms and blocking aisles on the House floor, using prohibited props and noisemakers, and instigating and encouraging disruptions in coordination with paid protesters and attendees. There's 75 Republicans and 24 Democrats in the Tennessee House. Minority Leader Karen Camper says in a statement, "I'll be honest, at this point they can do whatever they want. They've abused the supermajority over and over again, changing the rules whenever it benefits them and punishing anyone who dares to challenge them." Chris Foster, Fox News.
9: In Nebraska, Cindy Burbank won the Democratic primary for a Senate seat, defeating a candidate that some Republicans called a Republican plant. Some Democrats called that. Burbank may not be a candidate much longer, though, saying she'll drop out of the race to help independent Dan Osborne challenge incumbent Republican Senator Pete Ricketts. In Georgia, a Republican running for governor, Brad Raffensperger, gets threatened.
2: The handwritten letter included Raffensperger's photo with the word boom written across the forehead. Then, during a sweep of a Georgia airport where he was set to hold a rally for his campaign for governor, a suspicious package was discovered, causing the evacuation and closing of the airport. No bomb was found.
9: That's Fox's Gary Baumgarten on Wall Street after that report showing a bigger-than-expected spike up in wholesale inflation last month, 6%. Stock futures are mixed, down for the Dow, up for the NASDAQ. I'm Dave Anthony. This is Fox News.
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32: You know, it's interesting. For such a long time, I think people thought about diseases as something that mostly happened later in life. Just in recent years, however, we as a society have really begun to think about preventing certain ailments much, much earlier. 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
9: Morning showers, isolated thunder showers will give way to highs in the mid-70s Wednesday with partly sunny skies. We're mostly clear down around the low 40s overnight. Mostly sunny Thursday, but cooler. Highs only in the upper 60s, mid-40s overnight. Then Friday, back to the low to mid-70s. Partly sunny, could be a few late-day showers and storms to start the weekend. I'm meteorologist Tom Ackerman with your LEX18 Storm Tracker forecast on Lexington's News, Traffic, and Weather Station, 97.3 FM, WVLK. A
0: 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Actually, it's raining. 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According to my window, it is raining. 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From the Scheller Automotive Traffic Center, here is MJ.
22: We still have that injury collision. That is Old Richmond Road at Athens Walnut Hill Pike. At least one lane is blocked. We also have traffic signals on Flash. That's Liberty Road at Starshoot Parkway. And we've got a stalled vehicle, Boston Road at Manowar Boulevard. That has the left turn lane blocked. I'm MJ, and that's your traffic.

0: Good morning, welcome. This is Hashtag Lex. I'm Jack Patty, and we are sponsored by Landscapers Corner. Spring into lawn care season with Triple Crown Elite Grass Seed in 5, 25, and 50-pound bags at the one and only Landscapers Corner at 1305 Old Frankford Pike this morning. We're happy to have our bad news barristers with us. That's right. The guys that I look forward to hearing every single month, Brian Gettle, the Jessamine County First Assistant.
1: Good morning, Jack. Great to be here. Jessamine
0: County First Assistant.
2: Great to be here, Jack. The studio will be a sauna. Jack has turned on the heater, and with Bill and I spewing hot air.
0: Yeah, I should have given you a minute before I turned that thing on.
2: Yeah, you would have been warm here in about 5 minutes, Jack.
0: Bill Atkins, also in the studio with us. Bill, good morning.
3: Glad to be here. Good morning to you, Jack.
0: And all the way down from Williamstown.
3: From Williamstown. You have towels here, by the way, that we can dress in?
0: Yeah, exactly. They have never been able to figure out how to get this this room controlled where there's some comfort involved. It's either too hot or too cold. So we got a new thermostat, which is really nice. Doesn't do a damn thing, but it's really nice.
3: Looks good on the wall.
0: So I got a heater on the floor and a fan on the table, and between the two of those, you guys tell me if you're hot or cold.
2: All right.
0: We will control it from over here. Glad to have you.

0: thoughts, Bill, about how important this trip is, and what do you think, or what do you think the president expects to make of this, get done with this?
1: I don't know what Trump expects. Who knows? Truly, who knows? He's gone over there with some CEOs trying to tap their tech abilities, but truly, they're eating our lunch. China is eating our lunch in so many ways as to technology, energy, the chips, using solar and electric power for cars, for instance, and of course today Rand Paul is having hearings on Kung Flu about COVID. So I don't know what will come of that, because I do believe that we are going hat in hand to China, who is helping Iran, who is buying Iranian oil. They got a lot more leverage than Trump does right now, so I have no idea what Trump expects or will produce from that trip.
0: How about you, Brian?
2: Well, what Bill is leaving out of this equation is that China competes unfairly. They may be having an advantage in tech right now, but that's only because they stole it or bought the companies or spied. We just found out that a mayor just admitted that she'd been working as a Chinese spy and is resigning her mayorship. She's a Democrat. We are ahead in AI. This notion that they're eating our lunch, other than them stealing from us, is absurd. They don't leverage solar and wind like you're saying. They're the largest consumer of coal, and they fire their power plants with coal. They use slave labor. So Trump is going in with a position of strength. China gets a lot of their oil from Iran. Trump shutting off the Strait of Hormuz and not letting those tankers move in and out gives him some leverage, but he's saying he wants to stay focused on trade and not Iran. So we'll see what happens.
0: Did that surprise you? Because it did me.
2: He's saying. I mean, and I always take Trump with a grain of salt. He's a salesman at best, and uses salesman's puffery when he's always talking. So we'll see.
1: He's always talking.
2: I think it's fair to be skeptical of what he's saying he's doing over there.
1: Yeah. Is he lying then, or is he lying now, is the way you look at Donald Trump, you know, all the time?
0: I mean, why would you not talk about a major war? On a trip on the other side of the world.
1: That nation is actually supporting that nation against us, as is Russia.
2: I don't know how much support they're getting. Russia definitely provided satellite telemetry and so forth to allow Iran to try to target vessels and so forth. I don't know what China's involvement. Maybe they just haven't been able to find that out, what China's been doing. But China supports Iran, but that's because of the oil situation.
1: Well, but they're watching what's going on in Iran as to what American military ability is, the expenditure of ordnance, and our strategies. They're profiting from Trump's blunder.
0: Was it a week or so ago that there was some Putin made some statement about the war is almost over?
2: Right. There was a ceasefire that was initiated.
0: Three days.
2: Nobody talked about that. Trump was involved in getting that negotiated. Putin was asked by reporters about the war. He said, we're nearing a completion, which has got to mean, I mean, because they're not going to take over Ukraine. So I think they're just going to go their separate ways kind of thing. That'd be a great thing to happen to the world. If that war does wind down, Trump's not getting any credit for that. Nobody's talking about that.
1: Why does he deserve credit for that?
2: Well, for being involved in getting the war ended, Bill.
1: Trump didn't do that either.
2: You like to criticize Trump, but remember that you all elected a doorstop to be president and let the radical fringe left wing run the insane asylum.
1: Are you better off today than you were 4 years ago?
2: Oh, yeah, clearly. We're clearly better. The world is safer.
1: 3.8% inflation, GDP 2%.
2: 3.8% bumped up to what it was under Biden, and lower than what we experienced under Biden. The stock market is back where it needs to be. The number of people applying for unemployment benefits hit a record low. We haven't been this low since 1969, the number of people applying for unemployment benefits. And look how smaller our population was back then. So, yes, on balance, everybody is much better off today than we were under Mr. President Doorstop.
1: I'll have what he was smoking. I mean, that's ludicrous. The 1 week's unemployment claims is not a trend. It is a, it is
2: it's
1: an
2: a-

0: It is an aberration. Okay, it's a month. 1 month. It's an aberration. We got a 48,000 average job creation. We got a GDP of 2% if we're lucky. 3.8% inflation. I pay $100 for a tank of gasoline. Grocery prices have exploded. I mean, I do the
1: and all better numbers than under President Doorstop.
0: No, President Doorstop. President Biden did a better job, if he was a doorstop, than this idiot that we have right now. I can't. I don't have the words to express my disdain and disgust with Donald Trump. He's a disaster. He's an unnatural disaster. He is to this nation what Katrina was to New Orleans.
1: As a cheerleader of Biden, that you have no credibility on your criticism of Trump. Never criticize Biden.
0: Why should I? Why should I today? We got Trump today. But Biden is all you got.
1: That's all you all have had for all this time. Whenever Trump did anything good, but Obama was the one that made that happen under Biden. But Trump, everything, inflation's up because of Trump. You all always do that. And then you say that when I bring up Biden and Obama, I'm the one that's reliving the past and living on the playground.
0: Obama inherited the Bush recession. Biden inherited the Trump error. Right now, it's 2.0.
1: The recession was over before Barack Obama took office.
2: Okay, let's go to Laura, who's patiently standing by. Laura, good morning.
3: Good morning, guys. Good morning. Listen, I just want to point out, and I know I've said this before, I'm sorry, but our statistics don't apply to today anymore. Our economy has changed. Unemployment statistics mean nothing because no one is eligible for unemployment anymore. Nobody has a full-time job that supports a family. Okay? Sorry.
2: Okay. Thanks. I appreciate it. Thank you. What do you say to that, Brian?
1: I mean,
0: the gig economy. She's right to a degree. She
1: really is. It's not right. Nobody has a job that can support their family. So I'm just going to let that one roll.
0: You got the Beaver Cleaver standard when you had the father went to work and the mother stayed home. You had the one earner income. They had a car. They had a house. They had a family. Today, both people have to go to work. They got to pay for daycare.
1: Simply untrue. Oh, yeah. My son-in-law works full time. My daughter stays at home and takes care of the children. They are able to get by on that one income because they are not worshiping at the altar of Mammon, where they have to have everything and they have to have the newest, latest things, and they have to have all the gizmos. When you live,
0: well, if they don't have the within, ambition to
1: when,
0: pursue,
1: when you live
0: them,
1: a simple life and are content with what you've got and the love of your family, you don't need two incomes, and they prove that all the time.
2: All right, you wanted to talk about a couple of court rulings that you thought were
1: important. They're seismic. The U.S. Supreme Court decision in the Louisiana case saying that you no longer can emphasize race when you're redrawing your districts is going to change the landscape of congressional districts across the country. Alabama is already doing it, redistricting. Louisiana will get to move forward with theirs. Texas is moving forward with their redistricting. There are a number of states that attempted to redistrict that were held up by lower appellate courts. That is all cleared out of the way. It is changing. It will change how congressional districts are drawn in this country going forward. The other decision, the Virginia Supreme Court has ruled that Virginia's a Democratic attempt to change from 6 Democratic seats and 5 Republican seats to 10 Democratic seats and 1 Republican seat was illegal. They did not follow proper Virginia procedures, thrown all of that out. And at this point now, with these two rulings, where I was saying Democrats had a 90% chance of taking the House, I think the chances have dropped to 60 to 55%. The only thing that's keeping them where they are at that point is the high gas prices because of Iran.
0: I think the redistricting is going to happen. And I think that to some extent it's going to dilute those Republican majority districts when they take away the racial majority districts. Going to dilute them, so we'll see how that plays out. But the amazing thing here is that the Supreme Court has something called the Purcell Rule, which you want to change the status quo so near an election, and it was in place a year or two ago. And other, I don't remember the exact cases, but it was in place. Well, they would not permit the redistricting because it was too close to the election. It's close to the election. And on the issue of race, yeah, they can't. They're not going to be able to create racial majority based upon race districts. But they're changing these districts because of the racial makeup. In Memphis, Tennessee, they are destroying that. In Tennessee, they're tearing that district apart because it is African-American majority. So that's kind of a contradiction.
1: Well, they threw the Purcell rule out for this reason. The Louisiana case was argued before the Supreme Court in March of 2025. Elena Kagan and other liberal justices refused to deliver their dissenting opinion in any sort of timely fashion for this a deliberate attempt to politicize and not let the redistricting happen. That finally failed, and it is going to happen, despite the political nature of the liberal justices on the Supreme Court.
2: All right, we're taking a break. We'll be right back. Here is the three-day forecast. Goes like this. We mentioned this earlier, and they're right on. They said an 80% or at least a percentage chance of precipitation between 8 and 10. We're getting it, folks. Mostly cloudy otherwise and clearing later today with a high of 75, mostly clear tonight, 44. Sunny tomorrow, 68. This is crazy. Friday, sunny and 74. Saturday, 50% chance of showers, 85. Sunday, sunny, 89. Monday, sunny, 91. And Tuesday, sunny and 91. Woo! Tonight, it's going to be in the low 40s, but out in the countryside, they said, could be upper 30s, and could we even have some frost tonight? So who knows? Right now we have light rains. I think it's still coming down. Maybe not. Maybe it's ended. But anyway, it's going to be here for a while. Look at the skies. 63 at your official weather station, 97.3 FM, WVLK. And by the way, if you're on hold, please stay there. We'll take you in the order you came in. 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
2: 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And they started back in 1825 by the first generation, Joseph Millward, who was a cabinet maker and furniture ran a furniture store that he owned up on North Broadway, same location where they are now. It's a different building, but he started making caskets for bereaved families here in Central Kentucky, and thus the birth of Millward Funeral Directors. Now, six generations, fast forward to the sixth generation, Rob Millward, to the Millward family operating his family's business alongside his dad, Bob Millward, who's still very active in the business. In 2018, recognizing that dogs, and I think this is so interesting, dogs play an important role in helping people cope with loss. And so Rob and his family dog, Gus, became a grief comfort dog and became available to participate in funerals at the end of 2018. It's obviously something that you want or you don't, but it is available to you. It's just forward thinking, and that is why they've been around so long. So when your family finds themselves in the time of need, remember Millward Funeral Directors. We've got our buddies in the studio, Bill and Brian. We got people on hold. Short. We had people on hold. Let's see if this one's here. All right. Good morning, Richard, and thanks for calling.
19: Yes, sir. I have one simple question. What exactly did Obama do to be awarded the Nobel Peace Prize?
1: That's a great question because nobody knows. Literally nobody knows what Barack Obama had done to deserve a Nobel Peace Prize.
0: I think he was a milestone in American history when he became the first American president, and he was a symbol of hope throughout his campaign, and that hope rode over into that period in which the Nobel was awarded. But then the fact that he was black ignited so much racism in the form of organizations like the Tea Party, etc., that we got pretty tense thereafter.
1: Well, the racism has been fanned in this country. We found out by the Southern Poverty Law Center. They ran a money train where they would bring white supremacists in, give them money, and tell them to go out and start demonstrations and start acting in racist manners. So then the Southern Poverty Law Center could name them as racist groups and fundraise off them. That pipeline is actually happening. That is actually going. They actually gave money to white supremacists to go to Virginia and get that riot going in Virginia. So they've been indicted. The racism in the country is being fanned and pushed by the Democrats as their way to keep
0: power. That was a story framed by the corrupt Trump DOJ. They paid informants to infiltrate those organizations to obtain information.
1: They're not a government organization. They're not a prosecutorial organization.
0: No, they're not. But they've broken so many. They broke the Nazi organization. They repossessed their headquarters. They infiltrated the KKK.
2: 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Thank you very much, Richard, for your call. We will be right back. Stay here. And if you're on hold, please just stay with us.
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20: Fox News, I'm Therese Crowley. President Trump landed in Beijing to a red carpet welcomed by chanting Chinese youth, waving red China and U.S. flags. Fox's Aisha Hosni on the summit with President Xi.
21: The president says that trade is top of mind during this historic summit in Beijing with President Xi. However, he does have a plan to have a long talk about Iran.
22: We have a lot of things to discuss. I wouldn't say Iran is one of them, to be honest with you, because we have Iran very much under control.
20: And China wants Trump to lower its 10% tariff. President Trump getting tucked in at a secure resort near the U.S. embassy for the night. As the Senate plans to vote on the War Powers Resolution to limit the president's military power on Iran, FDA Commissioner Marty McCarry has resigned after ruffling feathers of industry execs, vaping lobbyists, and anti-abortion groups trying to kill the abortion pill. 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
23: A few morning showers, isolated thunder showers will give way to highs in the mid-70s Wednesday with partly sunny skies. We're mostly clear down around the low 40s overnight. Mostly sunny Thursday, but cooler. Highs only in the upper 60s, mid-40s overnight. Then Friday, back to the low to mid-70s. Partly sunny, could be a few late-day showers and storms to start the weekend. I'm meteorologist Tom Ackerman with your LEX18 Storm Tracker forecast on Lexington's News Traffic and Weather Station, 97.3 FM WVLK.
2: And right now we have, hold the phone, 63 degrees. The rain has ended downtown. We've got partly cloudy skies at your official weather station, 97.3 FM, WVLK, and 590 AM. Now let's check traffic. From the Scheller Automotive Traffic Center, here is MJ.
24: We still have that injury collision. That is Old Richmond Road at Athens Walnut Hill Pike. At least one lane is blocked. We also have traffic signals on Flash. That's Liberty Road at Starshoot Parkway. And we've got a stalled vehicle, Boston Road at Man O' War Boulevard. That has the left turn lane blocked. I'm MJ, and that's your traffic.
2: 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Our time right now is at 9:35 at 97.3 FM WVLK. Bill Adkins and Brian Gettle in the studio with us this morning. Here's a fairly lengthy text that says, I agree with the caller. I have a full-time and two part-time jobs. My husband is disabled and has SSI income. We are both college educated. We live well below our means. Our home will be paid off in 4 years. Our cars are paid for free and clear. Groceries for the family of four, clipping coupons, shopping sales, approximately $700 a month. We don't make enough to save for retirement. Happy for your daughter, but that's not typical.
0: Inflation has outpaced the growth in wages, okay? People can't live or have a difficult time. Sure, you can live on nothing and ramen and the cheapest groceries you can buy, but that's the eccentric shut-in that you find with newspapers all over the living room these days, you know? That's the aberration, not the norm. People want to live lives. And it does take two incomes to pay the bills, to pay the rent, to buy the groceries, to pay for the car, unless you buy the, like these people are doing, they're living on the edge.
1: Well, my daughter is not an aberration. Typically, you'll see this single income in higher paying situations. There's a lot of mothers out there right now who are driving nice SUVs and they don't work because their husbands make a lot of money. So it's not an aberration. It happens quite a bit. The other thing, though, is that that opportunity is there now because we are way underemployed in trades. The Department of Labor has come out and they're now offering internships for young people to be able to go into trades like electrical, plumbing, HVAC, welding, all of those things. Some of those jobs, once you get your license to do it, you can make $86,000 a year. Not a lot of people want to do it. They're being talked into going into college and getting a degree in women's studies, which doesn't pay anything when you get out. But if you go into these trades, if you're willing to go out and work hard and get into these trades, get your license, you will be making good income, enough income in some instances to be able to have afford to work your household on one income.
0: Let me surprise you by saying I agree with that entirely. Well, largely. I mean, the idea that going to college is the panacea, that you've got to go to college to be somebody, is wrong. You get into the trades, you work for Toyota, you'll do quite well, and you'll sleep at night, unlike us attorneys, to be honest with
1: right.
0: you. But the one issue that I do have a problem with in terms of college, the major you mentioned just now, women's studies or something, is that they lure kids into college at 18, 19 years old, and they throw all that candy at them, which is those classes, those interests. You know, I took everything, and I fell for that years ago. I got enough hours for 2 degrees because I was interested in everything. I took so many hours. But a lot of people go in, and they acquire, through that pattern, a huge college debt, which is a burden they carry with them for 3 or 4 decades.
1: Right.
3: That's true.
1: I've got good friends. Their son, 18 years old, no interest in college. I was able to help him get a job with an HVAC contractor. He was being paid $20 an hour, worked during the day. They paid for him to go to the trade school at night. He got his HVAC license. He's doing about $40 an hour now, and he's 22, 23 years old.
0: That's $80,000 a year, by the way.
1: Yeah.
2: Let's talk about the Senate race, the Kentucky State Senate race, one at a time here. Bill, you first.
0: You're referring to this U.S. Senate race?
2: U.S. Senate race.
0: Well, you know, it's just going to play out. Trump has endorsed Barr, which that will probably help him here to some degree. Cameron's fallen by the wayside. Nate Morris, you know, I don't think Charlie Kirk's posthumous endorsements helped him much. So I predict it's going to be Barr. I don't know who's going to come out on top on the Democratic side.
2: What are your thoughts on that, though? Where you go? What?
0: In terms
2: do you know Denbo? Do you? I've never heard of him.
1: He's Congress, not Senate.
2: Oh, okay. He's running for Barr's. Six district.
0: There's Romans and there's McGrath and And you know that's it, isn't it? I think I like McGrath, but I think McGrath's time might have come. I'm sorry, Amy. I think her time might have come and gone because she didn't take advantage of what I thought was a sixth district race she could have won. We'll see how it plays out. But I think that whoever comes out, this is going to be a vigorous race because I think Democrats are coming out in Kentucky. You know, as the Democrat in Letcher County, where I'm from, in Grant County, where I live now, people know that I am a Democrat. I can't tell you how many people come to me and said I thought I was alone. There's a lot of people out there that recognize, are finally recognizing they have a power to elect a Democrat. And look at Beshear. Beshear's been two terms. We'll see how it plays out. A statewide office.
1: Yeah. The base has been motivated for the Democrats. The problem is 25% of that base is represented by this I'll come back to Hassan Piker, the communist. In fact, the communists are.
0: We don't know who he is. We don't know who he is.
1: 20 to 25% of your base knows who Hassan Piker is. He's a radical communist who, after the Virginia Supreme Court came out and ruled the gerrymandering was illegal, said that there will be violent revolution. The communists took over a Democratic rally in Minneapolis last week. So that's a big part of the base. That's who's getting motivated. Now, let's go back to the Senate race.
0: Do you think that he might attack the Capitol?
1: You don't know what he's going to do.
0: He's talking about violence.
1: You know, thousands of J6 convictions were thrown out because the corrupt Biden Justice Department went after Trump supporters. Yes, they have been.
0: He pardoned 1,500 of them.
1: No, the Supreme Court of the United States threw out your thousands of criminal charges that your corrupt DOJ brought against Biden, Trump supporters. Anyhow, going back to the Senate race, Nate Morris has dropped out and endorsed Andy Barr and is going to be appointed to an ambassadorship. That was really fascinating from a political point of view because that meant that Andy Barr is going to win the primary, barring some wild accusations coming out here at the last minute. But they put those machinations in place. Daniel Kamen really isn't running any commercials right now, so it's going to be Andy Barr on the Republican side. I don't know who's going to show up on the Democratic side because I'm not seeing any commercials for any of the Democrats. I guess the Herald Leader endorsed Amy McGrath and maybe Charles.
2: I'm seeing McGrath commercials.
1: Yeah, I'm not. I guess it's Charles Booker is running.
0: That's true.
1: And he was upset with the Herald Leader, but they've been very quiet. Andy Barr's got a big war chest. Well, I think Andy Barr is the favorite to win.
0: Let's go back to this trade-off, this quid pro quo ambassadorship for dropping out of the Senate race. That's pretty much a blatant transaction between Trump and company.
1: It's not a crime.
0: Endorses Barr and appoints the guy who drops out of the Senate race.
1: Trump endorsed Barr.
2: Let's go to the phones.
1: Yeah.
2: Kathy, good morning.
3: Good morning. How are you all?
2: Good.
3: Retirement is great. I have a time to pay more attention to things. And unfortunately, Mr. Gettle made a misstatement of the law. And many times now that President Trump is in office, people just accept what he says without questioning it. Mr. Gettle said that the Virginia Supreme Court determined that gerrymandering was illegal. No, that was not the ruling. They ruled that because the General Assembly had not waited the appropriate time period, that their action was null and void. Not that gerrymandering was unconstitutional.
1: I didn't say the Supreme Court. First of all, you said that I don't listen to Trump. Trump has nothing to do with this. Second of all, you're incorrect in stating that I said that the Virginia Supreme Court said that gerrymandering is illegal. What I said was the Virginia Supreme Court ruled that the Democrats' attempt at this gerrymandering attempt was illegal because they didn't follow proper procedures. That's what I said.
3: No wonder you
1: support a Democrat because you just don't pay attention to what is actually being said.
3: Brian Gettle, this is Kathy Stein. Of course, Kathy.
1: I wouldn't have been able to.
2: It's good to hear from you, Kathy.
3: Brian, the tape can be played back, and that's exactly what you said because it was so blatant. You know, I was driving down the road and had to pull over and make this call.
1: They ruled that the gerrymandering that they did in Virginia was illegal. They didn't follow the appropriate procedures.
2: Well, now, Bill's about to wet himself to talk to you, Kathy.
3: Hang on,
2: Kathy. Stay with us, Bill.
0: I just want to say the caller's right about the Virginia case. Now, we are a fast-paced
1: and
0: program.
1: I'm right, too.
0: And I don't recall exactly what Brian said.
1: Okay.
0: But Kathy is exactly right as to what happened in Virginia. There was a procedural issue. Did not rule, and you may not have said it, that gerrymandering was illegal. But the issue is, I don't know if that case is over there. They're filing further legal action.
1: They're embarrassing themselves by filing briefs to the United States Supreme Court saying that this is a brief to the Supreme Court of Virginia. So they're embarrassing themselves that way. They're misspelling the name of Virginia. And the United States Supreme Court doesn't have anything to do with the Virginia Constitution and Virginia statutes on how you do the gerrymandering.
0: You go to today's Jim Crow court, what is called SCOTUS today, yeah, you're going to get a negative result as to a racial districting, no question.
2: Hey, Kathy?
3: Yes.
2: Thanks for calling.
1: Yeah, I'd love to.
0: Absolutely.
1: I'm glad that you called, Kathy. That's awesome.
0: I am too.
3: Well, let's all get out and vote.
2: Yeah,
3: and
2: absolutely.
3: Get the right people elected.
2: I know what
1: the
2: you're
1: right people,
2: about.
1: Exactly. Those right. on the right.
0: Right means more than one thing.
2: you know, Kathy had your job before you have your job on this show.
0: Yeah.
2: Absolutely.
0: I like Kathy.
2: All right, let's take a break. Our final break, 859-253-5959. And we will be back, Brian and Bill. And we'll be talking about the Kentucky Senate race. But let's talk about the 6th District congressional race here, too, an important one. And a few other things. So, and we want to hear from you, 859-253-5959. Here's the 3-day forecast. It's a crazy day, man. It's a crazy forecast. We're going to have rain that we had. I think maybe it's done now. It's clearing up a little bit, and it's going to be mostly sunny later. And high temperature today is kind of normal, 75. Clear tonight, 44. Nothing to worry about. Sunny, 68 tomorrow. Okay. Friday, sunny and 74. That's a lovely thing. 50% chance of rain on Saturday. We hope we get all 50% of it because we need it. Turning mostly sunny and 85. And then get ready. Summertime is right here. Mostly sunny and 89. Sunday, 91 on Monday and Tuesday of next week. And right now we have 63 degrees and partly cloudy skies at your official weather station. 97.3 FM, WVLK, and 590 AM. You got a project thinking about maybe for the spring, something that will spruce up your house. Maybe you had some damage as a result of that horrible icy winter we had. If your roof needs repair or replacement, anything to do with your home, the folks over at Back Construction are just simply the best. They've been at it since 1981. Have won every major award that there is to win, and they just do something that their mission statement has not changed since 1981, and that is to provide unparalleled service to their customers. Now, they have added additional services. They also went on, got themselves an architect on their staff and 3 interior designers, so now they're able, and have been for a number of years, to combine interior design and architecture and construction all under one roof, and that means you have one point of contact for that whole job. 859-225-2225 is the phone number, 859-225-2225. Back Construction.
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8: You ever wonder why the same cold virus makes some people so sick and others not sick at all? Well, according to an interesting new study out of Yale School of Medicine, one key factor is how quickly the cells in their noses, called nasal cells, respond to the virus and contain it. It's called the interferon response, and it can vary for different people. Now, when that response gets inhibited, it can trigger a different reaction, which leads to excessive mucus production and inflammation. In other words, a cold that is a lot more miserable. Of course, there are other factors at play: your genetics, any underlying conditions, immunity from vaccinations or previous infections. If you are trying really hard not to get sick, high-quality masks, they can be very effective. Also, good old-fashioned hand washing. And remember not to touch your face. I'm Dr. Sanjay Gupta, helping you live a better life.
2: Let's do that now before we forget. Let's talk about the war, Bill. It's amazing. We're 50 minutes into the show, and it hadn't come up.
0: Well, that's what's amazed me for quite some time. It's not top of the news. It's not really spoken of. How many times has Trump said we've won, that they've obliterated everything? The news came out yesterday in New York Times that Haig Seth and Trump have overstated their success, that the Iranians retain 70% of their missile capability. Certainly they control the Strait of Hormuz. I mean, it's always amazing to me. Trump says, we're blockading the Strait of Hormuz. And the Iranians say, no, we are. I mean, it's just put this way. It's blockaded, and oil's not going through. There was a project of freedom or something to that effect where for 24 hours we were going to send one of our warships to escort other ships through, and Rubio comes out and announces it, and within an hour Trump says, no, we're not doing that.
1: It was 3 days suspended Operation Freedom, and that was because
0: it didn't last any time.
1: If you
0: wanted a textbook method of how not to prosecute a military action, it's not called a war. I don't know what it is. This is it. And Robert Kagan, a conservative who thought we should attack Iran, has come out and said, we're going to lose this war. We're at stalemate at best. And I told you guys the last time, and I'll tell you again, the only way that you're going to traditionally win a war traditionally is boots on the ground. And we send boots on the ground in there, you're going to have Russian-level casualties. So it's a commitment that Americans either want to make or they won't, and it'll show up in the election.
1: What do you say, Brian? Bill is living on this boots on the ground fantasy that he's been on since day one when we bombed it out. Iran does not retain 70% of its missile capabilities. That's the New York Times. They're about as credible as the National Enquirer anymore. So that's not true. He's right. It is a stalemate right now, but we're 3 months into it. And the peace deal is insanity. The definition of insanity is doing the same thing over and over again, expecting a different result. Yeah. Iran proposes a peace deal that's not going to be acceptable. We propose one that's not going to be acceptable. Somebody's playing the market somewhere. Every time we announce there's a peace deal, gas prices fall, or oil prices fall. Gas prices don't. Oil prices fall. The stock market moves up. Then the next week, there's no peace deal, so oil goes back up. Stock market kind of goes wishy-washy. So it is insanity. It is a stalemate right now. The stalemate will end if we can get into Iran and get that nuclear material out. But I don't know if anybody can do that because it's buried.
0: That's what they claim. It's short-term. You're talking about short-term effect.
1: But you want
0: right
1: to,
0: now, long-term effect, we're going to see $5 a gallon gasoline. It's going to be higher than that, and it's going to impact your food prices. And it's also going to affect the food, the supply chain, because now fertilizer is short, and fertilizer is very expensive. So we're going to see a economic disaster unless somebody...
1: It won't be as bad as the Biden economic disaster where we had 10% inflation, Bill. And the thing is that...
0: But Biden again.
1: Yeah, right. You want to say things bad under Trump and then forget everything that happened.
0: It's already worse.
1: Everybody, wipe your memory from the last 2 years. You know, it's really horrible under Trump.
0: It was horrible that they attacked the Alamo. It was horrible they attacked the Alamo.
1: I'm going to give you
0: about the present.
1: You want to know classic how not to handle Iran? Do what Obama and Biden did, which was to pacify them, send them billions of dollars, enable them to continue to fund terrorism against the United States.
0: Let's talk about what Obama did.
1: I know you always like to interrupt me when I'm just destroying your point,
0: a monologue.
2: Okay? Wait, hold on. Go ahead. Brian.
1: Well, he blocks the train of thought, which is what an attorney tries to do when they're getting killed in court. So he's trying to do that.
2: Do you
1: want to know how not to handle this? Do it the way Obama and Biden did. We had to
2: Do you think it's going to take boots on the ground to get it done?
1: No, I don't think it's going to take boots on the ground other than a limited military operation to go in and get that nuclear material. They're not going to march on Tehran to take out. You don't even know who to take out. That's the big problem is we don't know who to take out because they're all operating independently.
0: You take your territory and you keep it. But the JCPOA negotiated by Obama was working, and it worked until a year after Trump violated it by pulling out of it unilaterally. Okay, Trump would kill to have the same deal Obama had at this point.
1: No, he wouldn't because he could have that one.
2: See you guys in a month.
1: Thanks, Jack.
2: Thank you both. It is always a treat when you're here. Stay with us. We have an update from Fox News coming up next. Then we'll be back tomorrow morning at 6, 5 Central, when we'll start over and do it again, maybe even better. Man, we could always do it better, huh?
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11: The risk of stroke goes up for all of us as we age. But for women, the risk really amplifies after menopause. In fact, 1 in 5 women in the United States between the ages of 55 and 75 will have a stroke. But according to a new study carried out by researchers in California, adhering to the Mediterranean diet can significantly lower that risk. One expert said, "We continue to see study after study showing that a predominantly plant-based diet improves all sorts of different outcomes. Now, with this diet in particular, you've seen it lower the risk of certain types of cancer, diabetes, depression, dementia, even gum disease. Now, as a reminder, the Mediterranean diet prioritizes eating vegetables, fruits, beans, olive oil, nuts and fish, and limiting meat and dairy. I'm Dr. Sanjay Gupta, helping you live a better life."
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14: Another spike in inflation. I'm Dave Anthony, Fox News, driven by the spike up in oil and at the gas pump in the Iran conflict. Fox's Ginny Cassola has the numbers.
15: Prices paid at the wholesale level before they reach consumers jumped in April. The producer price index rose 1.4% for the month, up 1% for core PPI, excluding food and energy. For the year ending in April, the PPI rose 6%.
14: That's the most annual wholesale inflation since 2022. Yesterday, we also had a report of consumer prices rising more than expected in the annual inflation rate. Oil prices aren't moving much today as President Trump arrives in China for talks with the Iran conflict hanging overhead. That was the big welcome the president got, descending Air Force One steps onto a red carpet.
16: He was greeted by the vice president of China and 300 Chinese kids waving the China and U.S. flags.
14: That's Fox's Aisha Hosni in Beijing. Ahead of the talks tomorrow between the president and China's leader Xi Jinping.
16: He says trade is the top priority for the state visit, not Iran. Although Iran will come up, he plans to have a long talk with Xi about it. But he says that he does not need China's help when it comes to Iran.
14: 18 Americans remain in quarantine after being taken off the cruise ship hit with a hantavirus outbreak that killed three passengers. Only one of the 18 has tested positive, Stephen Kornfeld. He talked to CNN from the biocontainment unities in Nebraska, saying he's fine now, but
18: a number of us on board came down with what felt like a flu-like illness or the ship's flu. I had 3 days of night sweats, a lot of chills, some mild respiratory, and a lot of fatigue.
14: None of the 16 in Nebraska have symptoms now. One of the two in Atlanta had mild ones. A woman who got sick on the way home to France is critically ill, breathing through an artificial lung. 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
19: A few morning showers, isolated thunder showers will give way to highs in the mid-70s Wednesday with partly sunny skies. We're mostly clear down around the low 40s overnight. Mostly sunny Thursday, but cooler. Highs only in the upper 60s, mid-40s overnight. Then Friday, back to the low to mid-70s. Partly sunny, could be a few late-day showers and storms to start the weekend. I'm meteorologist Tom Ackerman with your LEX18 Storm Tracker forecast on Lexington's news, traffic, and weather station, 97.3 FM WVLK.
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33: How did I lose weight? 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

0: All right. Yeah, the back and forth. Democrat Senator Chris Van Hollen loves Trende Aragua. He loves gang members that beat their pregnant baby mamas. And they're human traffickers, and the Democrats love them. And the back and forth continued with the FBI Director Cash Patel yesterday. Oh, yeah? Will you take a test? There's a test to see if you're an alcoholic. And Cash Patel said, yeah, you're an alcoholic. You take the test.
1: Are you willing to take the test? It's called the audit test that members of our active duty military and others take
0: monkey
1: to
0: pox.
1: Determine whether they have a drinking problem.
0: Take the monkey
2: I'll
0: pox.
2: Take any test you're willing to take.
1: I will take it, Director Patel. I'll take it. You ready to take it?
2: Let's go.
1: Yes or no?
2: Let's go. Side by side.
0: How many times does he have to say it? Side by side. We'll go in and we'll take it together. This is our Congress, the highest levels of the United States government. An Atlantic article. By the way, the FBI director has not only denied what the Atlantic typed about him, he's sued them for $250 million. The FBI director, Cash Patel, has sued the Atlantic magazine for $250 million over the article. I noticed that Chris Trende Aragua Van Hollen didn't mention the $250 million lawsuit against the magazine for publishing these slanderous smears and lies. But Chris Van Hollen doesn't care because he's a Democrat. And when he's done with this, he's going to get back to helping out Iran in any way that he can, as all the Democrats are doing. And again, going back and forth with an FBI friend of mine who said, hey, let's not forget the Democrats undermining the Iran war, the United States undermining the United States in the Iran war, backing up the Ayatollahs in Iran. Are they any different from Tokyo Rose, from Axis Sally during World War II? The Axis Sally, of course, the Nazi propagandist lady, Tokyo Rose, the Japanese propagandist lady, the Democrat Party and Barack Obama, they're in the Tokyo Rose camp. I think there's no doubt about that. And, of course, they were thrown into prison forever at the end of World War II. Then, Hanoi Jane. Hanoi Jane, of course, supporting the North Vietnamese and the Viet Cong and the Soviet communists during the Vietnam War. Her father was ashamed of her and embarrassed, humiliated by her. And then Ted Turner married her because, you know, she was exercising a lot. I think it was because she was exercising a lot. One of America's leading capitalists at that time. I'll use a euphemism and say dating one of America's leading communists.
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4: A few morning showers, isolated thunder showers will give way to highs in the mid-70s Wednesday with partly sunny skies. We're mostly clear down around the low 40s overnight. Mostly sunny Thursday, but cooler. Highs only in the upper 60s, mid-40s overnight. Then Friday, back to the low to mid-70s. Partly sunny, could be a few late-day showers and storms to start the weekend. I'm meteorologist Tom Ackerman with your LEX18 Storm Tracker forecast on Lexington's news, traffic, and weather station, 97.3 FM WVLK.
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24: The risk of stroke goes up for all of us as we age, but for women, the risk really amplifies after menopause. In fact, 1 in 5 women in the United States between the ages of 55 and 75 will have a stroke. But according to a new study carried out by researchers in California, adhering to the Mediterranean diet can significantly lower that risk. One expert said, "We continue to see study after study showing that a predominantly plant-based diet improves all sorts of different outcomes. Now, with this diet in particular, you've seen it lower the risk of certain types of cancer, diabetes, depression, dementia, even gum disease. 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I'm Dr. Sanjay Gupta, helping you live a better life.
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26: Man.

0: I'm gonna go home. I'm gonna look for Chicago music now that that came up. Yeah, but all my CDs, it's a tragedy, kind of vanished. Hey, we've still got a lot of amazing stuff to share with you. I got New York Communist Mayor Zohran Kwame Mamdani, who is lying about what a great job he's doing, and of course the communists, Bernie Sanders, one of his volunteers shot Congressman Steve Scalise. A campaign volunteer for Bernie Sanders coming up.
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2: A few morning showers, isolated thunder showers will give way to highs in the mid-70s Wednesday with partly sunny skies. We're mostly clear down around the low 40s overnight. Mostly sunny Thursday, but cooler. Highs only in the upper 60s, mid-40s overnight. Then Friday, back to the low to mid-70s. Partly sunny, could be a few late-day showers and storms to start the weekend. I'm meteorologist Tom Ackerman with your LEX18 Storm Tracker forecast on Lexington's news, traffic, and weather station. 97.3 FM, WVLK.
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8: A better life with Dr. Sanjay Gupta.
9: If you are the parent of an infant, it can be really hard to find baby foods that are truly healthy for your child. According to a new study out of UNC Chapel Hill, almost three-quarters of baby foods are ultra-processed and may contain additives that are linked to potential health problems later in life. The study's lead author said what shocked her was that the top ingredient in 71% of these baby foods wasn't a fruit or vegetable, it was one or more additives that babies' guts are not fully developed enough to be able to handle. Eating the right food at this stage of life is so important because this is when children begin developing dietary preferences for the rest of their lives. So take the extra time to look at the ingredient labels on the foods you are buying. You're going to want short lists and also ingredients that you recognize. I'm Dr. Sanjay Gupta, helping you live a better life.
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21: Man,

0: Yes, sir. Now, the Democrat Party, very, very unwell. Violent, criminally insane. An amazing story. My best girl pointed this out to me yesterday, actually. Out of the state of Washington. State of Washington. Delta Camshaft is a corporation. They make camshafts, you know, for engines. Delta Camshaft in Tacoma, Washington is the largest custom camshaft regrinding company in America, is moving out of Tacoma, Washington after 48 years in the state, 48 years in Washington. The owner, John Bodwell, told me, "I've decided I can no longer compete with the political doom that's come through town. The building is currently actively on the market as I set my sights on Mesa, Arizona." Listen to this. "Crime, graffiti, taxes, fees going up. Got me on the run. Well over 1 million camshafts to hand pack into boxes for the move, then unload at the new facility, and 4 machines that weigh around 7 tons each. The move alone will cost well over $100,000. Sadly, worth every penny." Because the Democrats give you crime. Nothing says ghetto like graffiti all over the place, right? That's one of their things, too. Oh, graffiti, they're so open-minded. And the crime and the fees and the taxes. So this company owner is fleeing the state of Washington and going to Arizona to get away from the lunatics. The lunatics. Also, do you see, it's hard to get to Kwame, to the mayor of New York, to Mom Donnie. He was dancing around on a rooftop like it was the Breakfast Club or something, talking about how he has reduced the budget deficit in New York City to nothing. And it's, of course, a giant lie because he's a lion Sacagawea. But when he posted this video of him dancing on a rooftop like a schoolgirl, of course, Bernie Sanders jumped in to defend him. Uh-oh, I've run out the clock. See what happened there? I did just like the mailbag question. I'm going to blame Michael for this one. I blame him. He's going to take the fall. Well, thank you for being with us today on this hump day, on this mailbag day. Yeah, the mayor of New York says he reduced the budget deficit to nothing. It's a lie, and he's not following through on any of his... And he got a four...
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2: A countdown in China. I'm Lisa Brady, Fox News. After President Trump's arrival in Beijing earlier today, U.S. time, for a two-day summit with President Xi.
3: On the table, everything from tariffs to artificial intelligence, chip production, Taiwan, beef and soybean exports. And there is a large delegation of tech and business CEOs arriving here to Beijing as well.
2: Fox's Aisha Hosni. President Trump has also said he expects to have a long conversation about Iran, but that he doesn't need Xi's intervention. The conflict-driven surge in oil prices taking a toll on inflation in the U.S., with wholesale prices rising more than 1% in April and 6% from a year earlier. A CIA whistleblower claims a cover-up on the origins of COVID.
4: The CIA was considering calling this a lab leak, August 12th of 2021. And then that changed on August 17th of 2021.
2: James Erdman III telling a Senate panel the analysis was changed to a neutral theory during a middle-of-the-night rewrite, influenced, he says, by then-top official Dr. Anthony Fauci, Ohio Republican Senator Bernie Moreno.
5: Ultimately, where this all has to land is there has to be explicit accountability for individuals who profited off of the misinformation.
2: None of the committee's Democrats are at the hearing. A written statement from the CIA says today's hearing amounts to dishonest political theater, noting that the agency ultimately did assess that COVID-19 likely originated from a lab leak. Prosecutors in South Carolina just confirming they will retry former attorney Alec Murdoch for the murders of his wife and son after the state Supreme Court today overturned those convictions and life sentence over conduct by the court clerk influencing the jury and the amount of evidence of financial crimes allowed into the murder trial. Murdoch is serving a separate 40-year sentence for financial crimes. 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
0: How did I lose weight? And I did. Lean, right here. I did. I love this stuff. 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
7: A few morning showers, isolated thunder showers will give way to highs in the mid-70s Wednesday with partly sunny skies. We're mostly clear down around the low 40s overnight. Mostly sunny Thursday, but cooler. Highs only in the upper 60s, mid-40s overnight. Then Friday, back to the low to mid-70s. Partly sunny, could be a few late-day showers and storms to start the weekend. I'm meteorologist Tom Ackerman with your LEX 18 Storm Tracker forecast on Lexington's News Traffic and Weather Station, 97.3 FM WVLK.
8: 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We'll get to your calls, questions, and comments here on our program. If you'd like to weigh in, feel free to do so. We certainly appreciate it and encourage it. We enjoy it. So give us a ring, 253-5959, and then the Stuttgart Motors text line, also the same number, 253-5959. Coming up on the program, Open Topics Hour 1 and 2, Trey Watson coming up today at 2:05. We'll get to a number of different topics with Trey Watson. Certainly look forward to that, and we know you do as well. President Trump is in China this morning. Did you see his arrival? I mean, he got a hero's welcome from the Chinese citizens. It may have been a prop. I don't know. Maybe to make him, maybe to flatter him, to maybe to blindside him with something that they want to get done. Who knows? I mean, why they did it. It seems hard to believe that the Chinese government would allow Chinese citizens to flood the airports to cheer on the American president. It feels like something strategic about allowing these people to cheer for Donald Trump as he got there. Trump is in China meeting with President Xi, and that's the subject of our question of the day. Do you believe anything consequential on AI, Iran, trade, or Taiwan, or anything else will be achieved from the summit between President Trump and Chinese President Xi? Yeah, yes, not much, or nothing. Right now, not much, maybe a little, better to talk than not, is leading the way with one of every two votes, followed by yes, I expect progress to be made. 18% says nothing, a grand photo op. I think nothing's going to come of this. Oh, I think they'll smile and shake hands and talk about it being a productive conversation. But does anything really tangible, does anything literal kind of come from this that's going to change the relationship? I'm skeptical that that's the case. Are you? It is interesting, too, by the way, because on Capitol Hill, you're having hearings today with an CIA whistleblower that's alleging that all of COVID came from a lab leak. I mean, listen, I think most people generally accept that, yes, it was very likely a lab leak. I've believed it was a lab leak for a while now. I think most people I know think it's from a lab, that it didn't just happen organically from some wet market and bats or whatever. I wonder if that'll come up in the meeting with President Xi. I could see Trump bringing it up. I mean, I don't think he's a wallflower. I don't think he minds bringing up uncomfortable stuff. I mean, I don't think you'll hear like a sobbing confession, you know, or anything like that. But President Trump is in China. Again, I think the cheering, adoring Chinese over Trump, I think is probably staged. I think it's designed to flatter the U.S. president. Again, I can't see President Xi permitting its citizens to cheer the president of the United States, to cheer what's viewed as the, I guess, at least outside this country, he might be largely viewed as the symbol of democracy and freedom. I don't know if half the country I know thinks so. They think it's authoritarian, whatever. But I think compared to China, I think the Chinese people probably see President Trump, at least, well, I should say some. I don't know the answer to that. But the fact that they're cheering on the U.S. president, I can't imagine the Chinese officials allowing that to happen unless they feel like there's some strategic advantage to it. So, as far as the COVID conversation on Capitol Hill, a CIA whistleblower testified earlier this morning that Anthony Fauci directly meddled with the intelligence agencies to cover up the COVID lab leak. Per the whistleblower, the CIA was on the verge of calling it a lab leak, then changed course days later with no explanation. Fauci has been alleged to inject himself into the intelligence committee and flipped the conclusion. The question is, people say, well, he should be in jail. He should be in jail. Here's the thing. I definitely think that it was a lab leak. And I think it's almost unimaginable that Anthony Fauci and our officials at the NIH did not know almost immediately that it was coming, that it came from a lab, that it developed in a lab. I mean, they overzealously sought to kill that story from the very beginning. And they ran out their reliable acolytes out there to squash and to ridicule anyone who suggested it was a lab leak and to deride them and mock them as being conspiracy theorists and flat earthers and all of that, all criticisms like that. As far as whether Fauci should be

ask yourself the question, what was there to be afraid of by admitting that it came from a lab, the Wuhan lab? I mean, why would American officials not want you to know that? It seems logical to think that the reason why American officials wouldn't want you to is there was some complicit behavior on by American officials. Whether it was funding or they participated in gain-of-function research or they believe that if they sound the alarm there was a lab leak, then China might sound the alarm on things we're doing. There's lots of reasons why American officials would not want to publicly support the lab leak in the early days. Some might have been financial. Some might have been political. And the basis as to whether it's criminal or not depends on what the motivation was. It could have been he's just stupid. I mean, I guess it's possible. Well, I mean, I think at a minimum, someone should pay a price for what happened. I mean, if they knew it was a lab leak from the very beginning and they shut down the American economy, I'm quite sure you could probably find something that would constitute criminality by killing the lab leak story if you knew it was true. We know it's true. We're going to kill it, though. I'm quite sure if you looked at all the statutes, you could find dozens and dozens of examples of criminality if you wanted to or not. I don't know. So I know people are beating the drum about how Anthony Fauci is not in jail. I mean, he's held up as an icon, as a saint, as a saintly person. I'll never forget my sister, I've mentioned this before, lives in Portland, and all of her friends are very, very liberal. And she had mentioned to them that Fauci had been on my show. And you would have thought that she'd said her brother just joined the Rolling Stones. It was like, I mean, I was getting text messages from people I barely even knew saying, I can't believe you had Fauci. What an awesome interview. You're so lucky. They revere him in liberal circles, revere him. And, of course, any suggestion that he might have, you know, been behaving in a criminal way, I mean, they just didn't tolerate it. They pushed back. They defended vigorously. It'll be interesting to see what comes from this hearing. Typically, hearings don't lead to anything. That's been my experience. I think it's almost beyond question that COVID came from a lab, almost certainly from the lab in Wuhan that's been identified. It's unimaginable that American officials didn't know that very early on. And the question is if they did, why did they not be honest with the American people and tell them? And I think that's where you will find whether there was criminal behavior or not. 253-5959, the Stuttgart Motors text line, 253-5959. We'll get to your calls, questions, and comments here on our program. If you'd like to weigh in, feel free to do so. We'd be happy to have you on the program and give you a chance to talk. Larry, Fauci is a liar and should be in jail. Okay, well, he might be a liar. It's not illegal to lie. And I'm not saying he didn't commit some crimes. I'm not saying he's not responsible for criminal behavior. He might be. I think that has to be determined. Larry, he was invested in the lab, also had to get time to move more investments into the three pharmaceutical companies that he got the grants from. And if that's the case, then I think that constitutes criminal behavior. I mean, if he was personally invested in the lab and he stood to benefit financially from the lab, then yeah, I think that's criminal behavior. If he did so, they allowed it to stand to funnel money and funnel business towards pharmaceutical companies that he was involved with financially, then yeah, I think you could argue that's criminal behavior. But here's the thing, though. We would have worked on a vaccine, whether it came from a lab or came from a bat. So how hiding it from coming from a lab, how does that change whether these pharmaceutical companies would be permitted to develop a vaccine for it? In fact, if we knew it came from a lab, it seems like it would be much easier to develop a vaccine. That may be that's the angle. I don't know.

0: Daryl writes, Larry, I believe he was involved with the lab and the financing of it. That's why he wanted to kill the story. And that might well be the truth. And if that is in fact true, if we can definitively prove that, I think you could make a criminal case there. Al wrote, did people die from the so-called hoax? Well, I mean, COVID-19 was real. I think the hoax would have been the origin of COVID-19. I'm not sure what the origin is, maybe necessarily led to more or less deaths. Once COVID-19 was out and people were contracting it and passing it, where it came from, I'm not sure it was relevant as it pertains to the number of lives that could be saved or not. Maybe. I'm not saying that's not true. I mean, I think it's, I'm not qualified to say. Larry, this is from Rob. Fauci killed the lab leak narrative because he didn't want anyone to find out that his organization paid for the gain-of-function studies. And yes, he deserves to be in prison. At the very least, for perjury, he lied under oath on the stand. And Rand Paul gave him a chance to retract his testimony. He refused to do so. That's going to be very, very interesting. By the way, I've reached out to Senator Paul's office to have him on the program as soon as he's able to do so to talk about today's hearing. It will be very interesting to see what he has to say about that. I think he's always been very, very critical of Anthony Fauci. Rob is right. He did talk to Anthony Fauci under oath. He did give him a chance to retract his testimony. He did refuse to do so. If he did, in fact, kill the lab leak narrative because his organization paid for gain-of-function studies and his organization was largely responsible for developing COVID-19, then yes, I think you could make a case for criminal behavior, for sure. 253-5959, the Stuttgart Motors text line, 253-5959. Folks, let me tell you about my friends at the University Club of Kentucky, the Golf Club of Widows Watch, and the Peninsula. They are very simply four of the nicest golf courses in the area, and it's so much fun to play golf, and this weekend could be have nice weather, so playing this weekend could be the call. And when you play at the U Club Widows Watch and Peninsula, you want to save money, no doubt about that. That's why you should give them a call at 381-8585, 381-8585. Talk to our friend Phoenix out there at the U Club with us watching Peninsula that you want to play out there. You want to get a tee time. And also, by the way, I've got you on the phone. Tell me about the Players Plus card. How can I get it, and how do I save? And he'll tell you all about the card when you get discounts, when you get that free golf. 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And please tell him that you heard us talking about him right here on Larry Glover Live. All right, let's take a look at your three-day forecast. Today we have partly sunny skies, 74 for a high, low of 42. Tomorrow, sunny and 67. Friday, sunny and 74. In Lexington right now, sunny and 73, so we're probably going to get higher than 74, despite it being its projected high. It's sunny and 73 right now at your official weather station, 97.3 FM.
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19: Across the country right now, at this very moment, there are probably arguments taking place about who's doing more of the housework, the homework, the shuttling of kids from this activity to that. It's true. 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But doesn't have to be that way. And if you and your spouse can level that playing field, it's going to make both of you and your kids happier. 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
0: The running interference to protect Fauci and the Biden administration. And by not being there, they want to give this feeling and this air that this is just a partisan crazy witch hunt and to undercut the legitimacy of it. It's almost like the famous Hillary line. What difference does it make it now? I mean, who cares where it came from? What difference does it make now? And I mean, so I think it's really unfortunate that Democrats are not participating. I mean, listen, we're in a day and age where if one side perceives the other side as benefiting from what might come out of the hearing, then the mission is to discredit. All right, so we got a lot of calls to get to. We're going to, got Jim, Mike, and Al holding. So let's go to Jim first up. Jim, welcome. How you doing?
22: Hey, I'm doing fine. It matters because to keep this something like this from happening again, to prevent it.
0: That's exactly right.
22: What I would like to know is why is it allowed to make something like this in a lab? If I made something like this in my house, the law would be knocking on my door, arresting me. The potential of killing millions of people. Why in the world don't we have some laws to prevent? Yeah, I don't care what part of the country to prevent people from making stuff like this.
0: The concept of gain of function research, as I understand, is to anticipate the kinds of bioweapons that could be developed and to proactively create solutions to them. I guess vaccines, medications to offset the impact of them. I mean, I think that's the concept of it. But I don't know if that's a good enough reason for me.
22: So what they're kind of thinking is Mother Nature might make this stuff on its own, and it might be spread around the world and kill a bunch of people, right?
0: Or some nefarious country or bad actor on the global stage might create this virus, and they maybe have worked with something very, very similar, and they would have some insight as to how to come up with a medicine or a vaccine that would save lives.
22: Okay, can I just change subjects just one real quick, or just change
0: sure.
22: to go into the oil problem?
0: Okay.
22: You know, the military, we have all the military might. Why can't we use that to help the ships, I mean, the oil tankers get to where they got to go? Mm-hmm. You know what I mean?
0: Well, I mean,
22: protect them
0: yeah, I do.
22: The ocean.
0: I do. I mean, I think it might be hard to do that through air support without having, you know, like some collateral damage
22: the
0: cargo
22: though.
0: Ships there. Well, I understand that, but you're still firing. You're still firing. I mean, I hear what you're saying. I personally believe that might not be quite as easy as it sounds, really. You know, and I think the U.S. is trying to resolve this without having to directly. I mean, I know there's been instances where we have interacted directly, you know, in very, very limited ways, but I think we're trying to limit our presence, as you know, the phrase boots on the ground, so to speak. I think we're trying to limit that kind of presence as best we can. But to truly open it, it may require some direct intervention, you know, direct military engagement on land to do that.
22: Mm-hmm. Yeah, well, I was just thinking about, just help them get through there so nobody sink the oil tankers. That's, you know, just kind of protect them.
0: Well, Jim, I'm by no means an expert, so I mean, maybe I'll ask Dr. Farley that tomorrow about his thoughts about, you know, why is it that the United States with their military might can't intervene and just reopen the Strait of Hormuz? I mean, is there a way to do that without boots on the ground? And I'll just see what he says.
22: Mm-hmm. Yeah. Okay. Well, you've been. Thanks for answering my questions. I appreciate it.
0: You're welcome, Jim. Thank you very much. Let's go to Mike before the break. Mike, thank you. Let's go to Mike before the break. Mike, welcome.
1: What's happening, Larry?
0: Hey, Mike, what's up?
1: Hey, let's not forget that we cut off funding to the Wuhan Institute, and then Fauci ran the funding through another institution mm-hmm. and was giving the money to the Wuhan Institute. So he had something invested in that. There was some reason that he'd done that. And let's not also forget that he said in the beginning that the mask didn't work, and then they did, mm-hmm. and then they didn't. Yeah. And then you had all of those, the Democrats were piled up in front of some, taking a photo op, and they, while they were on camera, they all had their mask off, and then when they went to commercial, they took them off.
0: Yeah,
1: so Fauci knew. And I know he got up there once and had to go through all that stuff with Rand Paul. I think he needs to be back. Especially
0: I think he's done it. Mike, I think he's done. He's actually been on Capitol in these hearings more than once. I think several times, in fact. I mean, I think this is one of these instances where the Democrats have kind of pinned themselves in a corner of we're against anything that Trump's for, and we're for anything that Trump is against. You know, this resistance mindset has put them in a position where they're having to take illogical stands. I mean, I don't know why any Democrat would be opposed to trying to get to the bottom of the origins of the COVID-19 virus. We need to know where it came from. I mean, we need to know where it came from because it helps us better combat and create an environment where it doesn't happen again. And the fact that they are not participating is clearly an effort on the Democrats' part to undercut the legitimacy of this hearing, to paint it as some kind of partisan witch hunt and bears no credibility and should not be paid attention to.
1: But and I'm sure there are other people like me that feel the same way. I'm tired of all these hearings. I'm tired of all this stuff. I'm tired of hearing about how they have evidence that this guy did this and this guy did that, and nobody's in handcuffs. And until that happens, until these Democrats and the people that they pal around with start going to jail, as soon as they get back in power, it's going to happen again. And that, you can count on that. Have a good day, Larry. I appreciate it.
0: All right. Thank you so much. I appreciate it, Mike. Thank you very much. All right. We'll take a break. We'll come back and we'll get to more of your calls, questions, and comments here on our program. If you would like to weigh in, give us a ring. We've got Al holding in. We got room for other calls as well, here on Larry Glover Live. Folks, if your job situation is changing because of layoffs or restructuring, you may have to make some important financial decisions. 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Edward Jones, member SIPC. All right, we'll take a break. 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
3: Thunder showers will give way to highs in the mid-70s Wednesday with partly sunny skies. We're mostly clear down around the low 40s overnight. Mostly sunny Thursday, but cooler. Highs only in the upper 60s, mid-40s overnight. Then Friday, back to the low to mid-70s. Partly sunny, could be a few late-day showers and storms to start the weekend. I'm meteorologist Tom Ackerman with your LEX18 Storm Tracker forecast on Lexington's news, traffic, and weather station, 97.3 FM WVLK.
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19: For years, scientists have been studying the association between depression and dementia. As you might expect, the relationship is complicated. But there's this new study out of the UK which found it's not just broad strokes. There are six symptoms of depression that are especially correlated with dementia risk years later. Number one, losing confidence in yourself. Two, not being able to face up to your problems. Three, not feeling warmth or affection from other people. Four, feeling nervous and anxious all the time. Five, not being satisfied with the way tasks are carried out. And finally, six, difficulty concentrating. What we could be seeing here is the impact of people becoming less social, or that certain changes in the brain lead to both depression and dementia. But dementia takes longer to manifest. If you notice these symptoms, talk to your doctor about it. I'm Dr. Sanjay Gupta, helping you live a better life.
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8: 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I remember thinking they were waving at us as they moved with the ocean. 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They were so bright and colorful, just darting all over the place like birds in the sky. I'll never forget it. It completely changed the way I look at the ocean.
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0: The survivor, it wasn't a hearing, it was a survivor spoke publicly, but they did so in Florida. I guess it's like a press conference as such, and no Republicans did show up for that, but I mean, it was in West Palm Beach, Florida, you know. If they came to D.C., then, and then Republicans didn't show up, then I would say that'd be a different deal. But, you know, it is accurate that no Republicans showed up for the hearing featuring the survivors, but it was done in West Palm Beach, Florida. And the event was organized by the House Oversight Committee Democrats as a shadow or unofficial hearing to be conducted near the home. So, I mean, having an unofficial shadow hearing, you know, in Palm Beach, Florida, is not the same thing as having a hearing right there in your own chamber. So if there was a hearing to let the survivors be heard in Washington, D.C., then yeah, I would be just as critical. But I mean, I'm not going to be critical of Republicans because they didn't fly down to Florida. I would say for the Democrats, if they wanted the Republicans to be involved in it, why didn't they have it in D.C.? I'm sure there's a ballroom they could have had it there. All right, let's go to Al next up. Al, welcome. How you doing?
10: Hey, good afternoon, Larry. How you doing, sir?
0: Doing fine. What's up?
10: So COVID affected countries internationally as well, right? So would Great Britain hold those folks accountable that was found to be part of releasing a biological chemical? Would Russia be part of it? Would it be a tribune, if you will, to try people? Not just in the United States, but in countries, mm-hmm. Other countries as well.
0: Okay, I'm sorry. Say that again. I guess I missed the question. I'm sorry.
10: Okay, so COVID just didn't affect the United States that led to death and chaos within other countries. And it was found out on the United States that someone tampered in a lab and got this virus to spray it. Wouldn't other countries want to involve their legal means to prosecute the ones that found guilty on American soil?
0: Yeah, I mean, listen to me. If this was entirely preventable pandemic, then that kill people probably in every country on the planet with maybe a handful of countries maybe off the beaten path without a lot of contact with the Western world. I would think that they would have a vested interest in getting to the bottom of it and holding those accountable that created the virus. So I would think so anyway. Mm-hmm. And maybe that's the concern. Maybe that the concern for Fauci and the Biden administration specifically at the time. But keep in mind too, I mean, this was, COVID-19, the pandemic broke out under Donald Trump. I mean, I'm not saying Trump was responsible or involved in it, but COVID-19 occurred. The pandemic began while Donald Trump was president. So, I mean, you can't really blame the Biden presidency for actually taking place. Now, you might say that they were responsible for not being forthcoming about the origins of it. That may be true. But, you know, Trump was president until January 21, and this happened in March of 2020. There was 10 months where this was taking place. And I will say this to Trump's credit. He said very early on, he called the China virus. And of course, he got accused of being a racist and bigotry and things like that. He may have been clumsy and maybe kind of coarse as to how he went about identifying what he believed was the origin of it. But in reality, it's turning out to be very likely that he was correct about it, that it was created in a Chinese lab. And it was, and maybe calling it China virus might be offensive to some, but in reality, what he essentially was saying might well turn out to be true and very likely is true.
10: Well, what impressed me is that humanity came together to try to stop this out, because not only people in this country lost lives, but life is important to those in Fiji and other little remote places that you just mentioned. Life is life, you know. So what impressed me out of this is that all of humanity came together to try to fight this Godzilla-type monster that no one had ever seen. Not only did it, Larry, I want to ask you this, how much did COVID affect the sports entity? Did it in some ways give birth to NIL and allowing kids to play until they're 35? Because you and I talked about that if maybe COVID didn't come about, that John Calipari might advance into the Final Four, win that championship with the team that he had. So, you know, COVID just didn't affect the political interests of our country, but it also influenced the apparatus of the sports world as well. And it could have brought about the unpopular NIL to some that probably wouldn't have existed if it wasn't for COVID.
0: Al, I think COVID-19 affected all aspects of life. It affected our work lives, and it affected the way we work today. I mean, look at how many people worked remotely for a couple of years, completely changed the way they live, and now how many people are reluctant to go back and work in the office. Think about how we consume our news. Think about how much we learned about our educational system because kids were doing their homework from home on alternative learning on their Chromebooks. I mean, you know, much of you know, the pushback about things like, you know, DEI as an example, and what's being taught in classrooms occurred because all of these kids were at home doing schoolwork on their computers with mom and dad in the background listening in. You know, I mean, if COVID had never happened, there's so many things that we're talking about as it pertains to our education system that we wouldn't be talking about now because parents would have never found out about it, or maybe they never formulated an opinion based on what they may have heard or what they might disagree with what's being taught in classrooms. All that happened because of COVID-19.
10: It gave birth to Zoom. It gave birth to other things where you couldn't, you know, go in person. It changed the way you get your identification. It may have grew DoorDash because people couldn't get out. And, you know, the restaurant industry took a beating as well.
0: Yeah.
10: Some mom and pop companies.
0: Al, you know what? You know, one thing we don't think about, curbside grocery pickup.
10: Oh, yeah.
0: You know, I mean, I know it existed before COVID-19. But, I mean, I can tell you, I use it a lot even today now. I found that I actually save money because I can go online and pick out exactly what I want to buy and not make any spontaneous purchases at the check stand, you know?
10: But you, I don't know if it – I don't remember it really fracturing Christmas. It seemed like people were still in the spirit of being able to get their gifts delivered at home. I don't know if people went to the malls and stood in line with midnight, you know, with no sales to come about. I forget about how that was handled, but it seemed like that I don't know how much Christmas was affected. But, you know, the one thing for sure, a lot of us lost close friends during COVID, grandmothers and players and players on teams. And Carl Anthony Towns lost his mother and his grandmother. And the stories just kept coming and coming and coming. And, you know, we look at the political end of it, but there's a humanity story with the virus that people, like you said, became close to wanting to live, wanting to cut back on what they've done. They valued life and the time on earth more. So COVID took and influenced people to look at life, that it's short and that, you know, you can be here today and gone tomorrow. So
0: I think you're right about the humanity side, Al. I think you're right about that. I mean, I listen, there obviously is a political angle about what we knew Was there any level of involvement illegally by the United States government, by United States officials? I mean, I think that needs to be sorted out. I think we're owed as Americans answers on that front. But there is the humanity side too, as well. And we lost a lot of people to COVID. I mean, I know people that dismissed it as being no big deal, but yet when they got it, had a very, very different reaction to it, you know, almost panic setting in. I mean, I know several people that were skeptical of it. It's just a flu. And in fact, if you'll recall, Al, I mean, my initial reaction was, is that it would be like the flu. And then we learned more about it. I mean, we realized that it does affect some and not others. It didn't really affect or have an impact on young kids. Which is one of the reasons why I believe the schools by and large should have been kept in person. I think that was an enormous setback there by making them go virtual learning. COVID-19 affected so many aspects of our lives today, and so much of our lives as we know them today were changed and affected pretty dramatically in many ways, by the COVID-19 experience. And it's hard to believe it's been 6 years.
10: Oh my God. Yeah. That's really crazy, you know, but you know, it's, yeah. You know, it's life, and we want to live as long as we can. And, you know, glad humanity came to make a difference. Thank you a lot, Larry. I appreciate it. Appreciate it.
0: Hey, thank you, Al. I appreciate it. Thank you very much. Let's go to Dennis next up. Dennis, welcome.
6: I was listening
0: Dennis,
6: to
0: are you with us?
6: Yes, hello?
0: Yeah, you go ahead, Dennis. I got you.
6: Yeah, I was listening to Bill O'Reilly. Mm-hmm. About the prices of oil. And we are exporting, this country here, United States, is exporting 8 million barrels a day of oil. Okay? Mm-hmm. I think the last quarter, or I don't want to misstate this, it was either the first quarter or last quarter, whatever it was, I guess. Anyway, BP had 100%. What do you call it, profit. It's nothing. Why are we exporting at 8 million barrels a day? Why mm-hmm. are we gouging the American people?
0: According to the U.S. Energy Information Administration, the EIA, crude oil exports are about 4.06 million barrels per day. That's 40% of the total U.S. gross petroleum export. So it's not quite 8 million barrels a day. So the question is why are we in an energy crunch when we could just, instead of selling oil and exporting oil, why not just keep it here domestically and live off our own oil?
6: Exactly.
0: And that way keep our, I mean, why are we buying it from somebody else when we're exporting it? Well, I think the answer, Dennis, is the on the open market, we produce oil, they produce oil, and people will buy and sell to make money or to save money. And, you know, we may sell to some countries and we may buy for some countries, but as you're talking about different roles we're playing. Me as a seller and you as a buyer, we're each going to look for the best deal for us, and we may have a difference of opinion as to who to buy or sell from, depending on the deal that's being offered.
6: Right, okay. Well, it's just,
0: I understand the question. It's a fair question to ask. In this time and day of the energy crunch, why wouldn't companies that import oil simply buy domestically instead for a period of time?
6: Right.
0: And I think that's a fair question. I don't have an answer, but I think it's a fair question.
6: You know, we hear so much about, well, we're going to drill, baby, drill. And, you know, I'm a Trump supporter, but we're going to drill, baby, drill. We don't have to rely on people for oil. But yet here we are exporting this amount of oil every day. Mm-hmm. I don't get it.
0: Yeah. Dennis, I wish I had a satisfactory answer for you. I just don't.
6: All right. Thank you.
0: All right. Thank you, Dennis. I appreciate it. 253-5959. The Stuttgart Motors text line, 253-5959. Let's take a look at your three-day forecast. Partly sunny skies today and a high of 75, allegedly, although we're already there, so it'll probably go higher than that. A low of 41 tonight. Tomorrow, sunny and 67. Friday, sunny and 75. In Lexington right now, fair skies and 75 degrees currently at your official weather station, 97.3 FM.
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0: 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Just an update. I'm actually negotiating the wrong word, though. I'm talking with Senator Paul's office about coming up with a day next week to have Senator on, pushing for early in the week. We're going to get him on next week. We just don't know what day it's going to be, but I'm hoping it's Monday. Let's go to Bruce next up. Bruce, welcome to the show. How are you doing?
20: Hey, Larry. COVID, what, 6 years ago?
0: It was March 10th of 2020, I think is when things really, Kentucky had three or four reported cases, and Governor Beshear began making emergency declarations, and everything began to shut down that weekend. That was a Friday, or maybe it was Friday the 13th. I'll look it up and see. It was a Friday, though, and I think that it was the second Friday in March when things really began to hit the fan.
20: The mask mandate, it lasted a couple years, two, three?
0: That I don't know. It was a while, but I think people began to realize that the little cloth masks and the gaiters people were using didn't really offer you any protection at all to speak of. Mouth spray.
20: Yeah, they perpetrated lies on us. Have you noticed, you never see, you go back and look at old clips, YouTubes and all that. Mm-hmm. You don't see people that period with a mask on. And I think, and this is not an original idea, I think it's because most realize that it really hacks people off.
0: Mm-hmm. I don't think people like it very much. Although I will say, Bruce, I still see people walking around Kroger with a mask on. I mean, I still see it taking place. Now, maybe there's a health reason as to why they're trying to limit exposure to germs and those kinds of things, I guess. I think mostly the masks prevent you from spreading it to somebody else because of mouth spray coming from you. I mean, I remember pretty vividly people wore masks. There were some people that were not inclined to use them or made a mockery of it. In fact, I knew one guy that wore a woman's bra over his mouth, over his face, because he thought it was going to be silly. But I suppose it probably was as good as anything, I guess. But I think the wearing a mask was pretty pervasive in 2020. I think as we got into the summer and into the fall and the winter, I think people began to question the effectiveness of the masks. And then I think it became clear in 2021 that the masks, by and large, were not particularly effective. I even had doctors tell me maybe a 10% improvement on your chances of not getting it, but not a big percentage. And I think people come at that point decide, you know what, the heck with this. If it's not going to really offer me any help, just keep my distance. And those 6 feet, distancing 6 feet too, was arbitrary as well. I mean, I'm not saying it was bad advice necessarily, but you know, how is, you know, I mean, is 6 feet any safer than 9 feet or 10 feet? So.
20: The Democrats know that was perpetrated on us, and they know that if any time that it's shown that it makes people mad, and the group that the conservatives I run with, man, it makes us really mad that they did that to us.
0: Well, I mean, listen, if the science was there that definitively made lives safer by wearing a mask, I don't have an issue with it, but I mean. Again, I had friends of mine, their doctors, that were telling me very early on that the masks don't really protect you. I mean, it might protect you from spreading it to somebody else because of mouth spray, but it doesn't. I mean, doctors, when they're operating on patients, I believe the doctors aren't wearing masks to protect themselves from the patient, but rather to keep from spreading, you know, germs or bacteria to a patient in front of them with their body cut open. You know, I mean, it's designed to keep from you mouth spray and germs, transmitting germs to them, the patient. So, I mean, the doctors I talked to told me that the masks offer marginal benefits.
20: You know, the word coming down from those who appeared on TV nightly said it's proven, must be done. Even though Fauci changed his mind on that a couple of times.
0: Well, he said on our show that keeping kids home from school when there's not a real outbreak was not smart. I mean, and yet our governor still did it. So, hey, thank you, Bruce. Appreciate it. We'll take a break. We'll come back with hour two next on Larry Glover Live.
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19: They're getting closer in the U.S. Senate. Lisa Brady, Fox News. The latest Democrat-led effort to rein in the president on Iran with a war powers resolution, picking up a third Republican defection, though the vote to advance the measure still failed 49-50, with one Republican not voting. This just hours after President Trump arrived in China, where Iran will be one of the topics at a summit with President Xi. And as the president was flying to Beijing, a Chinese supertanker was crossing the Strait of Hormuz with
17: 2 million barrels of Iraqi oil.
21: The Chinese shipper told the Wall Street Journal the vessel did not pay tolls when it crossed using the Iranian corridor. One other vessel crossed the strait today, and another finally delivered Qatari gas to the peacemaker in all of this, Pakistan.
17: Fox Business's Lauren Simonetti, a U.S. blockade of Iranian ports continues. For a second day, the latest snapshot of U.S. inflation coming in even hotter than expected, with wholesale prices up 6% year over year. Right now, U.S. oil prices topping $102 a barrel, but stocks are mixed. The Dow's down 164, but the NASDAQ is up 317 points. Former South Carolina attorney Alec Murdoch, convicted of murdering his wife and son, will get a new murder trial. The state Supreme Court tossing out those convictions.
22: The former attorney from a prominent legal firm bearing his family name was sent to prison for life in 2023 after being convicted of killing both his wife Maggie and adult son Paul. But the state Supreme Court now says the actions of then-Colleton County Court Clerk Rebecca Hill, later convicted of obstruction, may have tainted the jury and prevented Murdaugh from receiving a fair trial. A date for a new trial has yet to be set.
17: Fox's Evan Brown. Murdoch will remain in prison in the meantime, serving a 40-year federal sentence for financial crimes. Today's ruling also taking issue with how much of that evidence was allowed in the murder case. 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
28: A few morning showers, isolated thunder showers will give way to highs in the mid-70s Wednesday with partly sunny skies. We're mostly clear down around the low 40s overnight. Mostly sunny Thursday, but cooler. Highs only in the upper 60s, mid-40s overnight. Then Friday, back to the low to mid-70s. Partly sunny, could be a few late-day showers and storms to start the weekend. I'm meteorologist Tom Ackerman with your LEX 18 Storm Tracker forecast on Lexington's news, traffic, and weather station, 97.3 FM WVLK.
0: 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We'll get to your calls, questions, and comments here on our program. If you would like to weigh in, by all means, give us a ring. We'll be happy to talk with you, and we look forward to it. We were talking about the COVID hearing for much of the first hour, and we can continue the conversation if you would like. Some interesting polling, though, from Qantas Insight on the 4th District here in Kentucky. That's Thomas Massey's district. Of course, some controversy emerging about Thomas Massey, that he tried to pay hush money to a former girlfriend, Cynthia West. Some very unflattering news coming out about Thomas Massey. We'll talk with Trey Watson about that coming up next hour. But the new polling, according to Qantas Insight, shows Ed Gowrine ahead of Massey now. It's a 10.5-point shift in the last month in favor of Ed Gowrine. Gowrine's now at 48.3%, Massey at 43.1%, with 7.6% not sure. Asking those that were not sure, which way are you leaning? And the Gowrine lead goes up to almost 8 points, according to Qantas Insight. A sampling of 908 likely voters. And the polling was taken on Monday and Tuesday. So this is fresh off the presses. Ed Gowron with leaners at 52.8%, Massey at 45.1%. If you look at the breakouts by age group, 17 to 25, Massey 25%. 26 to 35, Massey 56%. 36 to 45, Massey up 38% points. 46 to 55, Massey up 17. It is the 56 and older class that's lifting Gowron ahead. It clearly, they took, of those that were sampled, the majority were over 56. Because the advantages that Thomas Massey has from ages 17 to 55, clearly, they favor Thomas Massey by a wide margin. But as they get older, they peak at 56 points, a 56-point lead by Massey and 26 to 35 age group. But starting then, it gets worse. It goes down to 38, down to 17, to plus 18 for Gowron, plus 35 for Gowron. So the older class is what will lift Ed Gowron to a victory, should it come to be next Tuesday. And we'll talk about that with Trey Watson coming up in the first part of hour number three. Back to the phones we go. Mike is next up. Mike, welcome.
1: Thanks, Larry. You stole most of my thunder because I had some points to bring up about the COVID scam, as I consider it. But I'll tell you, as a person who worked at Kroger during the supposed pandemic, I saw a lot of ridiculous things going on. Kroger mm-hmm. would make people, like you said, spend 6 feet between them. They wanted them to go up and down the aisles, pretty much like you drive on the road. You have to stay on your side. Mm-hmm. They made us wear what I consider face diapers. But customers didn't have to. If somebody wanted to walk in and they didn't have a mask on, you waited on them just the same. And when we came in the morning, that at the very first, they would have a electronic thermometer that they would mm-hmm. stick in your ear to supposedly determine whether or not you had a fever, and if right. so, you were supposed to go home. And mm-hmm. it didn't work. So now I'm retired now, and if this comes around again, hey, I'm going to be just like those customers that came in bare-faced. And crowding up with each other, and it doesn't matter to me.
0: Thanks, Mike. I appreciate that. I was going to just say, my general philosophy during COVID is that COVID is legit. It affects some people more than others. The younger and the healthier you are, the less impacted you are. I typically try to avoid people as best I could, to limit the number of times I would be put in a position to maybe contract COVID-19. Admittedly, what I did for a living allowed me that luxury because of technology. I was able to broadcast from my home studio. So I really wasn't exposed very much. We bought groceries, through pickup. So, I mean, my wife and I were largely able to limit ourselves. My wife, on the other hand, that worked at a convention center, and for not one day was she, well, I'll take it back, for a few days at the very beginning, she worked from home. But really, when you work in the convention center, there's no ability to work from home. She worked in a facility where she was at work, and they did have, facilities, and a lot of the work that they did and a lot of the business they did was related to COVID, was related to unemployment insurance, things like that. It was an unemployment station there in Somerset to process. They did have stations where you could get vaccinations and things like that. So, but I mean, me personally, I was able to avoid it just because of the luxury of my job. And I recognize I was fortunate in that regard. But I mean, the six feet was probably I think it's largely determined as been, it had been an arbitrary number. But I think it makes sense, though, that when you're not wanting to contract a virus and someone's got it, keeping your distance is not the worst thing. I think it's whether 6 feet was the magic number or not. I don't know about that. But, I mean, I think it makes sense that if you're around people that may or may not have COVID, kind of keeping your distance is a smart play. All right, Mike, thank you for the call. Appreciate it. 253-5959, the Stuttgart Motors at text line. Chad writes there, including N95 question mark. I think proper N95 use kept us virus free that year. Yeah, but how many people had N95 masks? I agree with you. N95 masks might be a different story. But how many people actually had an N95 mask? They were sold out. I mean, like, I know Lowe's carried them. They were sold out almost immediately. Any masks or any like these, the UK little gaiters people would buy at Walmart or something like that. They didn't really offer you any protection. Yes, the N95 masks did offer protection, but they were kind of hard to find initially. So.

Well, I mean, what I fear going forward is that every administration, you know, when there's an adversarial relationship and promises of, I mean, like the Democrats are promising to investigate and to arrest everybody. So, I mean, based on Joe Biden's, you know, efforts, why wouldn't Donald Trump, the last month of his administration here in a couple of years, not preemptively pardon his children for anything between, you know, 2010 and 2028? Why would he preemptively pardon everybody that was ever in his administration, top to bottom? You know, blank, I mean, that's, I mean, Hunter Biden was basically pardoned with a blanket pardon that covered a span of, what, 16 years? Going back to, what, 2010 or something like that? So, I mean, why wouldn't Trump do the same? Why wouldn't the next president do the same? If they felt like that the opposition was chomping at the bit to come after them legally. Chad writes, sorry, I'm a woodworker. I had 200 of them. I gave tons away. It's funny you say that, Chad. I also was a woodworker. I don't do much anymore, but I had a little pouch of like six N95 masks in my garage when it hit. So we did use those until they became disgusting. Steve writes, I'm going to read Steve's text message here in a second, but what he's highlighting is, I think, a fair and legitimate criticism. The cruelty of isolating critically ill people from their families was unimaginable unless you were a victim of it. Not knowing if your wife was going to live through the night and not being able to hold her hand in that situation is inexcusable and unforgivable. I pray that you never live a nightmare like me. I pray that to be the case also, Steve. I can't imagine sitting in a hallway looking through the window, seeing a loved one fight for their life in isolation and knowing that they're sitting there feeling like they're alone, that they're not aware that they have support or families just a few feet away, walking the halls, pacing, wringing their own hands, hoping that mom, dad, or their husband or wife survive. I totally, totally agree with what Steve is saying, that there should have been accommodations made for people to be with their family members, you know. Even if you could sit next to them with a plastic shield between you and you could reach under it and hold their hand. Yes, all the January 6th committee members got pardons. Well, President Trump pardoned everyone that was, I think, convicted by the, you know, for January 6th as well. I mean, I think it's going to become the standard, though. I think it's going to become the standard where anybody that might be suspected of doing wrongdoing in a particular administration is going to get a preemptive pardon. And essentially, people will do whatever they want to do, knowing full well that the big guy or the big lady, the big gal, pardon the phrase, walked into that, but you get my point. Every single person working for the administration that may be working in the shadows or doing things in a gray area is going to get a preemptive pardon. In fact, if you were working for an administration and they asked you to do something you had questions about, can we really do that? I mean, it seems like we're in a gray area there. Yeah, I'm going to need a pardon. I'm going to need a preemptive pardon signed and in my possession before I do this. So, Larry, let's also not forget how so many COVID terrorists fought against natural immunity. I contend that we could have come through it much faster with less deadly results if we had let the natural immunity permeate the masses of younger, healthier people. Well, I will tell you, I got the COVID shot. I mean, I was in a position where to maintain employment, I was required to get it, and I got it. I did not get the follow-up COVID shot, and that was the only one that I ever got. I got COVID twice. Admittedly, I got COVID when I was in my early to mid-50s. I think I was 54 when I first got it. I know people that had it really bad. In fact, I know people that was in the hospital fighting for their lives on ventilators, trying to survive it. I know people that succumb to it. I know people that died from it. So I'm not here to dismiss it as something that was

0: that it was some, you know, fake condition, and it was overplayed, and it was just like the flu. It wasn't just like the flu. It affected some people maybe in a similar way, but a lot of people were not affected. A lot of people were more adversely affected than would be affected by the flu. But I would say of the two times I got COVID, the second time was worse for me than the first time. The first time I got it, I didn't really feel that bad. I had a little bit of a headache, and it was almost like a tingling sensation on my back. Almost like, you know how your foot feels when it goes to sleep? That's how my back felt. I felt like I had like little pins sticking in my back, you know. The second time I genuinely had experienced severe flu-like symptoms. I mean, I was never so bad that I couldn't function. But I just felt blah. And I will tell you, I had long COVID. There was about a six-week window where I just wasn't sharp. I had times where I thought to myself, should I be doing the show? I don't think it ever affected my work. I mean, I was hypersensitive to it. But I did have moments where I thought to myself, you know, I just feel kind of out of it, forgetful. I can't tell you how many times I'd have meetings scheduled and I just would completely forget about them. I can't tell you how many times I would call someone and say, hey, listen, I'm really, really sorry, but I completely blanked yesterday. I'm so sorry. And I explained it, and people were very understanding about it, thankfully. And this went on for like 6 weeks. And I remember thinking like the fourth or fifth week, thinking to myself, is this ever going to get better? It feels like it's never getting better. And then, you know, I had like an experience like on a Thursday or Friday, and then driving to work on Monday, realizing, wait a second, I feel very sharp today. It's gone. It came and left unexpectedly, and I didn't even notice it when it happened. Like I woke up the next day, and it was completely fine already. So. Hello, I've been telling everybody that would listen on the COVID situation that it was just a dry run so China could see how the world would react to the certain type of infectious disease. Now they know we and the whole world reacted slowly and poorly. Well, I mean, I've heard that theory before. I'm not going to entirely dismiss that. I don't know that to be the case. But even if the COVID-19 was not done on purpose, people did learn a lot about how we would react to a pandemic. I mean, I'm quite sure people who are not friendly to the United States did take note as to how we behaved and how we reacted. Whether COVID-19 was on purpose or not, they did pay attention to what we did. John writes, Larry, do you remember the story about John Prine? His wife dropped him off at the hospital. He walked in. She never saw him again. He died in hospital. It's just horrible. I don't remember that story. I actually had a college friend of mine, a fraternity brother of mine, that I would often see on social media. And he was even making a comment about regarding COVID and being skeptical of COVID. And then like 5 days later, somebody posted that he had died from COVID. He got it and died within a few days. It's like, I mean, I'm literally having a conversation with him on Facebook Messenger. And then like 5 days later, he was dead. It was very, very surreal. Yeah, Rob was a very healthy guy, worked out a lot. I mean, we had drifted after college, so I don't know how he led his life beyond that, honestly, but he was very much into fitness and stuff like that, and I don't know what his condition was when he died, but I mean, I was surprised. I was surprised. 253-5959, the Stuttgart Motors text line. 253-5959, we'll get to all of your calls, questions, and comments here on our program. If you'd like to weigh in, by all means, give us a shout, and we would love to have a conversation with you. And if you would like to weigh in, feel free to do so. Hey, folks, let me tell you, our friends at the University Club of Kentucky, the Golf Club of Widows Watch, and the Peninsula, four of the nicest, really the nicest and well-maintained golf courses in all of Central Kentucky. 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Give them a call, 381-8585, 381-8585, and please tell them that you heard us talk about them right here on Larry Glover Live. All right, let's take a look at your three-day forecast. Today we'll have sunshine and 75. Today a low 41. Tomorrow, sunny 67. Friday, sunny 75. In Lexington right now, fair skies and 75 degrees at your official weather station, 97.3 FM WVOK.
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12: A better life with Dr. Sanjay Gupta.
13: For years, scientists have been studying the association between depression and dementia. As you might expect, the relationship is complicated. But there's this new study out of the UK which found it's not just broad strokes. There are six symptoms of depression that are especially correlated with dementia risk years later. Number one, losing confidence in yourself. Two, not being able to face up to your problems. Three, not feeling warmth or affection from other people. Four, feeling nervous and anxious all the time. Five, not being satisfied with the way tasks are carried out. And finally, six, difficulty concentrating. What we could be seeing here is the impact of people becoming less social, or that certain changes in the brain lead to both depression and dementia. But dementia takes longer to manifest. If you notice these symptoms, talk to your doctor about it. I'm Dr. Sanjay Gupta, helping you live a better life.
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0: 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Larry, is it true that during the COVID era that if you died from, let's say, a car wreck or an accident and had COVID in your system, that your death was considered from COVID? I don't know that if you died in a car wreck. I actually had a conversation with, I think it might have been Ryan Stan that he and I had this conversation about when someone dies, any condition that you have would be listed on your death certificate as a contributing cause to death, I think. Like, for instance, if you had high blood pressure and you are diabetic, that all those conditions would be part of the mosaic of contributing factors in your death. But like, if you are killed by a gunshot wound and you happen to have COVID, I'm not saying it never happened, but I'm not sure how widespread that it would actually have been. You saw the stories all the time about a family of four were killed in a car wreck and they all had COVID and they were listed as COVID deaths. Were COVID deaths inflated? I've heard all kinds of stories that might have been true. But if you had heart disease and you were morbidly obese and you got COVID and then you succumbed to it and you got COVID and then died, did COVID kill you or did you die because you were morbidly obese and you had heart disease? You know, if you were a skinny and physically fit person and didn't have heart disease, would you have died from COVID? The answer is probably not. So what actually killed you? And that's why Ryan said that when you die like that, every contributing factor is listed. I think I got that right. So as long as COVID-19 was listed as a potential contributing factor, it was counted, basically. But again, I mean, if you are young and physically fit, and you took care of yourself, you ate healthy, your chances of surviving COVID-19 were significantly better than your chances if you were not in good shape, if you did have high blood pressure, if you did have heart disease, if you were morbidly obese. That's just reality. I mean, that's one of the reasons why young people were largely not affected to any degree of severity. Because most young people are healthy enough to survive something like that. I'm not saying it didn't ever happen. And I apologize to anybody out there in the audience who lost someone that was very, very young to some kind of complication to COVID. But, I mean, was it COVID that got them or was it another contributing factor? I'm talking generically, not anything about any specific instance. But by and large, young people were not affected by it. But also, by and large, young people never succumb and die from the flu, but it does happen from time to time. Larry, something like 30,000 people a year die from influenza in the United States, but that number went to zero during COVID. That's weird. Well, I think some of the measures that we took probably helped mitigate our flu numbers. What was the flu-like numbers the following year and the following years, you know? Did they go way back? Did they skyrocket again because we didn't develop immunity from previous strains of the flu? Because, you know, we do as human beings, as we contract the flu, we build up immunity to certain strains of flu, and we build upon that. When flu cases dropped to zero, what happened, you know, when we finally began getting exposed to flu influenza again? Did they go way up, even higher than average? I mean, I don't know the answer. I'm just asking. Larry, we lost a good friend during COVID because he could not get a required procedure due to the unavailability of the operating room during lockdowns. I actually have a pretty good friend who lost his wife due to the fact that she needed to get a procedure done and could not because of the lockdown, and ultimately not getting that procedure cost her life. It did happen. I don't blame public officials for doing that. I think they made a poor decision. But at the same time, I don't believe it was a decision made with malice. It was a decision made because they believed it would help keep people safe. It was just the wrong decision. But I too have a friend of mine who lost his wife because she needed a procedure done and couldn't get it because of COVID lockdowns. Could young people spread COVID? I mean, I think data indicates that no, they weren't the super spreader people thought. I mean, anybody can spread COVID, I guess. But it turned out that young people were not the super spreader that was claimed that they would be. All right. 253-5959. The Stuttgart Motors text line 253-5959. 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Okay.

0: A few morning showers, isolated thunder showers will give way to highs in the mid-70s Wednesday with partly sunny skies. We're mostly clear down around the low 40s overnight. Mostly sunny Thursday, but cooler. Highs only in the upper 60s, mid-40s overnight. Then Friday, back to the low to mid-70s. Partly sunny, could be a few late-day showers and storms to start the weekend. I'm meteorologist Tom Ackerman with your LEX18 Storm Tracker forecast on Lexington's news, traffic, and weather station. 97.3 FM, WVLK.
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10: What are the chances you are listening to this while drinking a nice hot cup of coffee? If so, don't let me stop you. For years, we've been reporting on the health benefits of coffee, and that's not going to stop today. A new study, this one out of Harvard School of Public Health, found that coffee and tea could help lower your risk of developing dementia. People who enjoyed 1 to 3 caffeinated cups a day saw the biggest impact. In addition to the caffeine, coffee contains hundreds of bioactive compounds that can influence inflammation, glucose metabolism, vascular function, and oxidative stress. It's also possible coffee drinkers might be doing other things that keep them healthy. Eating a more balanced diet, getting plenty of exercise, sleep, not smoking, or drinking too much alcohol. And finally, staying socially active. I'm Dr. Sanjay Gupta, helping you live a better life.
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4: couple of phone calls. Brian's next. Brian, welcome to the show here on Larry Lever Live.
19: Thank you, Larry. I always considered you a very sensible guy, so I want to know your opinion about when Governor Beshear had the state police record license plate numbers of those that went to church during shutdown.
4: You said I was a very sinful guy?
19: Yeah, I think you're a sensible guy, yeah.
4: Oh, sensible. I thought you said I was sinful. Oh, sorry about that.
19: No, sensible, yeah.
4: Well, I mean, listen, I mean, I can accept that the governor in the early days was wanting to limit mass congregation to keep it from spreading. What I would object to, though, is why he would permit some kind of public gatherings and not others. Why he would approve and not object to protests, but yet you couldn't go to church to worship. I will say this, and this is probably not going to be a very, very popular answer with some of our listeners, but I don't know that it was necessarily an infringement on people's religious freedoms, because you're free to worship as you saw fit from the privacy of your own home. It wasn't as if he was saying you can't be a Christian in Kentucky during COVID. He didn't want people going to church. We had hundreds of people in one building that might potentially spread COVID. I don't know that that's necessarily an unreasonable feeling. Now, I'll also say, though, that there were some things he looked the other way on. He allowed liquor stores to stay open, and he signed off on protests taking place at the same time. That gave the appearance of being a hypocrite, and I understand why people felt that way. But I feel like that, you know, maybe not taking down license plate numbers of people going to church, but maybe rather meet with church leaders and try to find a way for them to conduct their services, online, so people could worship from a distance, or what measures they could take to keep people, you know, at a distance. I know, like when my mom and dad's church opened back up, that they only had only two people could sit per pew, and you had to sit on alternating ends of the pew to keep your distances, for instance. But I mean, I personally believe that you could worship as you saw fit, and you could do so from home, that it was not a prohibition of worship and exercising your religious faith. But the things he allowed to happen and did not allow church services to continue gave the appearance that he was siding against religion and was hypocritical. And I understand why people felt that way.
19: And I agree. It was very evident. He come down harder on the churches than he allowed Lowe's, Walmart, all the people.
4: Well, yeah, I mean, listen, I mean, look at all the things that were permitted to do, you know, if you run the risk of spreading, you know, the virus, at church, then you can also spread it when you're protesting in the streets, you know, side by side with people in a high density, a number of people within close proximity, even if it's for a virtuous cause. Going to church is a virtuous cause, in theory. I mean, some people take it too far, I guess. But by and large, in principle, church is a virtuous thing. Religious faith is a virtuous thing. If it was wrong to practice your faith because of fear of spreading the virus, then it's wrong to allow people to publicly protest, even if it's for a noble cause, because I mean, it's for COVID-19. Didn't take the day off because, we're going to spread in church, but because it's an important protest, we're not going to spread during that. You know what I mean? I think that gave the appearance that he was picking and choosing and being hypocritical.
19: And, yes, but my other fear is, you know, he's trying to run for president. As president, if he had this power at governor, what would he do as president?
4: Well, I mean, I think almost every presidential candidate, I mean, I think Trump may have been, well, Trump and DeSantis probably were the two I don't know. I mean, the answer to your question is most people running for president in 2028 probably would have made similar kinds of decisions. Certainly on the Democratic side, they would have made the same decisions, if not more restrictive, than Andy Beshear. I can't say what Rubio would have done or what J.D. Vance would have done. But and Ron DeSantis maybe not. But keep in mind, you know, Trump kind of flip flopped a little bit on some early COVID measures also.
19: Who did? I'm sorry.
4: Trump flip flopped on COVID measures early on too. I mean, he was all for the vaccine until he was opposed to the vaccine.
19: Yeah,
4: I mean, it was he that cleared all the red tape and cleared the deck so that vaccines could be produced and hit the market rapidly. In fact, they did so in about 7 months.
19: Yeah, but I think he was being advised by Fauci, and we all know Fauci was playing both sides.
4: Mm-hmm. Well, I mean, but wasn't Bashir being advised by Fauci too, by the way?
19: Well, Bashir was following the Democratic line, like you said. Most Democrats followed one line, and that's it.
4: Well, that may be true, but I mean, but if you can argue that some of Trump's early opinions about COVID-19 were influenced by Fauci, you could also make the same conclusions about Andy Bashir.
19: I'm with you, and you have those fears, and you have to react to those fears. But I think going to the churches, against the churches like that, was wholeheartedly much more strict than like you said, the liquor stores or whatever, or protests.
4: Yeah. I definitely think that they were all about limiting congregating at all, unless of course it was a protest they agreed with. Then they were all okay with it. I think that certainly paints them as hypocrites, and I think those are fair criticisms. Even if it's a noble cause, the virus does not acknowledge whether it's a noble cause or not.
19: Good conversation. Thank you, Larry.
4: Hey, thank you, Brian. Appreciate the call. Thank you very much. 253-5959, the Stuttgart Motors text line, 253-5959. Let's see here. During COVID, the southern border was being invaded, but the government said it was secure. Yet the government had do's and don'ts for us in COVID and told us not to comply. So the government was lying about open borders and COVID. I mean, certainly the border was wide open during COVID. There's no doubt about that. And there were requirements for American citizens that were not required of people coming across the border illegally. Ron writes, Larry, I'm listening to the show on the app, and unfortunately it's replaying a show from 2020. You can be forgiven for thinking that. All right, I think we've about talked this to death, so we're going to move on to some other topics. We've got Trey Watson coming up at 2:05, and we'll talk about a lot of political cases here coming up on the program at 2:05 with Trey Watson from Capital Reigns PR. Hey, folks, if your job situation is changing because of layoffs or restructuring, you may have to make some important financial decisions. 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Let's take a look at your three-day forecast. Today, we're going to have partly sunny skies and 76, a low of 42. Tomorrow, partly sunny and 67. And then on Friday, partly sunny and 75. Right now in Lexington, we've got fair skies and 76. That's your official weather station, 97.3 FM WVLK.
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10: Across the country right now, at this very moment, there are probably arguments taking place about who's doing more of the housework, the homework, the shuttling of kids from this activity to that. It's true. By and large, women do more of this than men. But doesn't have to be that way. And if you and your spouse can level that playing field, it's going to make both of you and your kids happier. Psychologist Yelena Kecmanovic says this might be how you get there. As hard as it might be at first, try to think of your partner like a teammate, not an adversary. Learn how to do some of the chores your partner does to get a better understanding of how much effort something takes. And finally, take the time to acknowledge what the other person is doing. And every now and then, even express your appreciation. That'll go a long way. I'm Dr. Sanjay Gupta, helping you live a better life.
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4: With the case of Alec Murdoch. Are you guys familiar with this case? Alec Murdoch was a prominent attorney in South Carolina, and he was accused and ultimately convicted of murdering his wife and son. There's been a movie, a TV show on it, and documentaries. Essentially, he led a little bit of a double life. He had developed addiction to prescription drugs. He was a corrupt man. He lived beyond his means and bilked millions from clients and from the firm he worked for, helped found, as a way of supporting his lavish lifestyle. He basically ran the county that he lived in, Collin County, it was Colleton County. He ruled it with an iron fist. His son, Paul, was out of control. A drunken boating accident took the life of a friend, and stuff magically went away. Anytime his family did anything, it magically went away. And then one night, Paul and his wife Maggie were murdered near the kennels of their home in the country. And Alex Murdoch frantically called 911, reported the accident. Cops came. And then, obviously, an investigation and a pursuit of the killers of Paul and Maggie. And eventually, the attention of the investigators and the detectives centered on Alec himself. And he was ultimately convicted of it. And one of the most damning pieces of evidence is that Murdoch claimed he was at the inside the house sleeping. But yet Paul made a social media video less than 10 minutes before he died, and you could hear Alec Murdoch in the background talking to them, talking to the wife, talking to the son. And ultimately that was the piece of evidence that, that convinced the jury to convict him. But the Supreme Court in South Carolina has thrown this case out, has overturned unanimously the conviction of Alec Murdoch. People say, well, why would they do that? Very simple. The court clerk of Colleton County, Mary Rebecca Hill, already went by Becky Hill, who was serving in that capacity of court clerk in Colleton during the election, apparently had interaction with a jury and improperly influenced them of Alec Murdoch's guilt. Things like, you know, he's guilty. Oh, he's so guilty. You know, things, offhanded comments to the jury that could have prejudiced the jury. And the Supreme Court determined that, yes, her behavior and her interaction in part deprived Murdoch of a fair trial. Also, too, a lot of his alleged financial crimes at the time were included, and the Supreme Court ruled that they should not have been because they were not related to the case of murder. It was a unanimous decision. Now, the conviction's been thrown out. He is also serving concurrently a 40-year prison term for stealing millions from clients and from the law firm. That's a federal crime. So even if he is acquitted of this murder, he's not getting out of jail for 40 years. It's a federal crime, and by all accounts, that a federal crime, there is no parole. I didn't know that, by the way. I looked it up. I Googled it, and you know, one of them would be eligible for parole and said that the 40-year conviction was a federal conviction, and there is no parole for federal convictions. So even if he's not convicted for murder, he's never getting out of jail. Very likely his natural born life. He'd be a very old man. I guess he's probably served probably upwards of 2 or 3 years, maybe. I don't know how long it's been, actually. So he'd be a very old man when he would actually be released from prison. See, how old is he now? He's 57 right now. So he would be well into his 90s. It does make you wonder, why bother? I guess you feel like if you can get one thrown out, maybe you can get the other one overturned as well. Maybe that's the game plan. How's he ever going to cover the cost of his legal representation? But, my wife, by the way, has always said that she's not sure he did it or not, and did not believe that the evidence presented conclusively proved that Alex Murdoch killed his wife and son. I mean, she's always maintained that the evidence presented did not convince her that he actually did it or not. It has to be a conviction beyond reasonable doubt. And she said, you know what, I think there's reasonable doubt there. You know, he might have done it, but did they prove their case? There's no physical evidence. There's no DNA. There's no blood splatter on him. There's no blood splatter on any of his clothes. You say, well, maybe he, because the kennel was, I think, what, a quarter of a mile from the house. So if he shot him and then had to go to the house and get cleaned up, there would have been blood in the car. There wasn't. So. All right, we'll take a break. We'll come back and talk with Trey Watson next here on Larry Glover Live.
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7: Welcome to the president, Lisa Brady, Fox News. He's now in China for the first time since 2017.
8: A military band and honor guard welcomed President Trump to Beijing as he exited Air Force One. Plus some 300 Chinese youngsters with chants of warm welcome. It's already nighttime in Beijing. When dawn rises, the two leaders will get down to business discussing trade, Iran, and U.S. arms sales to Taiwan.
7: Fox's Jonathan Savage, a ceasefire with Iran continues, but so does a tug of war over the Strait of Hormuz. Fueled by higher energy costs, inflation at the wholesale level jumping more than 1% in April, rising 6% year over year.
11: Economists were anticipating a 0.5% increase from March to April and 4.9% for the year ending in April, and also readings for March PPI were revised higher.
7: Fox's Jenny Cosola. A CIA employee goes public on Capitol Hill with claims of a COVID cover-up.
12: CIA officer James Erdman III told the Senate Homeland Security Committee he's been working on the Director of National Intelligence Initiatives Group over the last year and found that the CIA initially thought it likely COVID came from a lab, but changed its position after Dr. Anthony Fauci told the intelligence community to consult with scientists who believed otherwise. Senator Rand Paul asked,
14: did anyone ever bring up that Anthony Fauci approved the research that went on in Wuhan and that it might not be in his interest for the conclusion to be that it came from a lab that he had funded?
25: No one laid it out quite that clearly.
12: Erdman also testified that all relevant documents about COVID's origins have not yet been released to Congress.
7: Fox's Jessica Rosenthal. The CIA says the committee acted in bad faith, sending a subpoena without telling the agency, also calling today's hearing political theater. Overwhelming support in the U.S. Senate for a resolution to withhold senators' pay during government shutdowns, just clearing a procedural hurdle. 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
31: If you're someone who isn't super active, just thinking about the amount of exercise you're supposed to get every week can feel daunting. 75 minutes of vigorous exercise, 150 minutes of moderate intensity exercise. It's a lot. But I have some good news for you in the form of a recent study out of Norway. Researchers found that for most sedentary people, getting just 5 more minutes of meaningful movement a day had a statistically significant impact on their expected lifespan. So did reducing the amount of time they sat every day by just 30 minutes. That's not to say that this bare minimum is what you should aspire to, but I think it's a good reminder that doing something is always better than doing nothing. The point is, just get started. Work just a little bit more movement into your daily routine, and don't even think of it as exercise. I'm Dr. Sanjay Gupta, helping you live a better life.
32: A few morning showers, isolated thunder showers will give way to highs in the mid-70s Wednesday with partly sunny skies. We're mostly clear down around the low 40s overnight. Mostly sunny Thursday, but cooler. Highs only in the upper 60s, mid-40s overnight. Then Friday, back to the low to mid-70s. Partly sunny, could be a few late-day showers and storms to start the weekend. I'm meteorologist Tom Ackerman with your LEX18 Storm Tracker forecast on Lexington's news, traffic, and weather station, 97.3 FM WVLK.
4: 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We'll get to your calls, questions, and comments. Hour number 3 of our Wednesday program. We're now closer to the weekend. We're now closer to Saturday than we were Sunday. And that and we just passed that moment just a mere few minutes ago. When you hear Trey Watson's voice, you know we're closer to the weekend than we are from last weekend. That's good news. Trey Watson, of course, with Capital Range PR and Kentucky Politics Weekly, truly one of the best podcasts out there covering local, state, and federal political stories and narratives. And so we welcome him to the program. Trey, we are now inside a week from the Kentucky primary. You know, we've spent a lot of time talking about things like the Barr Cameron race, and we'll get to that soon enough. We've not talked a lot about the Gallerine Massey primary that's coming up. But polling now showing Gowline ahead of Thomas Massie. I don't know how good of a polling outfit Qantas is, but they're the ones that have Gowline up five with some undecideds and with leaders. His lead over Thomas Massie goes up to nearly 8 points. What do you make of what's happening in District 4?
0: I don't really know. Cause I don't know. You know, I've seen it touted as being independent polling. I don't know if Qantas ran it or if somebody's paid for it. Yeah, so that can always kind of skew your opinion of what the poll is like. And I'm not as familiar with Qantas as I am some other pollsters. And so that all comes into play. Especially because Kentucky's a weird place to poll. Like, pollsters will tell you it's very hard to poll here. So, you know, you kind of have to take any poll in Kentucky with a grain of salt. That said, you know, I think that race has been closing in a little bit tighter. I still find it hard to believe that Massey's going to lose. It's very hard to beat an incumbent. And, yeah, I don't think Gowline has, like, set the world on fire. That being said, if Massie loses, will it surprise me? Not particularly, because there's just been so much money spent in that race against Thomas Massie. I do believe it's 100% true that the Trump operation was able to flip Massie's approved disapproved numbers. I do believe he's viewed more unfavorably in the district than favorably. But you know, that being said, that's a different question. You know, asking do you view this person favorably or unfavorably versus will you vote for this person? Those are two different questions that are answered in different mindsets. So yeah, I still think that Massie will win. I think it's going to be closer than people thought it would be. But you know, what I'm hearing on the ground up there is even traditional, you know, some of Massey's longtime supporters have kind of said, you know, it's become baggage that we don't need. And I've said all along that if Massie loses, it's purely because he's just, you can only accrue so many enemies at once and in politics and survive. And he's in 12 years in office. Bad. And I think that he may have collected enough of those people that he's going to get beat.
4: Yeah. There's a story out there brewing, and I don't know how much credence or even airtime or lip service to even give it about the paying of the hush money and all that like that. I know people have argued that Eric Dieters is behind it, and therefore, you know, he's not, you know, in that the most reputable guy, so don't put any stock into it. And apparently, Massie had a girlfriend. People were questioning whether it overlapped with his marriage to his late wife Rhonda before her passing. I don't know how much attention to give it because it is unsavory, but if it's legitimately news and if some truth to it, then it deserves conversation, I guess. But what do you make of that story, and do you believe there is something to it, and could that have an impact on the outcome of the election?
0: That's the part of politics I hate. You know, I have a reputation for being a pretty vicious campaigner. You know, I can be pretty hard on my hits. The personal stuff is one that I've always tried to stay away from. You know, Renee Shaw laughs when I call it aggressive contrast, what I do, you know, and which I try to keep it at least somewhat related to the job. I guess with the Epstein stuff and Massie leaning so hard into that as part of his platform, maybe you could argue that him having his own issues becomes fair game. And I could see that as an argument. It's the part of politics I don't like to get involved in. You know, I could talk about rumors I've heard about Massie, his staff, a variety of things up in that district that have existed for a number of years, well predating his wife's death. I never saw or witnessed anything. Anything that I would talk about would be third, fourth, fifth hand. So I'm not going to get into that. But you know, it's what happens in a very contentious election coming down towards the end, and you know, weird stuff pops up. You don't have time to vet it properly. And, you know, could it impact an election? Potentially, especially if it's super close.
4: Yeah. We're talking with Trey Watson from Capital Reigns PR and also Kentucky Politics Weekly. You know, Massie is a little bit of a contrarian. I mean, I sort of liken him and Rand Paul being similar, playing similar roles in each in a different chamber, obviously. But when you're a contrarian, you, as you mentioned, you can create a lot of enemies on both sides. But a lot of Americans are sort of drawn to someone that's unpredictable and is willing to take on their own party and willing to take positions that, rather than follow, you know, in lockstep with the president or with the Senate leader or with the House leader, for instance. And I feel like that two of the more prominent contrarians in Washington, D.C. on the House side, Thomas Massie, on the Senate side, Rand Paul. And it's difficult to get a lot of stuff done because you have spies all around you, that's trying to undercut you.
0: I say Rand Paul, I think, is different because Rand Paul picks his spots. Mm-hmm. And when push comes to shove, unless it's something that's super important to him, Rand knows when to play ball and when not to, in order to, develop some standing. Rand's a committee chairman. Rand has been able to accrue power in that body. Thomas Massie has not. And I think part of that is that when you go to Congress, you're not supposed to, as a member of Congress, member of any elective body, legislative body, you're not supposed to be a yes man for, your party's line 100% of the time. You're also, though, not supposed to be completely 100% dogmatic with your views, which is what Thomas Massie is. There's a way that Thomas Massie could push his views, maybe get at least parts of them occasionally put into law, but also play well with others. I think Rand has shown that you're capable of doing that. You kind of fall in and out of favor at times, but you can do it. Thomas has never appeared to show an interest in that. He wants to just be 100% dogmatic all the time, and that ends in you being left out in the cold often. And I think what people really want, and which they don't have an option for here in this election, and honestly they don't have an option in a lot of elections, is someone who is going to have principles and morals and standards, but also understands that you have to be flexible to come to agreements, and that sometimes getting 20% of what you want is a win. Sometimes getting 80% of what you want is a win, but understanding you're never going to get 100%, but that also comes with never losing 100%. And, I think that's where Massie and Paul differ. I think Rand has been able to play the game and pick his spots to be dogmatic.

0: What do you make of this hearing? Is it, do you believe it's time to let bygones be bygones, or do you think this is something that needs to be gotten to the bottom of?
1: Can I have a foot in both oceans here? Because I think that's sure. What it is. Is, you know, yeah. I think this Don Quixote style quest to lock Anthony Fauci up is ridiculous. It's just that's what needs to go away. But mm-hmm. I do think I think globally it's important, not so we can point fingers and blame, but so that we can fix it for the next time. I think it's important to know exactly how this thing came about. It's becoming clearer and clearer that most likely this thing escaped from a lab somehow. There was research being done in China. Whether or not mm-hmm. the U.S. was at some level funding the research, you know, does that matter? I don't know, maybe. But the bigger thing is figuring out how if that is the case, how it got out, and what we can do better next time, not only to prevent another pathogen like this from getting out of a lab, but mm-hmm. to prevent the truth from being hidden and to allow there to be faster action on the part of the global health community mm-hmm. to be able to react with accurate information. Because that's the real problem mm-hmm. here is that we went the first 2 months with inaccurate information. If the Chinese had been mm-hmm. honest of what happened at the very beginning and said, hey, we need help here, how different would this thing have gone?
0: Well, I guess the argument would be did the NIH and did Dr. Fauci, do they know that it was inaccurate? I mean, if they were aware that it was a lab leak from the very beginning, if this came from a Wuhan lab that had gotten some funding for gain of function research from the United States, then there's a reasonable chance that people on our side of the pond knew where it came from and we're more aware of what's going on and the origins of it than maybe they were letting on. So you can say that China should have been more forthcoming, and I think that's true. But if it's determined that American medical leaders like Anthony Fauci were well aware of the origins of, then why shouldn't they be held accountable for that?
1: No, and I do think that's important to get to, but you know what? What good does it do the general public to relitigate this entire thing? I just this mm-hmm. goal, this thing that we got to lock everybody up for everything. You know, if there was real criminal action, that's one thing. Just I don't like what he did is another. Now, if there's criminal action here, there's demonstrable criminal action. Then yeah, you know, if somebody committed a crime, they need to be put in jail. But you know, accidents happen.
0: But wasn't gain of function research funding illegal beginning in 2014? So if we were illegally funding it, that Wuhan lab, I mean, wouldn't that constitute a criminal act?
1: Well, that's where we get into a whole different conversation, because that's where you get into CIA type stuff and black ops and yeah. you know, why are we doing it? Becomes the question. Mm-hmm. Not, you know, the are we doing it almost gets outweighed by the why are we doing it, and that's a whole different thing above my pay grade. Talking about those sorts of things, because that's a different conversation.
0: We're talking with Trey Watson from Capital Reigns PR and Kentucky Politics Weekly. Let's look at the Senate side. I think there's some clarity now that hadn't been there for the longest time. Nate Morris is now out. And he has endorsed Andy Barr. And it seemed, I know there's other candidates, Ferris is still in there. Nate Morris will still get votes probably because he'll still technically be on the ballot, even if they aren't really counted. Barr, it's really a two horse race between Barr and Cameron. There's a new poll out this morning. Compiled by Robert Blizzard, I guess, Up One Insights. I fully confess I've never heard of it. I've heard of Robert Blizzard. I've never heard of Up One Insights, so I don't know what
1: Robert used to be with POS, the Polling Firm Public Opinion Strategies, left to start his own polling firm. So that's all it is Blizzard is just okay. Left one firm and started his own.
0: Well, he's got Barr up 19 points now, and also pointing out that only 65-66% of the voters are even aware that Trump endorsed Andy Barr. And if more voters were aware of the endorsement, that Barr's margin would be even bigger than 19 points. And he is indicating his polling shows that this very likely could be a blowout in a very early night for the candidates on Tuesday night. What do you think of that?
1: Yeah, I think that's playing out. You know, you saw I got Yeah, I

0: had probably 15 people forwarding me the tweet on Monday that the Cameron campaign had. And I think there's some confusion. This is just internal campaign stuff. Daniel Cameron, I think it came out that he had canceled some ad buys. I think people have thought, that's not where he's reallocating money. Because I saw people saying, he's not reallocating money. Those are ad buys that time he had reserved, not time that had been purchased. And basically, it's just admission from the campaign. They ran out of money and couldn't afford to pay for those time slots that they had reserved, and so they were releasing the reservations on them. Yeah, I think that's kind of that was the end of it there. Now, the Cameron campaign tried to say that they're moving that money into more effective means of communication, digital, texts and stuff like that. That's the sort of stuff that you do if you're running a state house campaign. You know, when buying a whole media market is ineffective because you're only running in this little tiny area, Lexington, you want to buy Lexington TV. U.S. Senate campaign, it's more cost effective to go broad because you got everybody. I think it's an admission of they can spend it however they want. It's an admission of the Cameron campaign. They're just out of cash and it's done. So I think that one's going to be an early night. And honestly, I think the Democrat side is going to be a fairly early night as well. I think Charles Booker from the polls I've seen is doing very well. I think it'll be a fairly early night with Booker, probably a 8 to 10 point win over the rest of the field, which in that large of a field is a fairly impressive number.
1: Yeah. Yeah. The local newspaper, the Herald Leader, endorsed Amy McGrath over Charles Booker. And on the Senate side, Zach Denbo on the congressional side. We had Austin Horn on yesterday, and he made note that none of the Republican candidates agreed to meet with the Herald Leader. I got to say, I'm not altogether surprised, and I don't altogether blame them. I mean, I don't think the Herald Leader would be very receptive to their ideas and their platforms. I think, like when Jeff Young was running against Andy Barr, they refused to endorse. I mean, yeah, you cannot like Andy Barr, but you tell me that you couldn't endorse Andy Barr over Jeff Young. I mean, come on. What do you make of the Republicans not sitting down with the editorial board of the Herald Leader for interviews and for them to do an endorsement?
0: Well, I'm of two minds of it. I'll tell you two stories from the campaign trail. On one hand, you have 2007. I was working for Billy Harper in the Republican governor's primary against Ann Northup and Ernie Fletcher. Billy went in for an interview with the Courier-Journal up in Louisville. I went with him, and Billy sat down across the table from David Hoff and a couple of reporters. And Billy said, "If I could start the conversation," he said, "I just want to say, you're not going to agree with me on almost anything, and I'm not going to agree with you on almost anything. But if we have that as a starting point, as an understanding, I think we can have a fun conversation today." Mm-hmm. that's how we started the conversation. And it wasn't, we didn't get the endorsement. It was pretty much just them arguing back and forth with the other on things. But at least they understood going in that, we all know what's going to happen here, so let's do it. On the other hand, I don't think he'd mind me telling the story. I used to do the mail and consulting work for Stan Lee on his state house races. And Stan had a particularly objectionable Democrat candidate one year. The Herald Leader has always tried to endorse at least one Republican every cycle in the general election to make it appear that they're not bitterly partisan. And so I got awakened at like 7 a.m. with a phone call in October with Stan Lee. He said, "Trey, what do I do? Do I tell him that I don't want it? I'm going to lose votes over this." I said, "Stan, what is going on?" He said, this is going to hurt me in the election." I said, "Stan, calm down. What is wrong? If the Herald Leader endorsed me, what do I do?" So yeah, I think Republicans view it as like a scarlet letter or something if you get that endorsement. Would I have liked to have seen them at least gone in and had the conversation? Yeah, but I understand completely why they didn't.
1: Yeah, well, I mean, I don't think the Herald Leader's endorsed a Republican for president since the early '80s, but back when the Leader and the Herald merged, I think was the last time. So. I mean, that's the thing, I love Austin Horn. I think Austin Horn's a very, very fair reporter, and I have a lot of respect for him. But from the editorial board standpoint, I mean, can you imagine arguing that the Democrat Party's had the better candidate, 11 elections in a row? You can't tell me at some point since 1980, the Republicans not had the better candidate. So it's really hard to argue that you're a fair and objective arbiter of political persuasion when you're basically endorsing the candidate from the same party for 44 years.
0: And that's one of the reasons I feel bad for people like Austin Horn and you know, other reporters. So through the years, you can go back, Ryan Alessi, Dan DeRocher, because the general public will conflate the editorial board with the reporters and think that it's all they're all one back at work. They're not. They're honestly not. Austin's a good guy. He's extremely fair. I think when the editorial board does that stuff, I think it hurts the credibility of those reporters with the general public, with the people that are reading it, because they tend to not separate the two parts of the paper.
1: Well, I think that's exactly right too. I've even made this argument. There was one particular reporter for the longest time had their pronouns in their bio on Twitter, and I thought, if I were an editor, I would make them take that down instantly. Because no matter how hard they try to be fair, people will see the pronouns and they'll assume that they know, and very likely do know, their personal politics, and they'll always see their articles through that lens.
0: Yeah.
1: You have to, even little things, you've got to do everything you can to appear to be neutral as best you can. And I'll say this about Austin. I told him this on the air yesterday because he's leaving for the Miami Herald. Unfortunately, I wish we could keep him around here, but I've known Austin a long time and talked to him a long time on the air, and I think I know what his politics are, but I'm not 100% sure. And I think it's a credit to him because I think he does a good job of keeping his personal feelings out of his reporting.
0: Even somebody like John Cheves, I know 100% what John Cheves' politics are. I think most readers know what John Cheves' politics are, but John Cheves will attack anyone who's done something wrong. I may not like him, he does it to my side, but he is definitely nonpartisan on who he will go after. So you can even wear your politics in your sleeve as long as in your reporting and your work ethic and how you behave on the job. As long as you're being fair there. I've never had a problem personally with John Cheves. He and I have always gotten along, and I think he's always, treated me and anyone that I've worked with that he's been investigating as fairly as an investigative reporter can treat somebody.
1: Mm-hmm. Yeah. Hey, Trey, always a pleasure. Have a great weekend. We'll catch up and we'll know the results of the election and the primaries next time we talk.
0: Absolutely. It'll be interesting getting to the general.
1: Yes, it will. Yes, it will. That's Trey Watson from Capital Reins PR and also a Kentucky Politics Weekly. 253-5959, the Stuttgart Motors text line, 253-5959. 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All right, let's take a look at your three-day forecast. Sunshine, 76 for a high today, a low of 42. Tomorrow, sunny and 67. Friday, sunny, 75. In Lexington right now, sunny and 75. At your official weather station, 97.3 FM.
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1: Or a subject or a person I find interesting. I've stumbled upon the one of Christopher Knight. Are you guys familiar with him? Christopher Knight, also known as the North Pond Hermit, also the Ghost in the Woods, he's known as also. In 1986, as a 20-year-old, Christopher Knight quit his job, drove into the Maine woods until his car ran out of gas, and once his car ran dead, he got out and stayed in the woods for 27 years, allegedly. He lived completely alone in a hidden camp. The only words he ever spoke to another human being were simple hi to a passing hiker. To survive, he stole food and gas from vacation homes nearby. In brutal winters, he had erased his footprints and wandered night using military-level survival tricks just to stay alive. In 2013, after 27 years in the woods, he was tracked down by police after surveillance caught the so-called ghost in the woods. He was arrested and served 7 months for his crimes, I guess, thieving, stealing. I find it kind of an interesting story about how you could just essentially just disappear for nearly three decades and live in the woods as a survivalist. Apparently his parents never reported him missing. Knight claimed he had good parents. "We're not emotionally bleeding all over each other," was the quote. "We're not touchy-feely. Stoicism is expected." At the time of his notoriety, neighbors who lived near Knight's childhood home reported that for 14 years they had exchanged no more than a few words with Knight's mother. Over the next 3 years, Knight changed the location of his camp sporadically out of fear of being caught. Think about what it would have been like to have survived bitterly cold Maine winters, sub-zero temperatures, tons of snow. I mean, I'm quite sure he stole winter coats and things like that. But, I mean, that seems unbelievable. The Boston Globe did a story on him where residents expressed doubts about Knight's outdoor survival skills, saying he probably broke in and had taken refuge in vacant cabins. I think that's probably true. I mean, you can either freeze to death or break into a vacant cabin. Even if you were caught, he could simply say, "I got stranded out here and I would have froze to death if I didn't." And most people probably would have been like, "Yeah, don't want to press charges." He claimed that only once during his 27 years of solitude did he speak with another human being. He exchanged the word "hi" with a hiker who he encountered on a lightly traveled path. Only once in 27 years did he speak to another person. I noticed in early pictures of a youth he was wearing glasses, though. I wonder where he got glasses. Did he just, maybe he just stole reading glasses, perhaps? Maybe. He did break into a cabin where a man was sleeping. No car in the driveway, so he thought the building was empty, and neither the man saw the other, but the man in the cabin shouted, "Get out of here," after which Knight ran out, and Knight reportedly never returned to that particular cabin. I bet he didn't. I don't know. I just think stories like that are kind of interesting, and so, you know. Every once in a while, I fall into a rabbit hole, and that was one that I fell into in the last couple of days. Hey, folks, if your job situation is changing because of layoffs or restructuring, you may have to make some important financial decisions. 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
11: A few morning showers, isolated thunder showers will give way to highs in the mid-70s Wednesday with partly sunny skies. We're mostly clear down around the low 40s overnight. Mostly sunny Thursday, but cooler. Highs only in the upper 60s, mid-40s overnight. Then Friday, back to the low to mid-70s. Partly sunny, could be a few late-day showers and storms to start the weekend. I'm meteorologist Tom Ackerman with your LEX18 Storm Tracker forecast on Lexington's News Traffic and Weather Station, 97.3 FM WVLK.
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13: What are the chances you are listening to this while drinking a nice hot cup of coffee? If so, don't let me stop you. For years, we've been reporting on the health benefits of coffee, and that's not going to stop today. A new study, this one out of Harvard School of Public Health, found that coffee and tea could help lower your risk of developing dementia. People who enjoyed 1 to 3 caffeinated cups a day saw the biggest impact. In addition to the caffeine, coffee contains hundreds of bioactive compounds that can influence inflammation, glucose metabolism, vascular function, and oxidative stress. It's also possible coffee drinkers might be doing other things that keep them healthy. Eating a more balanced diet, getting plenty of exercise, sleep, not smoking, or drinking too much alcohol. And finally, staying socially active. I'm Dr. Sanjay Gupta, helping you live a better life.
1: I think it was probably not because he was a great guitarist. I think it's probably true. 253-5959, the Stuttgart Motors, that text line, 253-5959. The story about data centers comes up, and it comes up a lot, and it gets a lot of, I don't know the best way to put it. I feel like there's a lot of emotional reaction to data centers. So I actually did a little reading this morning about pros and cons of data centers. First of all, do you have any particular emotional feelings regarding data centers? I guess because I sort of wonder, it's like, why does it elicit such an emotional response? Why are people so vehemently opposed to data centers? What is it about them that people are so adamantly opposed to data centers? What is it? So I looked into the pros and cons of data centers. First, the pros. There's a level of economic development, significant level of investment, creates tax revenue that can be used to fund things like infrastructure and schools. That's a positive. It does create, at least temporarily, lots of job creation, large-scale construction. Once they're up and running, obviously not as much job opportunity there. It leads to digital infrastructure, which is important in a modern world. Low operational traffic. Data centers create very little noise, very little traffic once they're up and running. And obviously, the purpose of the data centers is to create vital support systems like cloud computing, communication, AI, which will play a central role in our modern economy. Here are the cons of data centers. massive power and water consumption for cooling, and constrained local grids and resources. I mean, I think that's a fair criticism. But I think you're seeing this here in Kentucky trying to appeal to data centers. And I think that's one of the reasons why there's been such a push for investment in nuclear energy. Because you might need nuclear energy to provide the kind of volume of energy needed for data centers. Maybe not right away, you wouldn't have it up and running, but in time it could take over and be the central provider for energy that data centers need. Some of the data centers could maybe even use like micro nuclear reactors they could build themselves, perhaps. I don't know. Environmental impact. Data centers can prolong the reliance on fossil fuel plants and contribute to higher energy costs for surrounding communities. A reasonable concern, but again, I think what Kentucky's approach is reasonable is that they're looking to ways to advance the development and the production of nuclear energy. One, because it's the most reliable form of clean energy. And two, it would create the kind of energy that these data centers would need and also could lead to lower energy costs for Kentuckians, ultimately. Another con would be limited long-term job opportunities. I think this is a fair criticism. While you would have a significant number of construction jobs, the permanent operational staff would be relatively small. Noise pollution is one of the arguments that people make as a criticism of data centers. Backup generators, cooling systems can produce a significant noise, causing disruptions, especially during power outages. Well, I mean, what would they do during power outages? These data centers, they would have to have, obviously they have the generators, but how often are there power outages? I mean, I live in rural Kentucky. And I can't say I don't lose power very temporarily, once in a while, where the power will go off, it'll flicker, lights will flicker, and then it comes back on. I can't remember the last time. And again, it's anecdotal. I mean, I know other places are different, and some of it can be weather-related, and some people are without power a lot of the time. So I'm not saying that my experience is the same it's across the board. I can't remember the last time we were without power. I live in rural Kentucky. I can't remember the last time we were without power for long stretches of time. I remember during COVID, my wife insisted that we get a lithium battery generator, a solar generator, basically, which I agree with, and we've used it. We use it for when we're doing things out in the yard, or in fact, when I'm broadcasting from my home studio, I run all of our modem and router of our internet from our internet provider through the lithium battery generator. So that if I lose power, I don't get knocked off the air. So how often do we lose power? I mean, I'm not saying it won't happen. And when it happens, there might be some noise pollution, but how often does that really happen? Again, I'm not saying people who are promoting the pros or people who are promoting the cons of data centers can't make legitimate points on both sides of the aisle. I just don't know that I see anything that suggests to me that elicits the kind of emotional outrage about them. Because I feel like people have very emotional responses to the prospects of data centers. But couldn't you have the same kind of response for a car manufacturer? Or the same kind of response for a company that manufactures products we use every single day? In the not-too-distant future, we're going to be using artificial intelligence every single day. I use it every day. Every time you Google and something pops up, artificial intelligence getting answers. In fact, I'll tell you right now, the answer for the pros and cons of data centers came from artificial intelligence. In Kentucky, I think the prospective development of data centers might have a positive influence because it might lead to development of nuclear energy reactors, which could create the best source of clean energy. It could reduce our reliance on fossil fuels and could potentially lower our energy costs. almost every data center would be built along the Ohio River. Paducah, as an example. Even my hometown, Hawesville, which is a small town, but a lot of industry right there on the river. That would be a good spot for it. I just thought it's kind of interesting because you see people outraged and people, I get people chirping at me from time to time about, why don't you talk about the evils of data centers? And I'm thinking, well, what's so evil about them? You could be against them, but saying I'm not a fan is different than saying they're evil. How are data centers evil? Alan writes, Larry, Peter Frampton is handsome, is an amazing guitarist, a great songwriter, and a deadly contribution, combination. I guess being musically gifted and handsome would be a deadly combination. Larry, data centers destroy bluegrass forever. What's left of it anyway? So how exactly does it do that, Fred? I mean, I know you need a certain amount of space, green space, to build the data centers. But how is that any different than, you know, aluminum plant complex or a car manufacturer complex? I'm being serious. I mean, how is it different? Are you saying that the footprint will be so much larger? How big is the footprint of a data center? Larry, going back to your Christopher Knight conversation, read the book My Side of the Mountain. It's about a boy from the city that goes and lives by himself in the mountains. It's a great book. These kinds of books, I read a book a long, long time ago called Into the Wild, written by John Krakauer of Outside Magazine. I'm sure you've heard the story. It's about Chris McCandless. Chris McCandless was a student at Emory University in Atlanta. I got an engineering degree. Very, very bright. When he graduated from college, he sold his car, took all of his money, gave it away, and basically hitchhiked across the country, canoed down these rivers and these canyons in Arizona into the ocean, eventually made his way up into Alaska, basically taking like bags of rice and eating rice every day. And he went into the wilderness, the Alaskan wilderness, and lived in an abandoned school bus. It was kind of like a little mini school bus. And essentially froze to death. There's a movie about him, about the book, Into the Wild. Vince Vaughn's on it. I can't remember the actor that played Chris McCandless, but it's a really, really interesting book. And it took on a little bit of a cult following, really. He took on the moniker of an alias called Alex Supertramp is what he went by. And I found it to be a really interesting book about how people can just completely check out on modern society and disappear and just lead a completely different life with a modern world all around them. And it's just by disappearing into the wilderness. Chris McCandless was warned repeatedly when he was buying supplies, and he told people what he was going to do. He was warned repeatedly, you're crazy, you're going to die. You cannot survive out in the Alaskan wilderness. And he was an amateur. He didn't really have any survivalist training at all. He took a backpack, a few clothes, a pair of boots, and a bag of rice, and thought he could make it, and he didn't. His body was frozen to death in this hauled-out van, minibus, in rural Alaska. He actually wasn't that far from the main road, but there was no way for him to get to him because there was so much snow and treacherous conditions, he couldn't get there. So I thought it was kind of interesting. Let's see here. Daniel writes, construction jobs run data centers. Here's a purchase order for $38 million issued yesterday from a household tech name. The company that received it has 17 employees, will employ 25 subcontractors a year. The job gains are limited and temporary. The fallout from data centers and AI will permanently shift our society. In what way, though? You mean just because it will eliminate job sectors? Is that why? Alan writes, Larry, the backup generators are run once a month for an hour, generally at all data centers. That's the one thing you're missing here. Data centers, depending on the type of data they have, can become strategic targets for terrorist attacks. They could be targets. People don't think they could be targets. That got cut out for some reason. Okay, all right. I think it's maybe some using some AI there, Alan, and I didn't come across it. It didn't translate there, but I think I understood the gist of what you were saying. Although the consistent low frequency noise from data centers is not good for raising horses. How so? Just because it irritates them, or does it affect their growth patterns? I'm not passing judgment, by the way. I mean, I don't know a lot about it. I'm asking questions. Why are you opposed to it? What are your concerns about it, and why would it be different than production of other kinds of industry? 253-5959, the Stuttgart Motors text line, 253-5959. We'll get to your calls, questions, and comments here on our program, and just a couple of minutes left. Larry, pollution. What kind of noise pollution? What kind of pollution? Any more pollution than a factory belching up black smoke out of a smokestack? I mean, is that the kind of, are you talking about noise pollution? The noise pollution, I think, would largely be just from the generators when they were needed and run. I mean, wouldn't it be pretty quiet otherwise? Again, I don't have the answers. I'm not making any declarations. I'm not throwing support for or pushing back against. I'm just, you see so many people so emotionally invested in an outcome there. And I've just always just kind of wondered, what was it about data centers that elicits such an emotional response? So, coming up on the show tomorrow, we'll have our Dr. Robert Farley for the Patterson School of Diplomacy. He'll be on with us to talk to us a little bit about what's happening in Iran. And we're going to ask him the question that one of our listeners asked earlier about two questions. One is that why couldn't we use our military might to just end the blockade of the Strait of Hormuz? I mean, mostly the blockade is controlled by the United States right now as we block the Iranian ports. But there are mines and there are restrictions and obstructions that still exist. We'll ask him that question. Why doesn't the United States rely solely on domestic produced crude oil? I did a little reading during some of the commercial breaks about the difference between the crude that we drill for here versus the crude that's drilled and accessed in the Middle East, as an example. The crude here is what they consider to be more of a sour crude, a thicker crude. And they call the Middle East crude more of a sweet crude. As it turns out, that the refineries here in this country is more geared and developed towards that sweet crude. So it isn't just necessarily about where you can get the best prices as people buy and sell oil for energy production, but also comes down to the kinds of different petroleum oil that refineries around the world can produce energy. All right, we are done. Stand by, Cruiser and Crew is coming up next. I'll see you tomorrow beginning at noon on the next edition of Larry Glover Live here on 97.3 FM WVOK and 590 WVOK AM.
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10: Get serious about fraud. Lisa Brady, Fox News. That message moments ago to states from Vice President J.D. Vance.
14: This does not have to be a red state or a blue state issue. This is just basic good government.
10: Just announcing the federal government is deferring more than $1 billion in Medicaid reimbursements to California and sending letters to every state threatening to withhold billions from fraud control units that are supposed to target fraud.
14: We can only help these state programs if those state programs are willing to help themselves. So these letters are the first step. The first effort to try to force these states to get serious about prosecuting fraud.
10: Medicaid and Medicare Administrator Dr. Mehmet Oz just announcing that 800 hospices believed to be fraudulent are now suspended in the Los Angeles area. And there's a new nationwide moratorium on all new hospices as fraud investigations continue. The vice president also just taking questions and defending the president's strategy on Iran.
14: I agree with the president that Iran should not have a nuclear weapon. We're obviously engaged in a very aggressive and very engaged diplomatic process to try to ensure that that doesn't happen. And the president has a lot of options.
10: This is President Trump prepares to hold a summit with China's President Xi arriving in Beijing earlier today. China has been the biggest buyer of Iran's oil, but President Trump has said he doesn't need Xi to intervene with Iran. The surge in oil and gas prices since the conflict began, fueling hotter inflation.
26: Prices paid at the wholesale level before they reached consumers jumped in April. The producer price index rose 1.4% for the month, up 1% for core PPI, excluding food and energy.
10: Fox's Jenny Cosola, year over year, wholesale prices up 6%. New leadership on the way at the Fed, the U.S. Senate just confirming Trump nominee Kevin Warsh as the central bank's new chair on a vote of 54 to 45. 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
11: How did I lose weight? And I did lean right here. I did. I love this stuff. 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
15: Clear skies. It's warm, pleasant, 76 degrees currently. A few clouds, 55 tonight. Partly sunny and cool tomorrow with a high in the upper 60s. Cloudy, scattered thunderstorms on Friday, high 73. And then the warm-up begins on Saturday. Sun and clouds mixed with a shower chance, high in the low 80s. We could be upper 80s near 90 on Sunday. And I think that could be a record. 76 currently at 97.3 FM and 590 AM WVLK.
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30: Eating milk and crackers, I ask you one question.
15: What is it?
30: Are you having any fun?
15: Am I having any fun?
30: What you getting out of living?
15: I'd like to have more fun.
30: Who cares for what you've got if you're not having any fun?
15: I want more fun.
30: Are you having any laughs?
15: We laugh a little.
30: Are you getting any loving?
15: Well, yeah.
30: If other people do, why can't you have a little fun?
15: Are you having any fun? Americans want 2.4 more hours per day to have fun. Wow, that's almost 2.5 more hours a day we need to have fun. That's a pretty good chunk of the day when you think about it. We all could use a little extra time every day to knock out tasks that we've been putting off or do something that we really want to do. According to a survey, 48% of us say our lives need more fun. Maybe that'd make us less cranky if we were having more fun. What about you people don't do anything? I mean, what do you do? Are you having fun? I'm talking people that could be working that aren't, or, for whatever reason. We talk about this sometimes. What do you do when you've got all that time? Obviously, to have more hours per day for fun, you have to have the hours and the time to be able to do it, and some of us don't. There's not that much. And even on the weekends, I notice sometimes on the weekends at the end of the weekend, I think, well, what did I do this weekend? I worked, pretty much. Not a different kind of work, but work. So 48% of us say our lives need more fun. I'm surprised. That's a little low, actually. I would have thought it would have been like 98%. Because who would have answered the question, hey, do you want to have more fun? No. No, I don't. 89% believe that having fun, especially with others, leads to better relationships. Of course it does. 12% and great memories. 12% can't even remember the last time they had a full free day just to have fun. Problem is, who's got the time? Got no time for fun. And again, that's maybe why we're cranky. The average person said they want 17 extra hours a week devoted to having fun. That's more than 2.4 more hours per day. Now, here's what we would do for fun. Watch TV. Okay, yeah, I got some stuff I could catch up on, but of course the weather's getting nice, so let's do some outdoor activities. 50% of people said that. See family or friends, 69%. Dine out, 59%. Follow personal hobbies, 49%. Play games, 48%. Well, you know what? If you've got more fun time, then you've got time to maybe explore to do something different than watch TV or dine out or see family and friends. I mean, all those things are fine, but maybe something to some time to do something different. But yeah, we need more fun in our lives. We need to have more woohoo, that kind of stuff, more fun. Well, we'll try to make it fun today as we talk about what's going on in the news, but we also have a few laughs and have a little jolly time. Bill Meck will be joining us a little bit later on, and we're glad you're here. Here's the phone number if you'd like to participate on the program today, either through the phone line, via a call, or a text to the Stuttgart Motors text line, 859-253-5959. And the email address is cruiser at WVLKAM.com. So the president is in Beijing. You know, it really matters who meets the president at the airport. And of course, it's never President Xi. Now, in 2017, and I guess whoever meets the president at the airport in Beijing will, it's President Xi that decides who meets the president. And in 2017, it was kind of low-level staffers that greeted President Trump when he went to China. This time, though, Beijing noticeably upgraded the reception by sending the vice president of China, along with both ambassadors and senior foreign affairs officials. Well, now, you know, 9 years ago, that was the most recent visit to China by an American president. It featured a lower-level official appearing to welcome him. This, according to Isabel Vlado, who is the founder of the U.S. Institute of Diplomacy and Human Rights, and she's authored a book called Business Etiquette Secrets. And I guess this is one of those secrets. You can get an indication, in this case, how important China feels about the upcoming summit, how much importance they put on it, by who they send to the airport to pick up the president. And again, in 2017, they sent low-level staffers. This time, they sent the vice president and some ambassadors. Now, you know you're really in trouble if the president just sends an Uber to pick you up. You know, it's just an Uber sitting there on the tarmac. Yeah, this is your ride. So, high-ranking officials meeting the president when he arrived in China today. So, I don't know. I saw an op-ed, and I've seen several like this. What do you expect the president to get out of China? Are we going to get anything consequential? That's our question of the day. Or is it just going to be a long trip to get in a prolonged photo op and a handshake? Do you believe anything consequential on AI, Iran, trade, Taiwan, or anything else will be achieved from the summit between President Trump and Chinese President Xi? That's our question of the day at WVLKAM.com. Tip Insights had an editorial yesterday. The yardstick is not the aircraft order, I guess. Trump took a bunch of executives with him. And the NVIDIA executive got booted. I don't know. Trump must be on the outs with him. He didn't get invited, but Musk is on there. I think is Tim Allen on there from Apple. You got a bunch of tech executives that have gone on the trip with the president. And I think the Boeing CEO is on the trip, too, because China's going to buy some more Boeing aircraft. Tip Insights wrote in an editorial, the yardstick on Friday is not the aircraft order. It's what she gives on Iran. A joint statement naming the Strait of Hormuz and calling for its reopening would be a deliverable worth the trip. Pressure from Beijing on Tehran to accept American terms, including dropping the reparations demand, would be another. A pause in Chinese refiners' purchases of Iranian crude, which the Treasury Secretary Scott Bessent predicted in April and has yet to occur, would be a third. Without movement on at least one of these, the summit is a photograph. With movement on all three, the trip is a turning point in the war. The leverage in Beijing exists because Trump's willingness to use force, at least the perception of that in the Gulf, is credible. And if Beijing's not going to help end the war on our terms, then the war may end on our terms anyway, depending on what action the president takes, which I would imagine will be something after this China trip is over. I don't know that he's going to. I mean, my gut feeling, he won't wait much longer after that. He won't do anything while he's in Beijing. But when he gets back, if there's still this, the strait's still not operating, we're still kind of at a stalemate. You know, and here's the one area where the United States may have an oil or gas shortage, and that's most.

giving in to the Chinese on Taiwan's independence. So we'll see what happens. It'll be an interesting meeting. Again, a lot of high stakes, and certainly Beijing is putting a lot on it, just again, because it evidently matters who you send to the airport from the standpoint of how China sees this summit. I mean, if it was just about pumping Trump's ego, certainly they knew how to do that. They knew back in 2017 you needed to do that. So so I don't know that this is that necessarily. This just may be the Chinese administration recognizing that there's a lot to talk about with the United States. Kalshi traders, now that's one of these prediction markets. They're predicting the gas prices will go over $5 a gallon after President Trump on Sunday turned down Iran's counterproposal to end the war. So I don't know how much these people who are predicting, I mean, they're predicting, they're betting, whatever you want to call it. Making some money. Over the last 24 hours, Kalshi traders ramped up their bets that gasoline prices would surpass $5.60 a gallon. So I guess that's the take of the people who play these prediction markets. How much insider trading there may be on this, I don't know. That's what makes me skeptical of the prediction markets, just all the insider trading, because if people have inside information and they think they can make money on it on Polymarket, they're going to do it. And as I talked about a couple of days ago, you've got political campaigns where campaign staffers are placing bets. When they get early peaks at polls, they're putting bets on these prediction markets, or predictions, I guess they call it. Nationally, the average price of gasoline rose by roughly 6 cents from a week ago to $4.52 a gallon, according to data from AAA. It's risen about 38 cents from a month ago, gained about $1.38 from a year back. We'll get into some percentages of price increases over the last few years, and it's ugly. When you talk about prices for everything, whether it's gas, oil, grocery items, utilities, services, it's crazy. We'll go through some of this. Now, the president was wanting to import and lift some tariffs on imported beef, but he got talked out of that. He was going to sign an executive order. This was going to be late Monday, where the White House was planning to temporarily reduce tariffs on beef imports to bring down prices for consumers. Which does lend itself to the question that, let's see, if higher tariffs don't increase prices, as the administration claims, then how do lower tariffs reduce prices if higher tariffs didn't raise them in the first place? One of those statements must be false. But, you know who are the worst mathematicians in the world? Politicians. They're the worst. Politicians are the worst mathematicians anywhere. They bend the laws of math for political convenience. Well, anyway, that was suspended after cattle ranchers voiced their displeasure to some GOP reps, and that got back to the White House because they don't want the additional competition. John Puri writes, they were right to be alarmed. High tariffs on beef, which long predate the Trump administration, are working as intended. The duties are meant to keep the price of beef higher than it otherwise would be, protecting ranchers in the United States, protecting their incomes at the expense of everybody else who wants to eat red meat. Federal government controls the volume of beef imports through what's called a tariff rate quota. Foreign countries are allotted a certain amount of beef that they may sell to Americans each year at very low tariff rates. Above these quotas, imported beef is taxed at 26.4%. When domestic cattle is plentiful, which it's not now, but when it is, the prices are relatively low. The high tariff rates functions as a virtual moratorium on imports above the quota. But we don't have that right now, right? Prices have skyrocketed. Cattle herds have shrunk domestically. Beef consumption setting records. We want our damn beef. And so what happens when you have domestic cattle herds that have shrunk and beef consumption setting records, prices skyrocket. In fact, beef has been one of the most persistent contributors to inflation probably of all time. I mean, really, doesn't it? I mean, I remember as a kid, inflation numbers coming out, well, the cost of a pound of ground beef. I mean, that was something that was really watched. And we do like our beef. Puri writes that cattle ranchers know if tariffs are reduced, more imported beef will come to America at lower prices. That would stop them from putting the premium in premium cuts by charging as much as they have been able to do, and a captive market would tighten supplies. So, of course, they opposed Trump's plan to relieve buyers
And so the

0: executive order on the beef tariffs has been stalled because of interests of ranchers that, oh, wait a minute, we can't have all this imported beef messing up our income. So here we are with high beef prices as we go into a time of year when people are going to be watching that a lot more closely, right? Because what do you do in the summertime? Cookouts. What do you put on a grill usually? Burgers. Burgers, steaks, well, beef. Just in general, we love our beef. All righty. Here's our phone number once again, 859-253-5959. That's also the Stuttgart Motors text line number. 76 degrees with sunny skies, a few clouds tonight, otherwise 55 for the low, partly sunny. Cooler tomorrow, high in the upper 60s. Cloudy with scattered showers, maybe a thunderstorm on Friday. Not a huge chance, don't expect a lot of rain, but that chance is in there. 73 for the high on Friday. We warm up to the low 80s on Saturday, and that's the beginning of a warm-up. It's going to feel very summer-like. Skies on Saturday, mixed with sun and clouds. 76 at 97.3 FM and 590 AM WVLK.
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0: 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This is my Friday. I'm going to be out the rest of the week and also on Monday and then be back on primary day Tuesday. We will have the Secretary of State on the program on Tuesday. As well as Bob Babbage will obviously be covering the primary. Got a couple other things going on Tuesday, but I'm going to take a couple of days off. I'm not traveling anywhere. I just have so much going on over the next couple of days. I'm making two trips to Louisville. My wife has me going to something in Louisville on Saturday called Bluegrass Pug Fest. You know, I told you about the dog that we adopted at the Pet Expo at Jack Hayne Ford last year. I adopted a dog, a little pug, because my wife Missy loved pugs, and she had lost her beloved pug a year or so before. And then when I got to the Pet Expo, I saw that there was a rescue organization that had brought some dogs hoping to get them adopted at the Pet Expo. They bought a booth. And I see this pug that looks just like the one that we lost. And I go over to this dog, and I didn't really want another dog. We already had one. You know, two dogs, three dogs, that's a lot. Anyway, long story short, I just couldn't get this dog out of my mind. It was the cutest, sweetest darn thing, and it's turned out to be that way. I just absolutely love his dog. Zsa Zsa is her name. That's what we call her. Named her after our Gabor sister. Figure that's a new one. I don't see that pop up much on Ava, Zsa Zsa. I don't see that name pop up much on the list of female dogs. But anyway, I guess there's these volunteers that go around certain parts of the country, and they have a festival for pug owners. And yes, we're taking ours, and we got a little dog stroller, the whole deal. We might do some emceeing while we're there. And it's taking up, I guess, one portion of the Exposition Center in Louisville, and then the other part of the Exposition Center is being taken up by something called Horror Fest. Another one of those Comic-Con, little mini Comic-Con deals. So anyway, that and a few other things. I thought, I didn't take any time off this year. So that is what will be happening. Dr. Wilford Riley will be in here tomorrow and Friday, and then Logan Gillen from Jewel Financial on Monday, and then be back on Tuesday. With this rising inflation, well, there's some good news if your Medicare payments or deductibles don't eat it all up. Social Security recipients could see a bigger cost of living adjustment next year with inflation going up. There is an analysis by the Senior Citizens League that predicts that the 2027 COLA, the cost of living adjustment, will be 3.9%, which could represent an increase of 1.1 percentage points from this year's 2.8% COLA. Now, previously, the prediction by the Senior Citizens League for the 2027 COLA was 2.8%. It's up more than a point just with what's happened with the Iran war. The Nonpartisan Committee for a Responsible Federal Budget estimated that the 2027 COLA would be 3.8% based on the latest inflation data, slightly lower than the 3.9% that the Senior Citizens League is projecting. So, again, seniors are going to need it. You're going to need that bump in the Social Security, but how much of that will be eaten then by copays and deductibles? With Medicare, that always comes around to bite you on these things, too. Plus, here's what this will do, too. This could barrel us into insolvency even sooner. The Committee for a Responsible Federal Budget, what an oxymoron, If the recent spike in inflation boosts COLA to 3.8% without increasing wages, we estimate it could worsen Social Security's shortfall by roughly $300 billion over the next decade and advance the insolvency of the old age trust fund by 3 months, from late 2032 to earlier in the year of 2032. Now, once the trust fund is depleted, the Social Security Administration would be required by law to cut benefits to match incoming payroll tax revenues, which the Committee for a Responsible Federal Budget estimates would result in about a 25% cut for beneficiaries and would erase almost a decade's worth of COLA increases. COLA increases over the last 10 years? Throw it out. This is what I've said to you before. If a politician says, Social Security's fine, we're not touching it, we don't need to, they're lying to you. They're just trying to paper over it so they can get elected in the next cycle. Or they finish their term and they term out and they don't have to worry about it as somebody else's problem. The president in 2028 is going to have to face this. Going to have to face a lot of stuff, whoever we elect next as president. And they're going to have to face this potential shortfall. Because we're barreling toward that if we don't do anything. If we don't adjust the program somehow, some way, and it probably will take a few adjustments, whether you go back to the George W. Bush idea that you, if you were younger, you could go ahead and set up your own private account in lieu of Social Security, whether you raise taxes, raise the income level at which the FICA taxes stop, and you raise that to a higher level. I don't know. You means test the benefits, although everybody paid in, but maybe not at the same rate because it's capped. So in the short term, the news is probably a pretty good price of increase, price cost of living increase in Social Security, but it'll have some downside as well, too. And how many seniors might actually realize this increase once it's offset by increases in their copays for their health insurance? Check out the forecast coming up next. Cruiser and Crew, 97.3 FM and 590 AM WVLK. Alex Murdaugh's murder conviction overturned. We'll talk about that. You've heard the term free-range parents. There could be some legislation in Washington that could lock that term in, and parents will stop getting in trouble by a bunch of Karens in their neighborhood every time they let their kids go out and play. We'll discuss that. Politics. We've got some politics. It's been a rough day for Thomas Massey. We'll get into all that and more at our convenience here, as we can, here on Cruiser and Crew. Your calls and texts as well, too, at 859-253-5959. And right now, 76 degrees, shooting for 78, 55, a few clouds tonight, 55 the low, partly sunny, cool tomorrow, upper 60s, mostly cloudy, scattered thunderstorms, high 73 for Friday, and low 80s as we begin a warm-up on Saturday, sun and clouds mixed with a shower chance. Right now, downtown is 76 at 97.3 FM and 590 AM WVLK.
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10: Across the country right now, at this very moment, there are probably arguments taking place about who's doing more of the housework, the homework, the shuttling of kids from this activity to that. It's true. By and large, women do more of this than men. But doesn't have to be that way. And if you and your spouse can level that playing field, it's going to make both of you and your kids happier. Psychologist Yelena Kecmanovic says this might be how you get there. As hard as it might be at first, try to think of your partner like a teammate, not an adversary. Learn how to do some of the chores your partner does to get a better understanding of how much effort something takes. And finally, take the time to acknowledge what the other person is doing. And every now and then, even express your appreciation. That'll go a long way. I'm Dr. Sanjay Gupta, helping you live a better life.
0: 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Carol writes, how much did hamburger come down with the increase in imported beef? Zero. It climbed. That's what they're importing. Meat for burger, not steaks. The ones making bank on that are the big four packers who have been squeezing U.S. farmers for years and are currently under investigation for price manipulation. Farmers make the least in this chain. Packers make the most. 859-253-5959 for calls or the Stuttgart Motors text line. Alec Murdaugh, the disgraced South Carolina lawyer who was found guilty of killing his wife and son in his murder convictions, overturned by the state Supreme Court after it found the local county clerk had placed her fingers on the scales of justice. This is what the court said. Now, Murdaugh's not going anywhere because this dude had a whole bunch of crimes piled up on top of him, right? Not only the murder of his wife and son, though that's the conviction that's been thrown out, but he was also serving concurrent 40-year federal and 27-year state sentences for financial crimes because this guy was stealing from his clients. Murdaugh's lawyers had appealed the murder convictions, arguing that the trial was affected by County Clerk Becky Hill, who tampered with the jury during the trial. The South Carolina Supreme Court found the prosecutor's efforts to get a conviction for Murdaugh were in vain because the county clerk, Rebecca Hill, the county clerk of court, placed her fingers on the scales of justice. Hill pleaded guilty in December to obstruction of justice, perjury, two counts of misconduct in office after admitting she showed crime scene photos to a reporter and lied about it. She also admitted promoting her book about the trial through her public office. She was sentenced to probation. The prosecutors and the attorney general in South Carolina are kind of like, well, we knew this clerk was an issue, but we didn't think what she did was damaging enough to throw out the entire conviction, but obviously the Supreme Court felt differently. I mean, they got a unanimous verdict from the jury, So the evidence must have been pretty overwhelming. So they disagree with the decision, but the South Carolina Attorney General, Alan Wilson, says his office will aggressively seek to retry Alec Murdaugh for the murders of Maggie and Paul as soon as possible. So he's gonna remain in jail. They'll try him again, which is, okay, you got all that expense, all that time, but that's how the justice system works. There was an issue with a clerk who went a little bit too far. I think she was also talking about her book to a couple of jury members, and, you know, you had a job to do. You're the clerk of the courts, not an author. Everybody got their little side hustle going on, and that's what they care about. It's a shame this is necessary, because I'm the kind of kid that my parents were responsible with us kids, and maybe I grew up in a different era where you could let your kid go out in the neighborhood and play. Just let them go out and play. You didn't have to put somewhere. There were no tracking devices you put on them at the time. You just sent the kids out. In fact, if I didn't want to go out and I was getting on my mother or my father's nerves, I was pretty much told to get out. Get outside. Go. There's a bill in the U.S. House because parents these days that let their kids go out and play get child services called on them. So there's a bill by Representative Blake Moore, Republican from Utah, that would better protect free-range parents. That's what they've been known to be called. It would better protect free-range parents from investigation and arrest as they encourage their children independent play and exploration. The Promoting Childhood Independence and Resilience Act is an attempt to bring Utah's got a state-level free-range parenting law that was passed in 2018, and Blake Moore, being from Utah, wants to bring that to the federal level. The new bill would amend the Child Abuse Prevention and Treatment Act to make clear that childhood independence activities, like walking to a friend's house, playing at a neighborhood park, or going to a local grocery store unaccompanied, do not constitute neglect. I did all that stuff. I went to my friend's house. There was a shopping center we would hang out at occasionally. I'd ride my bike down to that thing. Now, I might tell my mother if I was going there because it was a little bit out of the neighborhood, but I don't know how long it took us to ride our bikes there. Not very long. We'd go out in the woods, go play out by some creeks, ride bikes, all of this stuff. And now, parents, I guess, are afraid to do that because are you afraid that somebody's going to kidnap your child or abuse your child? I mean, I get you want your child to be safe, but my goodness. What we've got now are a bunch of kids that sit inside and look at a screen all day long. Kids spending more and more time inside and online. That's not good for their mental health. But then again, you've got law enforcement and child welfare systems out there that increasingly investigate parents who allow their children to participate in an act of independence, ride a bike to a friend's house. Maybe going down to some grocery store, get a bottle of pop or something, or some gum, you know, something like that. Moore says we've heard or seen experiences where neighbors are calling child protective services if children are kind of roaming the neighborhood, even if parents know where they are and what they're doing. There's a level of nervousness about this. It's okay to want to be responsible, but I think we've taken this to the point where we're not letting kids free roam and explore and walk the neighborhood a little bit. We're too tense on the definition of what neglect is. I guess some people's definition is you're neglecting your kid if you let him go out and play and you're not hovering over him. Moore says we want to clarify the definition and work to make sure the kids are still getting unstructured playtime. Jonathan Haidt's book, The Anxious Generation, and I don't, last time I looked, this book's been out for a couple, 3 years now, and last time I looked, it was still in the top 10 on the New York Times bestseller list, still. And he's got a nonprofit called Let's Grow, both of which warn of the public health emergency around children increasingly remaining online and indoors. They're advocating for more kids. Let them get out in the real world. Let them explore. Let them play. And again, it's not being irresponsible. It's just letting your kids go. Or maybe this law, too, will shut some of these Mrs. Kravitzes in the neighborhood that, they're not watching their kid. They're neglecting that. Look at that kid just outside by himself. Maybe outside by him or herself using their imagination to play. Well, we can't have any of that. There's a Democratic representative that has co-sponsored this bill, so there's some bipartisan support. There's several parts to the bill. It would instruct the Department of Health and Human Services to conduct a public study on how states and child welfare agencies best empower parents to give children opportunities to participate in reasonable independent activities without direct supervision. It would also amend a title of the Social Security Act to encourage states to have plans in place that train child welfare staff and prevent unnecessary and traumatic investigations and separations of families solely based on allowing children to participate in independent, reasonable activities. I mean, to participate in reasonable, independent activities, let me just boil that down to one word, play. We need legislation now to prevent the unnecessary and traumatic investigations and separations of families. Because some parent let their kid go out and play. Oh, I'm sorry, participate in reasonable independent activities. Would require states that pursue grants for child abuse and neglect prevention and treatment programs to have assurances and protections for parents and legal guardians so they may allow a child to participate in these reasonable independent activities, again, play, without fear or threat of criminal or civil laws, civil charges, other custody assessments or investigations, mandated services, child abuse registry, or accusations of child abuse and neglect. That's how I learned how to get along with other people that were my age. You went out and played with them. You went out and experienced other kids. You learned how to do things. Yeah, did I get myself scraped up sometimes? Yeah. Sure I did. That was part of being a kid. You know, once you reach a certain age, you got to let them go out, let them play, let them hang out. Know who your kid's hanging out with. That's probably one of the best things you can do, one of the strongest things you can do. You know who your kids are going to be going out and playing with. But it happens all the time, I guess, in this country where parents are being scrutinized and being investigated because they let their kid go out and play. They let their kid ride their bike down to somebody's house or somebody they go to school with and go down there and hang out. Now, I know maybe I grew up at a time when certainly maybe you had fewer perverts than you got now or fewer wackos than you have now, less child trafficking than you had. I don't know. I get it. Maybe it was a different time. But there were, I mean, a child could still run into danger. These weren't danger-free times back then. You know, talking about when I was growing up, 60s, 70s. I don't know what I could have done if I didn't go out from time to time. And the friends that I made by... Of course, we really didn't have, you know, before all the screens and the phones and the Wi-Fi and all this stuff, unless you had a bunch of great toys you weren't tired of, that what else was there to do? Watch television. I mean, that was it. That was it. I mean, now, yeah, kids can dive into a whole bunch of different rabbit holes, and some of them aren't good compared to what we used to be able to do back then. So, yeah, maybe at a time when I grew up and maybe a time when you grew up, there weren't as many things to do. I mean, going outside, yeah, was more attractive because there weren't as many things that you could do inside to entertain or distract yourself as there is now. So that puts, I think, even more importance and even more encouragement with the temptations, with the extra things the kids have in the house, with the screens and the social media that too much of could be harming their mental health. It may be more important now than it was before. Get the kids out. Let them experience life. Let them take in the moment. Let them make friends one-on-one. We talk about all these kids in the COVID, oh, they didn't have a chance to socialize. You know, that's going to set these kids back too. Well, they're playing with friends. They're socializing, right? They're learning how to get along, and they're learning about personal relationships. So now you need, I don't know whether this will go anywhere or not, but the fact that now we need federal legislation to ensure kids can go out and play and their parents won't be arrested for it. Welcome to the United States 250th anniversary, 2026, 3-day forecast. Nice day to go out and play. High 78, clear skies, few clouds tonight, 55, sunny, cool tomorrow, high in the upper 60s, cloudy, scattered thunderstorms Friday, 73, and then the warm-up begins on Saturday, low 80s Saturday, we're looking upper 80s Sunday. Saturday comes with a bit of a shower chance. It's 76 currently at 97.3 FM and 590 AM WVLK.
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0: I probably did drink from a sprinkler at one time, and here we are. You know, rather than tie up Child Protective Services, you know, you could just call the neighbor. Now, I don't know, maybe that, I don't know, would you appreciate that as a parent if you got a call from a neighbor? You know, I was just wondering where your little Sally was, or I saw Sally out here. Did you know where she was? Had you lost her? You know, if some neighbor makes a phone call to a parent, but it's probably a better option than calling Child Protective Services to report a parent that let their kid go out and play. You rarely see kids out on bicycles anymore in neighborhoods. No, you don't. When was the last time a bunch of kids had to get out of the street because you were driving down the street? You know, the old Wayne's World thing, or we used to do this when I was a kid. You'd be playing a little ball in the street, and somebody would call a car. And then, of course, that meant the game had to be halted while everybody got off the street, and here came a car up the residential block. You don't see that. You don't see kids out on bicycles. I don't see kids playing. I mean, I'll see some teenagers out sometimes playing basketball, maybe. In a park, but you don't see any of that very often. I mean, we play, and there were other games we played besides, you know, just being out on a bike. No, you don't see that. I don't know if I told you this before, but I grew up in southern Indiana, and I was 11 or 12 years old. We would take a train to Cincinnati and walk to Crosley Field, just my friend and I. And we couldn't stay for extra innings because we'd miss the train if we didn't get back. Definitely a different era, 1961-62. Cruiser, we would ride our bikes to the store and buy our dad's cigarettes. Yeah, they didn't mess with an ID check back then. You'd buy cigarettes for dad to take home. Dad'd send you down, get down there on your bicycle, go down there in a corner store, get me some Luckies. Alan said, when I was young, I got kicked out of the household, came back when it got dark. I'd ride my bike all over the place. I'd ride it about 5 or 6 miles to my grandparents' house. I'd ride to the shopping center. I'd ride to the park. I'd ride all over the place. I did, too. I had a black Schwinn, man. I put a lot, and that had no gears or anything on it. It was just pure pedal power, and I rode that thing everywhere. Miles and miles of riding that bike. Hanging out with friends I went to school with. We'd hang out at a shopping center. I told you yesterday about United Dairy Farmers when I had the story about them running out of gas in some of their locations. We go to hang out down at the United Dairy Farmers, get an ice cream or something. It's just, you know. These days, it's just different, and I don't know, I guess the kids are just watching TV or in their screens all the time, because you don't see them playing outside. And, some of this, again, has come from helicopter parents, or whatever you want to call it, that just won't let their kid go out and play and explore and be on their own. And, yeah, there's got to be boundaries, sure. Where the child can play, how far they can go, a time they need to be back. You know, obviously, you keep some track of it. But you got to go out and have a good time with your friends. And then you learned how to deal with other people. So now you need a law in Congress. You need a law of the land in order to let kids play without parents subjecting themselves to potential scrutiny or investigations by child services or whatever. Well, and then this, as far as young people are concerned. I don't know if this has anything to do with lack of playing as a child, but a lot of young people, young adults especially, are very unlikely to socialize with their neighbor. There was a survey that was done of U.S. adults, over 5,300 people, the share of Americans who say they speak with their neighbors at least a few times a week. 65 and over, that figure is, and all of this is down from where it was in 2012, by the way. Those aged 65 and over, back in 2012, 63% said they spoke with their neighbors at least a few times a week. Now it's 56%. For all Americans, it was 59% in 2012. Now it's 40%. Leave me alone. Stay in your own yard. Don't bother me. Between 18 and 49-year-olds, 51% would speak with their neighbors at least a few times a week. Now that's down to 25%, cut by half. Daniel Cox, lead report researcher and director of the Survey Center on American Life, told the American Enterprise Institute that technology is primarily the mover of this, that keeps people inside. Well, yeah, we got our Ring doorbells and we got our cameras and we're a fortress now. So we don't want to talk to the neighbors. You don't see neighbors out as much, at least in the neighborhood I'm in right now. You don't see them out that much. So there's really not that opportunity, but it is a pretty good idea to know your neighbors. You know, there might be some time you might need them. You know, things do come up where you might need your neighbor, but we kind of are closing ourselves off in terms of not socializing with neighbors. These numbers are, especially for the young people, are way down, but they're down for everybody. I mean, older people don't talk to their neighbors as much as they used to as well either. So that's a little bit disturbing again, because, you know, at some point you could need them for something here and there. From the Stuttgart Motors text line, kickball in the street, hide and go seek outside, stay out on the front porch until my mom flipped the porch light switch. Yeah, my dad had a whistle. He could whistle very loudly, so he'd go out on the front porch, and my brother and I, we both knew what the whistle sound. And so when we, the whole neighborhood heard the darn whistle sound. And so when the whistle sound was heard, that was kind of the bat signal to come home. It was time to come home at that point. Okay, Bill Mack will be coming up in the next hour. I got some politics to get to as well, too. As I said, there's not been a real good day for Thomas Massie. A poll has come out by Qantas Insights, and it shows Massie losing to Ed Gallerine. The interesting thing about this poll that's out today, by the way, the margin is 8. Gallerine, 53% of the vote. Massie, 45. So Gallerine up by 8. This is the first poll that I've seen. I'm looking at 3 polls that have come out this spring in this race. The previous 2 polls, including the Qantas poll from back in early April, showed that Massie was up by 9, so the race is pretty much flipped, at least in the eyes of Qantas Insights. But there was a huge majority, over 60% of the respondents in this poll were over, I think, 65 years old. So that's more bad news for Massie, because who's probably most likely to show up and vote in a primary? It's going to be an older voter, probably. Probably, that's going to show up. 7.6% are undecided in the race. So we'll talk about this. Also, the guy that's had to apologize for stealing his opponent's mailer out of a mailbox. We get to that much more coming up.
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6: A new Fed chief on the way. Lisa Brady, Fox News. Trump nominee Kevin Warsh winning Senate confirmation.
11: The ayes are 54. The nays are 45. The nomination is confirmed.
13: Senate Democrats almost solidly stood against Warsh's nomination. Only one, John Fetterman of Pennsylvania, joined every Republican to confirm Warsh. Jerome Powell's term as Fed chair ends Friday, but he said he will remain on the Board of Governors for an indefinite period. Powell was the focus of criticism from President Trump and also the focus of a federal investigation that was dropped last month, opening the door for Warsh's confirmation.
6: Fox's Gernal Scott. The sun rises soon in Beijing, where Presidents Trump and Xi will begin a summit, planning to focus first on business leaders who also made the trip.
14: The president says, I will be asking President Xi, a leader of extraordinary distinction, to open up China so that these brilliant people can work their magic and help bring the People's Republic to an even higher level.
6: Fox's Peter Ducey. The president has said he also plans to talk to Xi about Iran, but suggests the U.S. doesn't need help. South Carolina plans to seek a speedy new trial for Alec Murdoch after the state Supreme Court overturned the former attorney's convictions for the murder of his wife and adult son. South Carolina Attorney General Alan Wilson just telling Fox News.
15: Well, obviously, we are disappointed in the court's decision. We respect this court. We respect the members of the court, but we strongly disagree with their reasoning. But this is how the process is supposed to play out. They get to be the final arbiter and adjudicate these types of cases.
6: Today's ruling largely over the conduct of a court clerk who the justices say influenced the jury and later pleaded guilty in a criminal case. It also overturns Murdoch's double life sentences. However, he will remain in prison serving separate sentences for financial crimes. Another mixed finish on Wall Street. The Dow down 81 at the bell. 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
0: Sunshine right now, a little breezy too, 76 at 97.3 FM and 590 AM WVLK, shooting for a high of 78, 55 tonight, few clouds around, otherwise a calm evening, pretty nice evening actually. Partly sunny and cool tomorrow, high 68, clouds on Friday, scattered thunderstorms are around, high 73, and then we warm up into the low 80s with sun and clouds mixed and another small shower chance on Saturday. 76 currently at 97.3 FM and 590 AM WVLK. Right now we're going to get our first live traffic report for this Wednesday afternoon. Here's Roger Meadows.
19: From the Scheller Automotive Traffic Center, we've got a stalled vehicle to watch for on Lowry Lane and Nicholasville Road. That's got the left turn lane blocked out there. Traffic's picking up on the outer loop of New Circle at the North Broadway intersection. Things are also moving slowly on inbound Harrodsburg Road at Arrowhead Drive, also on Red Mile as you approach Versailles Road. I'm Roger Meadows for 97.3 FM, WVLK.
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0: You ever heard of a place called Latrobe, Pennsylvania? I believe it's where Arnold Palmer was from. Well, there's a small airport there, and it's called the Arnold Palmer Regional Airport. And it was a Spirit hub. As a matter of fact, Spirit was the only airline that flew out of the Arnold Palmer Regional Airport in Latrobe near Pittsburgh. Needless to say, they're looking for another airline. Now, there was another airport, another small airport near Atlantic City. And I think about 93% of the flights that departed from there were Spirit Airlines flights. But they have found another budget airline to take Spirit's place because obviously more people are flying in and out of Atlantic City than they would be out of Latrobe, Pennsylvania, as much as they may love Arnold Palmer, the golfer, and the drink. 859-253-5959, that is our main phone line, also the number for the Stuttgart Motors text line. Oh, I didn't know this. Mr. Rogers, Alan writes on that Stuttgart Motors text line. Mr. Rogers, Fred Rogers, hello. Won't you be my neighbor? Was also from Latrobe. Didn't know that. All right, so that's Stuttgart Motors text line. Email address, cruiser at wvlkam.com. Officials are blocking off specific portions of New Circle Road this week for pothole repairs. Closures will take place at the Tates Creek Road and Lansdowne Drive overpasses on New Circle Road. The right lane will be closed. They're doing that today. Left lane closed at the Lansdowne Drive overpass on Tates Creek on Friday. The closure is in effect from 9 a.m. to 3. Let's see. They're doing pothole repair work. It's already been done in the right lane at the Chinoy overpass. Motorists should use caution and all of that. Also, transportation cabinet officials are planning to close a section of North Broadway near downtown next week. I mean, there's construction over here on High Street. They're tearing up High Street again. It looks like more fiber cable work or something like that. And every time the utilities do work on High Street, they just kind of do a patch job. And High Street is so torn up. And, you know, I live on Masterson Station, and they just paved it, and it didn't need it. It really didn't. I mean, it's nice, but it didn't need it. I'm assuming that's probably some discretionary funds from some district council person that got that paved. They paved Main Street downtown a few months ago. Didn't need it, but you got streets ringing around downtown that are horrible. Anyway, let's see. Pavement repair operations on North Broadway, I guess, right? And that's what they're going to be doing. So anyway, be on the lookout for all that stuff. I read there was a woman, I think her name is Liz Wolf. She said, I swear I'm not making this up. Yesterday I went canoeing on Town Lake. This is in Austin, Texas. I went canoeing on Town Lake with my parents and my son, and we saw a homeless guy lakesteading. Now, I had to look that up. I didn't know what lakesteading was. And I guess there's such a term. Actually, the original term is seasteading. Lakesteading. Lake and an S-T-E-A-D-I-N-G. So I had to look it up. Now, Austin has long had issues with homelessness. And of course, like a lot of places, like in Kentucky now, they crack down on public camping. So I looked at this. I looked this up. I thought, what is lake steady? It's a floating home. This woman was canoeing on a lake in Austin, Texas. And she said, we saw a homeless guy lake steady. Man, okay, now, if they camp out, if there's a camp of lake steaders, I mean, we don't have to bust that up, do we? She says, Austin, Texas has long had issues with homelessness and a sort of political schizophrenia as to whether it wants to extend lots of license to vagrants and allow public camping wherever or to crack down on the use of public land in this way that impedes other people's abilities to safely use it. This is kind of an inventive little idea. A floating home. I'm going to try to get a picture of this thing, but that's what lake steading is. And seasteading, I guess, the same thing. You it's a floating home, and you live on the water, I guess. All right, so there's a guy who is running. Let me find this. I got several political stories here. Oh, yeah, by the way, the Herald Leader has endorsed a couple of candidates in the mayor's race. Not a surprise. They endorsed the incumbent, Linda Gorton. They say that she seems to understand that this ice and snow business, the response was not adequate. She seems to realize the significance of the city's failures to handle snow and ice in recent years, leaving roads nearly impassable and closing school for weeks at a time. That's what the Herald Leader wrote in endorsing Linda Gorton. While slow to make significant changes to Lexington snow and ice removal plan, Gorton emphasized her team understands the problem and will not be caught again. But also, too, now that the mayor's leadership has been a constant for some time in Lexington, there are concerns her administration should have taken bigger, bolder steps to address the issues that are front of mind for the city. So, because of that, and because the top two vote-getters in the primary will advance, we believe Lexington needs a choice for a strong challenger in the November general election. We believe Raquel Carter is that challenger. Carter of Guide Realty says she's running on the belief that the city has not done enough to provide enough adequate, affordable housing. So that's who the Herald Leader endorsed. Now, I want to get to this thing where a state of House of Representatives candidate was caught on video removing campaign mail from a potential voter's mailbox while he was out there door knocking. Now, what makes this thing even more stupid is this guy's running against, there's him and then there's two women that are running against Representative Daniel Grossberg, who probably couldn't be under more scrutiny right now in the state legislature. This is a guy that's been under scrutiny for allegations of ethical misconduct and inappropriate behavior toward women for almost 2 years. So this is who they're running against. Max Morley is one of the four Democrats running in this highly contested Kentucky House seat, District 30. And they're having a primary. He was seen on a security video that was posted on Facebook removing what appears to be a campaign flyer for the incumbent, Representative Daniel Grossberg, from a person's mailbox. He initially approached the porch, rang the doorbell, and knocked on the door before taking the piece of mail while waiting for a response. Morley said in a statement to the Herald Leader he apologizes for his actions. While campaigning, I exhibited a lack of

other than that, I don't even know that I've done that. Mailers, to me, it's just junk. I may look at it to see if there's anything I can glean from it to bring on the air if there's something kind of unusual about it, but otherwise, these campaigns waste a lot of money on mailers. I mean, these are full color and got the heavy paper and everything. Obviously, Mr. Morley thinks they're pretty important for influencing votes, but I don't think, I mean, I guess it's a marketing tool these campaigns need to use, but number one, in this digital age, is probably dated. And number two, I don't know that I ever was persuaded by a mailer in the first place. The only way that I may have ever voted for somebody because of a mailer is it may have been the last name I'd seen in a race I didn't know anything about. But since then, I've gotten smarter, and if I don't know anything about the race, I don't vote in that race. You know, like, railroad commissioner, but railroad something or other. Hell, I don't. That was on the ballot one time. What are you kidding? You know, school board races used to be like that. Not anymore. Am I right? I mean, that used to be. Oh, geez, I don't know who's running for school board. I don't know any of these people. Or judges, you know, some of the judges' races you may not know. But the mailers I've gotten have been for the congressional race, and they've been for the Senate race. In fact, yesterday, this is a good time to share this story. Let me get my phone. A friend of mine texted me yesterday. Let me get to that. Now, this person is a Democrat. And see, I told you I had friends who were Democrats. I don't care about the politics if I like you. I don't care about the politics if you're an a-hole. You're an a-hole. Anyway, this guy's a Democrat. And so he got a letter from David Kloiber, who's a Democrat. He ran for mayor against Linda Gorton. Remember him? And he's running as a Democrat in the 6th District Congressional race. This is a 1, 2, 3, 4 paragraph letter. The first paragraph. First of all, the person is addressed by name, dear such and such. And then the first paragraph references the work that this person does. They know what this person does for a living. Talking about how, well, your job is important for this and that. And you see what good coordination looks like in your job and what happens when the chain of authority gets muddled. That's a perspective Lexington needs more of in Washington, not less. So this must have been generated, and my friend seems to suspect that this is some sort of an AI generation. He writes, a lesson in how AI and sales of personal data have invaded our campaigns. Check out this quote-unquote personalized regular mail missive from David Kloiber. References to my job and appeals tailored to such perceived interests. A bit mind-boggling. This is what my friend wrote me. Now, the other three paragraphs, and I wrote back to my friend, I said, well, when I read the rest of the letter, the other three paragraphs just sound like basic form letter, boilerplate political stuff. And he agreed. Yeah, I mean, it's that first paragraph that identified this person by name. Now, that may not have been that hard. You had to have the name to send it to him in the first place. But they knew what this person did for a living. They specifically knew this person's position. Not just what they did, not just generally what they did, but knew exactly what their position was. I guess that's what, as my friend said, that's how AI and data sales now, but then who sold Kloiber the information? Where'd the seller get the information? I got a story today for you, ladies and gentlemen, about Vizio and Walmart and how Walmart bought Vizio a few years ago. And what Walmart's getting in return when they sell you a big, big, big Vizio screen TV cheap. Oh, Walmart's getting a lot out of that, let me tell you. We'll get to that a little bit later on. But here it is in politics. How much more of our digital footprints do these campaigns have, and where do they get it? Where do they get that kind of information from some. I mean, it's one thing to sell a donor list or a mailing list. Got name and address, a donor list. Maybe this is what they've given in the past. Maybe these are some of the pitches that work for this particular donor. They may discuss that kind of thing, but is AI going to be... But here's my question. You know, yes, AI can do what this thing did, but how do you get that specific information in a political

0: bicycle race. I get it, I guess, if you are, well, for instance, if you're using a Meta product and they're, you know, you're letting them have anything you want to reveal about yourself in your digital life or digital transactions. You know they're out there and you don't care. And it might be logical then for somebody you don't know, or in this case a campaign organization, to know personal things about you. I'm in Mount Sterling. I got that letter from Kloiber also. Isn't taking mail a federal offense? Yeah. It is a federal offense. You can get in some pretty big trouble for this. What's the stealing mail is a federal offense punishable by up to 5 years in prison and fines of up to $250,000. Dude, what are you in for? I stole a campaign mailer from a mailbox. What are you in for? Triple murder? Okay, here's somebody else said, I received that letter as well, and it said nothing like what your friend received. Definitely must be AI. I live in Polo Club. It was referencing all the building going on in our area. The letters must be geared toward specific groups of people. Well, it's geared toward Democrats that vote in primaries, I guess, right? Registered Democrats. Maybe all registered Democrats got one of these, or maybe the more sounds like your letter was personalized a little bit. Or at least the first paragraph, and then the rest of it is pretty much just standard form letter, like I said, boilerplate political stuff. But this is just an indication of what's. I mean, it's going to get much more. They're going to find out so much more about us, and they're going to be exploiting those openings if they aren't already. And I would think there's going to be more of them in the future. Here's somebody that says, I find political mailers very helpful, actually. They have helped me learn who to vote against. For instance, Dembo, I think is his name, and similar candidates with their Trump derangement syndrome have shown me they're the last candidate I would ever want to vote for. Get some more text here in just a moment. 3-day forecast, 76 degrees with sunny skies. It's a little breezy out today, too. It'll remain nice for the evening, down to 55 tonight with maybe a passing cloud or two. Partly sunny, cool tomorrow, upper 60s, mostly cloudy, scattered thunderstorms, 73 Friday. Warm up to the low 80s on Saturday with a shower chance and sun and clouds mixed. All right, let's check out the traffic. Here is Roger Meadows.
1: From the Scheller Automotive Traffic Center, right now crews have got our stalled vehicle on Lowry Lane and Nicholasville Road cleaned up and moved out of the way. We do have some increased traffic on inbound Leestown Road at Greendale Road. Also on the outer loop of Man of War Boulevard at Maple Leaf Drive. Watch for increased traffic on Waller Avenue as you approach South Broadway. I'm Roger Meadows for 97.3 FM WVLK. 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
8: A Better Life with Dr. Sanjay Gupta.
9: For years, scientists have been studying the association between depression and dementia. As you might expect, the relationship is complicated. But there's this new study out of the UK which found it's not just broad strokes. There are six symptoms of depression that are especially correlated with dementia risk years later. Number one, losing confidence in yourself. Two, not being able to face up to your problems. Three, not feeling warmth or affection from other people. Four, feeling nervous and anxious all the time. 5, not being satisfied with the way tasks are carried out. And finally, 6, difficulty concentrating. What we could be seeing here is the impact of people becoming less social, or that certain changes in the brain lead to both depression and dementia. But dementia takes longer to manifest. If you notice these symptoms, talk to your doctor about it. I'm Dr. Sanjay Gupta, helping you live a better life.
0: 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Morley's not been charged with a crime. This is the guy who stole the Daniel Grossberg campaign literature from somebody's mailbox while he was out canvassing. Excuse me. He's not been charged with a crime. Lexington Metro Police spokesperson Aaron Ellis confirmed to the Herald Leader a police report was filed and an investigation is ongoing. That's pretty serious charges. I mean, you're not supposed to be getting in somebody's mailbox. There was a similar incident in 2018 where a candidate in Hawaii was also caught on a camera taking an opponent's flyers. For which he later apologized. Well, you get one. Hey, I got this opponent's fog. I got Grossberg's flyer out of this guy's mailbox. Yeah, what about all the other mailboxes? Somebody sent me their Kloiber letter. Yeah, the Mount Sterling, this is the first paragraph. Mount Sterling is the kind of place where people pay attention. You've shown up for 2 primaries in a row. So the Kloiber campaign knew that. Now that's easy enough to check. The next paragraph is pretty much what I was talking about. It goes into the same spiel that my friend got from the Kloiber campaign. All right. Oh, by the way, Jamie Comer in Greenup County. I plan on running for governor in 2027. Well, that's it. Comer said it's not official yet. May as well be. He said it probably will be official somewhere around December, so there it is. I mean, he's not hiding it. Jamie Comer is going to run for governor in 2027, and why not? He's going to run for re-election to the House. He doesn't have to run for re-election to the House again until 2028, so he can run for governor. Doesn't affect his House seat at all. If he loses, he goes back to the House if he wants. He was not in his district, Greenup County. I'm way outside my district, he said. The governor's race is in 2027. I'm very interested in that race. Any day I'm not in Washington or my district, I'm stirring around the state. The response has been positive. I'm meeting new people and building an organization for 2027. One of the things Comer says we need is more communication between the governor's office and the legislature. He said to Northeast Kentucky residents, people feel left out in this part of the state. They feel neglected, and it's not been a priority for economic development. This part of the state has a lot of opportunities. The infrastructure is good. There's great workforce, and it's a community that works together. He says that he thinks that Beshear has not had a good relationship with many Republicans who are local elected officials and with no Republicans who are in the General Assembly in the northeast part of the state. Wants to work to have more communication between the legislature and the governor. Comer said he always admired Paul Patton. Comer said he was the most effective governor I served under. Of course, Comer was in the minority then, and I guess Comer was in the legislature. I was a young Republican state rep in the minority, but he worked with the legislature. Talking about Patton, he's the last one who worked closely with the legislature and did big things. I want to be like him. He had a good business model. I feel like my style and personality is similar to Patton's. All right. So there you go. Comer's going to be a gubernatorial candidate. Meanwhile, Senator Rand Paul's son drunkenly accosted and hurled an anti-Semitic insult at Representative Mike Lawler at a Capitol Hill bar Tuesday night. Now, that's nice. It's got Thomas Massey involved, too. Rand Paul's son told Lawler that if Thomas Massey loses, it's going to be because of your people. Lawler asked Paul, my people. Paul responded, yeah, you Jews. Lawler asked, you think I'm Jewish? I'm not. Paul said, oh, wow, I'm sorry for calling you a Jew. He then said the Jews were anti-American and how Lawler and his Jewish supporters served Israel more than America. Not good. Then you got Massey with this, and this is causing the prediction markets to capitulate their support for Massey. Now there's massive predictions being made of Massey losing the race, and then there's this poll that's out today. Get to that in a second. A former girlfriend of Thomas Massey accused him this week of offering her $5,000 to drop a wrongful termination complaint against his close ally. Oh, man, a little surprise attack here. This accusation surfacing a week before the May 19th primary so that then Massey's opponent can say, well, here was the guy that wanted to release the Epstein files, but then he's trying to silence a woman with cash. West said she didn't coordinate or communicate in any way with Trump's political operation or the campaign of Ed Gowron. Gowron's got the lead in this poll, and what's significant about it is the 63.5% of the sample 65 plus. Now they make up about 30-40% or so of the Republican primary voters. When you look at age 56 to 65, 66 to 75, and age 76 plus, Gowron does really well. Massey does better. He wins in all demographic categories from age 17 to 55. And, of course, you can vote if you're 17 in the primary if you're going to be 18 by the time the general election rolls around. So that's why I said 17 to 25. Okay, just so we're clear. Anyway. So Thomas Massey not having a good day. But yet, you know, Gowron, no debates, doesn't show up for KET. I see all kinds of stuff, and I've heard anecdotally that at events when you try to ask a guy a question, he doesn't want to answer it. He doesn't want to be pinned down on anything. He's basically running as Trump's boy. Trump hates Massey, and Gowron is Trump's candidate, but I don't know. It seems to be more empty suit than anything else. And then also too, I don't mind Massey's independence. You know, Eddie's a conservative guy. I don't question Massey's conservative bona fides. Alas, but I don't vote in that. I don't live in that district. So I, you know, now if Massey loses this race, I mean, he can always run again in 2028, or he could turn around and run for the Republican nomination for governor. And I think he's kind of teased that idea positively before, hasn't he? Breezy, sunny. It's a nice afternoon. Going to be a nice evening, 76 degrees. We have some scattered rain in the forecast. Not for tomorrow. It'll be cooler tomorrow, but Friday and Saturday. And we'll just talk to Bill Meck and see what the chances of rain are. One thing for sure, we're going to get warmer. Bill's coming up right now, 76 at 97.3 FM and 590 AM WVLK. Let's get to Roger Meadows now, standing by with an update on Lexington traffic.
1: From the Scheller Automotive Traffic Center, right now we have a new stalled vehicle to watch for. That's on outbound Alumni Drive at New Circle, the left lane's blocked just before the overpass out there. Traffic's also picking up on Wilson Downing at Walden Drive. On inbound Georgetown Road at Nandino Boulevard, things are also moving slowly on Versailles Road at the Man of War intersection. I'm Roger Meadows for 97.3 FM WVLK.
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9: The risk of stroke goes up for all of us as we age, but for women, the risk really amplifies after menopause. In fact, 1 in 5 women in the United States between the ages of 55 and 75 will have a stroke. But according to a new study carried out by researchers in California, adhering to the Mediterranean diet can significantly lower that risk. One expert said, "We continue to see study after study showing that a predominantly plant-based diet improves all sorts of different outcomes. Now, with this diet in particular, you've seen it lower the risk of certain types of cancer, diabetes, depression, dementia, even gum disease." Now, as a reminder, the Mediterranean diet prioritizes eating vegetables, fruits, beans, olive oil, nuts and fish, and limiting meat and dairy. I'm Dr. Sanjay Gupta, helping you live a better life.
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0: Clark says, fixer should fix, seller should sell. Okay? 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
16: Hello there, your cruiserness.
0: How you doing, bud?
16: I am hunky and dory. How you?
0: Good. I've got a few things to talk about here before we get to the forecast. Let's see. The number one thing that comes up between neighbors. What angers the average guy most about the neighbor or the house next door? Number one, it's a barking dog.
16: Yeah.
0: Do you have any barking? You know, the thing that always killed me about barking dogs, don't they bug you? If that's your dog out there barking incessantly, I would think that would also bother you. I would think.
16: Well, unless it's like out in the yard and it's pointed away from the house, and that way you're not hearing as much in the house.
0: Well, maybe so. Yeah, maybe you train the dog to go bark nonstop away from the house. There used to be a couple of dogs a couple of doors down from me that might start barking in the middle of the night, but I haven't heard them in a while.
16: Yeah, we've got the neighborhood a little yipper dog that they keep out all the time. I mean, all the time.
0: See, why would you do that, too? The dog's out there by himself most of the time, right?
16: Yeah, yep.
0: Yeah, that's no good. Anyway, this could also be why the barking dog annoys you the most. The average distance separating two neighboring suburban homes is 10 feet. A dog's bark carries 50 feet.
16: Yeah, that'll do it.
0: That'll do it. That will do it. Mr. Beast, from YouTube fame, I guess, Mr. Beast.
16: Oh, I thought you were talking to me.
0: Mr. Beast. Yeah. Well, you are a beast.
16: Yeah.
0: Mr. Beast from YouTube. This is. It's got the internet, and I guess the digital world all a flitter. It's kind of silly. He put out a thought experiment a couple of weeks ago.
16: Yeah.
0: Do you push a red button or a blue button? If every person on Earth privately presses either a red or blue button, if more than 50% choose blue, everybody survives. If less than 50% choose blue, then only the red button pushers make it.
16: Oh.
0: There's an online poll as of this morning, blue won with 56% and red with 44%. Now, this is just a little thought experiment, a thought exercise. That's all this. There's nothing connected to these buttons, no horrible thing, no nothing.
16: Yeah.
0: But it's got people arguing about it, like these two hosts from The Hill.
17: The red button, absolutely.
18: And you are a gremlin. But I don't want to be alive with a million Robbies that press the red, thinking about self-absorbed.
17: But you would be.
18: No, I would choose the blue. I would choose the blue because say my kid was a good person and picked blue. Like, I want to be alive with all the people that picked blue and balance this out with the red button choosers who picked the other button.
17: Let me break it down.
18: And no, I don't want to break it down.
17: If every single person pressed
18: the red button. We couldn't powwow in advance. You just said we go in the room and everyone makes this type of moral decision.
17: Why would you?
0: Is this worth getting your blood pressure up over? I don't know.
17: Humanity survives if you put
0: but there they are arguing over this red and blue button. I don't know. Would you just close your eyes and push one, Bill? Do you have a preference?
16: Well, all I remember is I believe it was Daffy Duck who told Elmer Fudd, don't push the red button.
0: And, you know, Daffy Duck, his words have lived on and have proven to be correct most of
16: the
0: time.
16: You're despicable.
0: You're despicable. Yeah, that's a good thing. The whole thing is just stupid.
16: Yeah.
0: Would you push a red button or a blue button? I don't know. What happens if I push each of those buttons? Well, really nothing, but, let's just pretend here that if you push blue, everybody survives. If you push red, then only the red button pushers would survive. It's silly, but it's getting people all worked up, so.
16: Is there like a white button where I can just make selected people go away?
0: That would be nice. And then I can invite my friends over to have some Miller Lite Fun Ball. Miller Lite is launching a new type of 12-pack, the reloadable MVP Match Ball, just in time for the World Cup.
16: Oh, good.
0: It's a ball that holds up to 12 cans, comes with a display stand. So you stick the cans in the ball, right? Your cans of Miller Lite, your 12 cans are in a ball-shaped thing. Now, I guess the thing you'd want to do today, if you really want to have some fun with your friends, is you bounce this ball around, kick it around, and then have your friends open up some of the beers, and of course the beers would explode all over them.
16: Yeah, that's we play the Beer Hunter.
0: Yeah, the Beer Hunter, right. It holds up to 12 cans, comes with a display stand. It's going to be on sale on May the 20th at MillerLite.com for $19.75.
16: Why 1975, Cruiser?
0: Well, I guess it's because it's the 200. Well, it should be 1976, but I guess they don't want to, you know, give out all that change. So it's because of the 250th anniversary too.
16: That's what. Oh, wow.
0: Yeah.
16: Okay.
0: So the Miller Lite Fun Ball.
16: Yeah, check me on this, and you know, I'm not an engineer, but I am a man of science and precision.
0: Yes, sir.
16: And putting cylindrical cans within a round ball is not a very efficient use of space.
0: Well, I don't know.
16: There's a lot of open, empty space in that.
0: Okay. Well, it's got slots for the beers, 12 containers
16: for
0: the beer. Yeah, it has places to stick your cans. You put the cans in this ball. It's just in a soccer ball instead of a box.
16: You know, if you're putting them in a cube like a regular cooler, it's pretty efficient.
0: Yes, it is. Pretty efficient.
16: Yeah.
0: This is just you bring a ball of beer. Yeah. The ball of beer. Speaking of America's 250th, back during the 200th celebration in 1976, of course, and I'm sure we'll see it this time, markers will come up with all kinds of schlock. And we had that the last time. In fact, some of this stuff, this cavalcade of 200th birthday products like the patriotic bicentennial lollipop, the bicentennial paper plate, the bicentennial toilet paper is all on display somewhere in New Haven, Connecticut at the Benecke Library at Yale. They've got all this stuff on display. And so there was all these schlocky product. You had bicentennial beer. Let's see. You had a Big Boy hamburger wrapper that helped mark America's bicentennial. There were disposable napkins that were bicentennial salutes. Yeah. You had a restaurant special with the Betsy Ross special. You had special Colonial Campbell Kid doll offers. I mean, it was all kind of, you had the Old Glory condom.
16: Oh, my.
0: Oh, yeah. You had all.
16: Salute.
0: Yeah, you had all kinds of.
16: What if it was at half staff, Cruiser?
0: Well, I. You had coat hangers, placemats, all with the bicentennial. Nabisco had bicentennial crackers.
16: Well, the railroads had bicentennial locomotives that they painted.
0: Yeah, well, right. So, and I haven't seen as much for 250. I guess
16: I was about to say the exact same thing. Is that it's like we don't care this time around. I mean,
0: I know in 1976 there was a whole lot more of this, and then of course on television you had the bicentennial minute every night. Remember that?
16: Absolutely. Yeah, those were cool.
0: Yeah, that was a nice idea. So, I don't know.
16: Brought to you by Shell.
0: They tune out government. I guess we don't want any part of it. Anyway, here now is something we probably all need in our vehicles.
16: Yeah.
0: A mother is going viral on Instagram. She was kind of jumping on her daughter. She had to explain how her daughter has car ranch. Here's the explanation.
19: We were having dinner, and my 17-year-old daughter says to me, "There's no ranch." And I said, "I'm sorry, I guess we're out of ranch." So she says, "Hold on." And she gets up and she walks out of the house and she walks right back in. And she goes, "I just remembered I have car ranch. When I go to Chick-fil-A, I just get extra packets of ranch and I just keep them in my car." I said, "How long has that ranch been in your car?" She's like, "I don't know, months."
0: Yeah.
19: You can't just eat ranch that's been sitting in a vehicle. We live in Florida. That is a recipe for explosive diarrhea.
0: Yeah.
19: She goes, "It's fine. Open that up. Don't eat."
0: A recipe.
16: You have a different version of the Beer Hunter there.
0: Yeah, car ranch. So we're keeping packets of ranch dressing from fast food restaurants, I guess, in our glove box. I'm not thinking that is healthy. I don't eat ranch dressing because anything with that kind of mayonnaise base, I'm not touching it. But I can't imagine it's safe to keep ranch dressing in a glove box in a vehicle in Florida. For months.
16: Maybe it's so moved from anything natural that, you know, it's okay. But, you know.
0: Car ranch.
16: Yeah.
0: So is this a thing? I guess people do this. They love ranch dressing so much. Well, they don't want to go without it. And I got some out in the car.
16: Yeah.
0: Mm. I mean, I may keep some fast food. I don't go to fast food places very much, but if I do, I'll grab some extra napkins, and I keep napkins in the glove box from certain places. Do you? I mean, just because sometimes you got to wipe up with something. But
16: yeah, I'd usually have a roll of paper towel sitting around somewhere.
0: In the car?
16: In the car. Wow. Yeah. I'm always prepared.
0: You're very efficient. Yeah, that's pretty good. Watching nature documentaries can help you feel happier. A survey of 7,500 people around the world found they felt happier after viewing clips from nature documentaries. Yeah, I know. I'm always in a world of bliss whenever I watch those old Wild Kingdom episodes. And,
16: yep.
0: And, you know, pretty much the whole episode was one animal going after another for food. People reported that after viewing a nature documentary, they felt more joy, amazement, awe, and curiosity. At the same time, it reduced feelings of anger, tiredness, and stress. Well, you know, it's like petting a dog, or I tell you what, watching those eagles that have been giving birth out in the I think it's the mountains of California someplace.
16: Oh, okay.
0: Eagle, whatever it is, watching those. I mean, they can make you kind of chill. That's kind of cool to watch.
16: There's always that tagline at the end of Wild Kingdom: all scenes, whether natural or created, depict authenticated facts.
0: Depict authenticated facts. Well, let's see. Well, I mean, I admire, like, these National Geographic photographers, man, the kind of photos they get. It's just like this really minuscule life out there. It's amazing. All right. Hacky Sack. Have you ever played Hacky Sack or with a Hacky Sack?
16: Hackendy, yes. Hackendy Sackendy.
0: That's
16: called it in college.
0: Oh, really? So I didn't do this. It was Gen Xers, I guess, in the 80s and 90s. The Hacky Sack is coming back.
16: Oh.
0: High school students around the country are freshly enthusiastic about the toys, crocheted bean bags, and parents and teachers mostly glad to see young people entranced by something other than their phones are cool with it. Hacky Sack is a brand name, but retailers of all kinds of thwackable bags are now racing to keep up with the demand. Young customers that play it again sports have been clearing the shelves of suede paneled Sandmasters, that's $10, multicolored Buddha bags for $6. Yeah. And so what do you do when you play Hacky Sack? You just kick this little sack or it's like a sack. Yeah, you kick it around.
16: You stand in kind of a circle, and you just use your feet. And the idea is to keep it aloft as long as possible.
0: Oh, all right. And what, if somebody drops it, are they out of the game? Or
16: Especially if what you can do is if it's dropped near you, you pick it up and you throw at the guy who missed.
0: Do you try to hurt him?
16: Oh, well, duh.
0: Of course. Yeah, if we can take an eye out, that'd be really good.
16: You're in college. Of course that's what you're trying to do.
0: Is there drinking? Oh, I'm sorry I asked that question.
16: Yeah. It is one of those sports that can be done with a beverage in hand.
0: Uh-huh. Hacky Sack typically traced back to 1972 when Mike Marshall kicked around a handmade beanbag in his Oregon basement with his friend John. It eventually grew into a sport with organized tournaments and a periodical called Footbag World. So you ever have a subscription to that? While the game has maintained a core group of fans, it's been some time since it has achieved anything approaching mass popularity, says Grayson Herdman, a co-owner of World Footbag. We've never seen a moment like this. They operate footbags and operate a museum about the history of the sport. So, yeah, all right, so it's back. Get your Hacky Sack out, Bill.
16: Yeah, all these kids think they've found something new. It's like, on contraire, frere. Yeah, us old people did that a long time ago.
0: Yeah, that's true. This may be another one of those things they think they discovered it, but did not.
16: Yeah. Yeah.
0: Okay, got a little rain this morning. Any more in our 3-day forecast?
16: Yeah, there is. Yeah, it rained for a grand total of 5 minutes at Stately Mech Manor.
0: I didn't even hear it. I just noticed it. Yeah. I just looked outside. Huh, it rained.
16: Yeah, we got picked up a couple of hundreds of rain here and there. Officially, it was 1 100. There was 2 100s at my house. North side of Lexington had 8 100s. I know, it's crazy. But to have actual water falling from the sky.
0: Yeah.
16: I mean, my goodness.
0: How refreshing.
16: We do have another possibility Friday. Actually, Saturday has a decent rain chance. But again, I'm saying decent rain chance from 3 days out. But how many times have we seen decent rain chances 3 days out, and we get up to the day and
0: nothing. Very little. Yeah. All right. One thing for sure, a warm-up will be kicking in this weekend.
16: That is indeed on the way. We've got summertime heat coming in as we head toward, especially Sunday and Monday. So the question is, how long is that going to last? So we'll at least get a couple of days of that. Until that happens, the other thing we got to talk about is a frost. potential tonight.
0: Oh, my. Okay.
16: And we're even past Mother's Day. It's not widespread. It's going to be really just the coldest pockets, and you know who you are.
0: Mm-hmm.
16: If you're down in a sheltered valley, you've got at least a possibility of a little light frost come tomorrow morning. So, yeah.
0: Okay. All right. Here it all is compiled for your information and entertainment by Bill Mack, the updated three-day forecast.
16: Whether you like it or not, that's as we right. go through the balance of today, it's a partly sunny sky that we've got going out there. Temperatures have warmed up into the mid-70s, and with that, it's been a breezy afternoon as well. Tonight, mainly clear. There'll be a few clouds that are coming through early tonight, and that's with the actual cold front. We will then watch temperatures drop tonight. I've got 40 for a low in the city. The outlying areas drop to the upper 30s. Your day tomorrow becoming partly sunny. So we start with sunshine, becomes partly sunny in the afternoon. Cool day, highs just in the upper 60s. Friday, partly sunny, at least an isolated thunder shower chance. It's not huge on Friday. Looks like low 70s for us on Friday. Then Saturday is partly to mostly cloudy. Numerous thunder showers in the area. Just had word that somebody's getting married outside on Saturday. And it's
0: uh-oh.
16: Like, I mean, A, never plan an outdoor wedding. B, don't do it in the spring. Mm. Anyway, temperatures will be near 80 on Saturday.
0: All right.
16: And then upper 80s on Sunday.
0: Upper 80s on Sunday, yeah. What's the record? Are we going to set a record maybe Sunday?
16: Oh, I don't think so.
0: Okay.
16: If you give me 1 second here, I can, let's see, Lexington climate, let's see, May, that's going to be the 17th. The record is 92.
0: Oh, okay. Probably won't get that high.
16: No.
0: Probably not. All right. 75 at 97.3 FM and 590 AM WVLK. Thank you, Bill, and I'll talk to you again on Tuesday. I'm going to be away for a few days, so have a great weekend. Take care. And
16: you do the same, and enjoy your days off.
0: Thank you, Bill. Bill Mack, Chief Meteorologist from the LAX 18 Storm Tracker Weather Center. Now, with an update on Lexington traffic, here's Roger Meadows.
1: From the Scheller Automotive Traffic Center, right now we have an injury collision to watch for. That's on Walnut Hill Road at Shelby Lane. Traffic's also picking up on outbound Clays Mill Road at Pasadena. Watch for increased traffic on Liberty Road as you approach New Circle. Things are also moving slowly on I-75 in the southbound lanes from the northern split all the way to the Paris Pike exit. I'm Roger Meadows for 97.3 FM, WVLK.
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0: One graduation speaker, one graduate, graduation commencement speaker, Gloria Caulfield, was speaking to graduates last Friday at the University of Central Florida, and this is the reaction she got when she mentioned AI.
30: The rise of artificial intelligence is the next industrial revolution. Oh.
0: Whoa. Whoa, booing her. Booing AI.
30: Okay. I struck Discord. AI was not a factor in our lives.
0: Kind of caught her off guard. Things got more awkward when she continued to get boos. At one point, she looked flustered and said, I see we have a bipolar topic here. She probably meant to say polarizing topic here. So, wow, these graduates at the University of Central Florida getting a very different reaction, booing her when she talks about how great AI is. Now, this was the College of Arts and Humanities and College of Communication. Uh-oh. They're pretty susceptible to losing their jobs to AI. Maybe should have read the room better, Gloria.
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2: They'll get down to business in Beijing. I'm Lisa Brady, Fox News. Later tonight, U.S. time, President Trump begins a summit with China's president.
3: President Trump still hasn't seen President Xi yet. That is going to happen a few hours from right now during an official state welcome ceremony for President Trump at the Great Hall of the People.
2: Fox's Peter Ducey in Beijing. Multiple U.S. business leaders are with the president, who says he'll ask President Xi to open up China. He also expects a long conversation about Iran, which had been selling most of its oil to China. On Capitol Hill, the Senate confirming Trump nominee Kevin Warsh to be the new Fed chair. A federal crackdown on health care fraud ramps up.
4: We're trying to save the Medicaid program from dysfunctional state bureaucrats.
2: Vice President J.D. Vance, who's leading a fraud task force, says taxpayers and Medicaid recipients are being cheated by fraudsters, and states are being warned they could lose federal money for fraud investigations if they don't get serious about prosecutions.
3: $1.3 billion in Medicare reimbursements are now being diverted from the state of California. Now, just in the L.A. area, mostly the L.A. area, 800 hospices have been suspended. They say less than 20 of them have called to complain about being suspended. CMS Administrator Dr. Oz also making a big announcement that no new hospice or home health providers can enroll in Medicare until they root out some of the bad actors who are committing this fraud across the country.
2: Fox Business's Connor Hansen in D.C. A Utah woman who published a children's book about grief after killing her husband just sentenced to life in prison. Corey Richens was convicted in March of aggravated murder for lacing her husband's cocktail with five times the lethal dose of fentanyl, also convicted of other felonies for trying to poison him weeks earlier on Valentine's Day. Prosecutors say she was millions in debt and planning a future with another man after opening numerous life insurance policies for his sister, now caring for the couple's sons. 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
0: All right, another pleasant evening, but a cold one, down to 40 tonight. All right, mostly clear, maybe a few passing clouds. Partly sunny, cooler tomorrow, high in the upper 60s. Partly sunny on Friday with an isolated shower chance and a high of 73. Bill now says maybe a little better chance of a shower popping up on Saturday. The warm-up will start. It'll be a cloudy day, and we do have a shower chance on Saturday with a high of 80, mid to upper 80s by Sunday and Monday. 75 now at 97.3 FM and 590 AM WVLK. Where Roger Meadows is standing by with an update on Lexington traffic.
1: From the Scheller Automotive Traffic Center, crews have got our stalled vehicle on outbound Alumni Drive at New Circle cleaned up and moved out of the way, but they're still working on that injury collision that's on Walnut Hill Road at Shelby Lane. Traffic's also picking up on outbound Tate's Creek at New Circle, on Nicholsville Road at Reynolds Road. We got some increased traffic downtown here on High Street at Rose Street. I'm Roger Meadows for 97.3 FM WVLK.
6: Hello?
12: What are you doing?
6: 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Why do you sound like that?
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0: See me walk under this ladder. Nothing bad happens. Live from our studios in downtown Lexington, our phone number 859-253-5959. That's also the number for the Stuttgart Motors text line. So easy to text, like this text message. Ren and Stimpy had an episode about not pressing the red button. This is the Mr. Beast challenge that you press the red button or the blue button, and it's got everybody debating it. There's nothing connected to the buttons. Phyllis says that's because they're equating the buttons with political parties. The Dems are the ones getting upset. Yeah, because most people are pushing the blue button, and if you push the blue button, then everybody survives. If you push the red button, then only, though, if the majority pick the red button, then only, this is the whole concept here, which, again, is, it's frivolous. It's just, it's for fun, but, you know, kind of pointless, too. But if you push the, if the majority push the red button, then only those that push the red button would survive. And Phyllis sees, well, I don't, yeah, red and blue, maybe they should have picked two different colors to keep it away from having any kind of a political hint to it. Boy, here's a listener. You're anticipating the question of the day for tomorrow. Will Stein, the new football coach, is pretty keen on the idea of putting the Louisville game back up on top of the schedule instead of having it at the end of the year. And I got this text from you. I hope this game is moved back to the original slot. It wasn't a good look when Coach Brooks demanded it be moved to the end of the season, and U of L said they would play us anytime, anywhere. I don't know to the extent that our rivalry with UK going or U of L going at the end of the season has anything to do with television, but you know that the networks that run college football sort of made that rivalry weekend, right? You got Ole Miss playing Mississippi. You got Auburn playing Alabama. Tennessee playing Vandy. You know that deal. So, and it all happens, that's the last game of the season, usually, for most teams, unless they're going to a bowl game. Stein's, you know, says, hey, look, you know, the excitement gets going right with the first game. I've got some of his quotes, I don't have them in front of me right now, because I wasn't going to talk about this today, necessarily, but it came up on the text line. So, yeah, you anticipated a question of the day that I'm going to ask, whether or not you'd like to see the U of L, UK game move to the first game of the season. Thanks for the text. And today's question of the day. Do you believe anything consequential on AI, Iran, trade, Taiwan, or anything else will be achieved from the summit between President Trump and Chinese President Xi? That's our question of the day at WVLKAM.com. All right. Any other text that I want to look at here? The only condiment I've taken to a restaurant is a small bottle of Tabasco sauce. It's usually not an immaculate dish, thus the need. Okay, the only condiment I've taken to a this was a story about how somebody keeps ranch dressing packets from fast food restaurants in their glove compartment down in Florida, and I can't imagine that that's a healthy place to store it. eat something like ranch dressing, which, like any other salad dressing, once you open it, you have to refrigerate it, right? Now, maybe since it's not open, you can keep it. But, I mean, it gets hot and humid down there in Florida. Let's see. The guy that stole the opponent's mailer from a mailbox, he's had to apologize. He's not going to be charged with anything, but he could have been charged with federal mail tampering. And I asked you, does a mailer ever influence your vote? Mailers from campaigns are a nuisance, Cruiser, but I have to admit, they've determined who I voted for a few times in Lexington City Council races. That's the only thing I've said. That's the one thing I've said, that maybe there was a time or two when I may have seen a name in a race that I didn't know anything about, and I saw a name from a mailer. But anymore, if I don't know the race and I don't know the candidates, I just leave it blank. I don't vote that race. But I don't know that mailers do much. Maybe they reinforce your choice. I don't know. If you got a lot of campaign money, let's buy some mailers. It's cheap. And it's keeping the post office in business because the majority of mail now is junk mail, or what they would call, marketing solicitations or something? Marketing mail, I think is what they called it. You know, I played the clip of the woman that got booed when she said AI at the commencement exercise. The Wall Street Journal over the weekend had a story, the riskiest gig in public speaking is a college graduation. Commencement speakers are getting death threats, disinvitations, and one even considered wearing a bulletproof vest. I guess fresh memories of that Charlie Kirk assassination last year, huh? Georgetown University's law school speaker stepped aside. The school wrote in a letter after students challenged his support for Israel. I mean, it's a political minefield now. And just to have somebody come and speak at a... And hopefully you would find an inspiration. Whoever comes to speak at these graduations... I mean, they had UK graduation over here on Friday, tied up traffic, made it a mess for those of us that work downtown. They do it every year. But who is their commencement speaker? I never hear anyone of note speaking at a UK commencement exercise. Do they? Is that just not something they invest in, or gang pile these graduations all in one day? So we can't get everybody in one place. So we just won't have a speaker. If we have a speaker, it's somebody nobody will know or care about. Robert Shibley says schools are generally steering away from partisan speakers, but threading the needle is tough. Yeah, because these crybabies in college, I guess, they don't want to hear anything that's contrary to their beliefs, I guess. I don't know. But if I had to wear a bullet, if they said, well, look, Cruiser, we'd love to have you speak, but you're going to have to wear a bulletproof vest, I'm out. North Carolina State University has a robust security plan in place after a 24-year-old man was charged in recent days with threatening online to shoot their commencement speaker, who is the chief executive of Duke Energy. Oh, my God. This guy from Duke Energy going to speak on campus? Oh, they'll hate him. Now all this guy from Duke Energy has to do is, how did you power your computer today? It was from Duke Energy. Well, going to trash me and the work I do, but you use it every day, right? It's just like I said last week about these data centers that nobody wants one around them, and it's become a political football now, but we all love what comes out of it. We all need what the data centers provide, and that's more power for all our digital tools and toys. That's the kind of stuff we need. Speaking of digital, let me get to this. And this is what concerns me about some of these appliances and products and all the data that they pick up on you. I saw a post today on X. Now, let me preface this by saying Walmart spent $2.3 billion to buy Vizio. You know, the Vizio is a manufacturer of televisions. They did this back in early 2024. They spent $2.3 billion to buy Vizio, a manufacturer of televisions. Now, Walmart was not interested in manufacturing televisions. Vizio is a media company masquerading as a manufacturer. By owning Vizio, Walmart can continue to monetize the TVs that it sells long after it's left the superstores. This is the new income stream now, ladies and gentlemen, subscriptions for everything. Now, one of the car companies got laughed out of the discussion some months or maybe a year or so ago when they started charging a subscription for heated seats in the car. People went, oh, that's outrageous. With all the money I paid for this car, and we were used to getting heated seats as a as an amenity, right? As it was free if you bought a certain kind of car. Well, see, this is what's happening. Everybody's doing this now. How many subscriptions do you have? Everything's subscription-oriented now. And it's going to be even more so that way. So, you bought this Vizio TV from Walmart. Super cheap, 85 inches, 4K or whatever. I mean, it's got everything. And it's a huge...

0: You can access any of the smart features. No accounts, no streaming apps, until you get that Walmart account set up. If you don't sign into that, the television is useless. The moment you create that account, something called Automatic Content Recognition activates. ACR, Automatic Content Recognition, runs silently in the background, taking screenshots of everything displayed on your screen and comparing them against a database to identify exactly what you're watching second by second across 700 TV networks and over 100 streaming apps. It knows what you watched, when you watched it, how long you watched it, and what you did afterwards. Now, this is the part that makes it unprecedented in the history of retail. Walmart already knows what 150 million Americans buy every week. They know your grocery, especially if you shop with them, your grocery habits, your clothing preferences, your pharmacy purchases, all of that, your financial behavior through Walmart Pay. But what they couldn't see were the 4 to 6 hours a day you sat in front of the TV. So by connecting your Walmart account to that Vizio TV, they've closed that loop. They can prove that you saw a 30-second ad, let's say, for gardening soil on Sunday night, then went to Walmart Monday morning, bought the same thing. L'Oreal, the cosmetics company, has already signed on as a launch partner for this kind of targeting. The math on this is insane. Walmart Connect, which is the advertising arm, generated $6.4 billion last year with 46% year-over-year growth. Advertising runs at 70 to 90% profit margins compared to traditional retail's 3 to 4%. That's what I'm saying. You think you got a good deal on the TV from Walmart? Well, no. Walmart got a better deal from you. The Walmart CFO has admitted that ads and membership fees already account for one-third of Walmart's total operating income. That's how big this is. This is where the new revenue streams are, membership fees. Well, and then ads, too. But the revenue stream, I mean, subscriptions now are everywhere. As I mentioned, and I'll show some more examples. So Walmart sells these TVs at a loss. But when you break down the $2.3 billion they spent to acquire Vizio across 19 million households, Walmart paid $121 per living room. That's what I say. Walmart got the better deal. Because there's a whole lot of behavioral viewing data from your house. And you shop at Walmart. Oh, man. That cheap TV now is a Trojan horse. Vizio's already been fined $2.2 million by the FTC for secretly collecting viewing data on 11 million TVs without consent. The Texas Attorney General sued them for spying on Texans. But Walmart bought it anyway. And reportedly, Walmart has made it mandatory. Again, if you want anything out of this TV, you want streaming apps out of the TV, if you want what this TV does, you've got to sign up with a Walmart account. Now, do you think Walmart's going to be investigated for something like that? Vizio certainly was. Who's going to go after Walmart? Good old Walmart. Big old Walmart. And they put the most powerful advertising platform in the world. And they built, I mean, an empire, Walmart. And it's now in the TV in your living room if you bought a Vizio from them, because it's much, much more than a TV, and once you sign up with a Walmart account, well, now then the automatic content recognition activates, and the data starts flowing. And those TVs then send data back to Bentonville headquarters. This was the whole idea behind Walmart buying Vizio in the first place. So Walmart will know which TV ad campaigns reach shoppers and which ones drive sales and which ones don't. So Walmart will be able to provide even more effective advertising. And your privacy is, well, for sale. 3-day forecast. Nice evening again, but a little chilly tonight, down to 40. Those of you that get a little bit of frost on a regular basis, and as Bill said, you know who you are, you may get a little bit tonight. For most, it'll just be a cool evening. Tomorrow, cooler, upper 60s with sunny skies, partly sunny Friday, isolated shower chance, 73. We start warming up on Saturday with a high near 80 and a little better shower chance and a cloudy day. It's 75 now at 97.3 FM and 590 AM WVLK. Let's check out what's going on with Lexington traffic. Here's Roger Meadows.
1: From the Scheller Automotive Traffic Center, right now we have a new non-injury collision to watch for. That's on West Tiverton Way at Mall Road. Traffic's also picking up on Versailles Road at Mason Headley. Watch for slow-moving traffic on Alexandria Drive at Old Frankfort Pike.

0: 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I'm Roger Meadows for 97.3 FM WVLK. 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
15: A Better Life with Dr. Sanjay Gupta.
16: If you are the parent of an infant, it can be really hard to find baby foods that are truly healthy for your child. According to a new study out of UNC Chapel Hill, almost three-quarters of baby foods are ultra-processed and may contain additives that are linked to potential health problems later in life. The study's lead author said what shocked her was that the top ingredient in 71% of these baby foods wasn't a fruit or vegetable, it was one or more additives that babies' guts are not fully developed enough to be able to handle. Eating the right food at this stage of life is so important because this is when children begin developing dietary preferences for the rest of their lives. So take the extra time to look at the ingredient labels on the foods you are buying. You're going to want short lists and also ingredients that you recognize. I'm Dr. Sanjay Gupta, helping you live a better life.
17: Majority Leader John Thune, he's kind of cool to the proposal. He said the best way to get the gas prices to normalize, in my view, is to get the Strait open, referring to the Strait of Hormuz. We do have a highway trust fund, and it does perform an important service in making sure that we've got highways and roadways across our country that are serviceable. He then added, we'll see where our members are. A 10-month suspension of the gas tax, it was estimated back in 2022, would result in a $20 billion reduction in the revenue for the Highway Trust Fund. That's what the Committee for a Responsible Federal Budget estimated 4 years ago. Mike Johnson, the Speaker of the House, more open to the idea of a gas tax holiday, but stopped short of endorsing it, said members would have to look at any unintended consequences and evaluate all that. So doesn't look like it's going to happen. And I was a little bit surprised. The question of the day yesterday, we asked about this idea to suspend the federal gas tax. Should the tax be suspended? And 80% of you said no. We need the money for roads. 20% said we need the price relief. You know, both can be true at the same time. Yeah, we could use the price break, but yeah, there's also money for roads, which is what this all funds. Federal dollars going to federal roads and bridges. Up until this week, only Democrats had introduced legislation to suspend the gas tax. But Democrats in Congress, even back when Biden was in, now Biden was floating this back in 2022, but Democrats at the time threw cold water on the idea, with members arguing it wouldn't make a big enough difference for consumers and worrying that oil companies would not pass the savings on to drivers. And then there was also the worry about depleting the Highway Trust Fund. So, you know, you got a lot of guys flip-flopping from where they may have believed 4 years ago, just because it was a different party that proposed it at the time. So I don't think they're going to do it. Doesn't sound like they're going to do anything. And The Hill is reporting today that it looks like an uphill climb in Congress to get this done. Today's question of the day, do you believe anything consequential on AI, Iran, trade, Taiwan, or anything else will be achieved from the summit between President Trump and Chinese President Xi? That is our question of the day at WVLKAM.com. And I guess they will be meeting tonight, our time. It's right now early morning in China. Right now. So usually these things produce a lot of optics. Is there going to be a lot of substance out of this? Who knows? Of course, both sides will declare victory. Well, I won the summit. I had a great summit. I won the summit. Oh, yeah. And of course, yeah, that's predictable. Very predictable. On the subscription thing, I've owned two Infiniti vehicles most recently. Originally, the remote start and the other features were free. However, with my most recent Infiniti, it was free for only a few months. Then they started charging a monthly fee for remote start and so forth. See, they can keep raising that. Once you buy the car, they can't raise the price on the car anymore. But when you have to subscribe to certain things that the car provides for you, they can keep raising that subscription. See Netflix. See Paramount Plus. See whatever streaming service you want and how many times they've raised the prices. The text messenger listener goes on to say, so which vehicle will I not own going forward? Infiniti. Yeah, I don't need that. I wouldn't want that either. I've already paid you top dollar, and by God, for an Infiniti, I'm literally meaning top dollar, big dollars. And now I got to keep paying you monthly for things in the car that used to come as free options? But this is everywhere subscription fatigue. It used to be shopping sites, and then of course, then you had the streaming services like the Netflix and whatever. But now you've got subscriptions for underwear, car washes. Now I'm on one of those with a car wash with Zips. I figure if I get my car washing is one of those things I'm willing to pay somebody $20-$25 to do rather than me spend an hour and a half doing it myself. There's a lot of things I'll do myself rather than pay somebody to do it. Car washing is one of those things I it's going to take more time than I think it's worth, and I just as soon get it washed somewhere else. And I figure if I do the Zips twice a month, it pays for itself. If I only do it once a month, then I've screwed myself. There's even a company called Who Gives a Crap, and you can get a regular subscription for mail order toilet paper. Your subscriptions have subscriptions. There's Hulu, and then there's Hulu Premium. And then there are subscriptions to manage your subscriptions. The average American has 5.2 subscriptions and spends over $69 a month on them, according to new research from Bango, which is a British subscription platform provider. So, again, this is, you bought the car already. How can we get more revenue out of you? Well, now subscriptions. And now since the cars are rolling computers, and I got all these smart devices, subscriptions bring in a regular cash flow even after you've already purchased something. Now, it's thought, too, that a customer will stay loyal, more likely to be loyal with a subscription. I don't know. This Infiniti driver is not going to be loyal to Infiniti anymore. Jennifer Klein, Chief Marketing Officer at Sub Summit, an annual conference for businesses in the reoccurring revenue industry. If I am a subscription or a membership model, I have access to data that those customers are intentionally giving to me. I've got first-party data that I'm collecting from them passively through their behaviors and their buying habits and the items they're purchasing. You know, too, you've got generations, younger generations, Gen Zers and millennials. They're not like older people, where older people are used to owning things and more afraid of being over-leveraged. I mean, these subscription things have been around for a while. Now, back in 2022, when BMW started offering subscriptions for heated seats, that feature was mocked by The Daily Show and other places. And then in 2022, Mercedes-Benz began offering a subscription for improved horsepower. Volkswagen last year, for horsepower. So you want more horsepower? It's going to cost you. It's going to cost you $59.99 a month. Wow. A horsepower subscription. So this is how bad it's getting, and it's only getting worse. I mean, there's subscriptions for ink for your printer, cloud storage, image editing software, the bed you sleep has what? So if I buy a smart bed, if I want it softer, I got to buy a subscription or something. I want it firmer, I got to buy a subscription. 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Pet cameras, pet robots, Aura rings, fitness trackers, math games for kids. All subscriptions. As companies find new ways to build cash flow even after you purchase their product. Because we have the technology, it can be done that way now. 75 degrees currently. It has been a nice breezy afternoon. Still breezy out there. Should be a nice evening. A little cold overnight, down to 40. A few clouds around, but mainly clear. Partly sunny, cool for tomorrow with a high in the upper 60s. Partly sunny, warmer on Friday, 73 with isolated thunderstorms. And then a high of 80 on Saturday, a cloudy day with a shower chance. 75 now at 97.3 FM and 590 AM. WVLK, where traffic is coming up in a moment. Now, to tell us everything we need to know about getting around in Lexington this afternoon, here's Roger Meadows with a traffic update.
0: From the Scheller Automotive Traffic Center, we got an update on that non-injury collision that's on Mall Road. That's at West Reynolds Road at Mall Road. And they got the left lane blocked under the railroad overpass out there. Traffic's also picking up on inbound Tate's Creek at Armstrong Mill, on Citation Boulevard at Newtown Pike. Watch for slow-moving traffic in both loops, Man of War Boulevard at the Harrodsburg Road intersection. I'm Roger Meadows for 97.3 FM, WVLK.
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17: You can still stay in your home even if you're getting older, even if you're worried that you can't do all the household chores that you used to be able to do, maybe can't drive anymore. Now, if you have friends and family helping you, that is a great blessing, but there's also another blessing, Amada Senior Care. And they can come in and supplement and be there to give care at, during the times or perhaps some days when a friend or family member can't do it, or if you're living on your own or living with a spouse that can't really help you. And what the caregivers do besides just try to befriend, first of all, the person that they're caring for. They want to be a companion. They want to be somebody that they can talk to, engage in an activity they may both like together. 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
17: From the Stuttgart Motors text line, Dr. Brent Morris delivered the graduation keynote address for the College of Medicine. So I guess what, when they usually have had four colleges graduate at one time, and I guess there's one speaker, or maybe somebody from all four disciplines. UK's never gone in for the big-name commencement speaker. I've never heard of a they brought this guy in to speak at graduation. Maybe it's, again, because they divide the graduations up or something. I don't know, but... You know, I saw a clip today, and I don't know what school it was, and I'm not suggesting that, but Harrison Ford was giving advice, and I saw a clip of him giving students some advice in a commencement exercise. All right, well, thanks for that update, because I'd asked who, somebody probably gives an address at UK, but probably just, so we don't have to spend on outside speakers. Okay, that's brilliant. You're just bringing guys you already got on staff. Here's John on 97.3 FM and 590 AM WVLK. Hello, John.
25: Hey, Cruz, I was just going to say, you know, you're talking about the subscription services and stuff.
17: Yeah.
25: I think one of the original models for that is the cell phone.
17: We buy
25: the cell phone, but then we got to pay that monthly fee to use the thing. So
17: that's right.
25: Yeah. I think it's been this one was one of the maybe set the model for that. I don't know, but yeah. Pretty darn close. I was going to say this. You know, the remote start and stuff, that's kind of like, I forgot what it was, but GM used to have a service. You know, it's like if you got your car stopped or something like that, you could remotely contact them through your car. I do think that is an added service that maybe I can understand and charge more, but I do kind of agree. Everything's going to where, you know, there, it's all subscription now. You can't just buy something and own it much anymore. It's kind of weird setup. So
17: yeah, it is, and I don't particularly like it. And I get it. What you're talking about, I can't remember the name of it either, but it was kind of a roadside assistance thing. Okay, like AAA, yeah, you pay for that. You pay a subscription for that. I'm not saying all subscriptions are useless, but the things you used to get for nothing, or things that you, okay, maybe you paid a one-time charge to have heated seats in your vehicle. I don't want to pay some monthly fee because I know what you're going to do with that. You're going to keep upping it. Thanks, John, for the call. I mean, we've seen that already. Cell phones, like John mentioned. How many times are your streaming services? Have you got any movie streaming services? Have they raised the price? It's a new way to milk us for more money after we've already bought the product. Because once I bought a, you know, usually once you bought a car, that was it. The best the car manufacturer could hope for is you came back and bought another car from them when you needed a new one. But now it's like, how many of these can I have before it starts to become financially now an issue? All right. But I tell you what, some of these subscriptions, either we forget about them. I know some of them are hard to cancel. That's one thing the Biden administration tried to do. I wish they had been able to do. The Trump administration kind of killed that. I do think that the government needed to step in and tell these companies, quit screwing around with people. Make it as easy to cancel it as it is to sign up. And quit screwing around. And make it difficult for people to drop a service if they want to drop it. But... you know, we have to have a business model that doesn't depend on a person subscribing to our streaming service, watching all the shows, all the episodes of a show they want, and then cancel it after a month. Well, you know, you set up the business model that way. And you know what? Streaming services knew that that was a problem, so I think Netflix is the only one that puts a whole season of shows out there at one time now, right? Everybody else, the shows I'm watching on streaming services, it's like the network. It's on once a week. There's a day it drops. And you got to wait for that day. Just like if you like Survivor, you got to wait for Wednesday night to watch it. You know, unless you watch it later, after it's aired. And so, yeah, I see what they're doing, and I don't, because it just becomes one fee, add-on fee after another. Well, I saw this piece today, or not today, actually. It was a day or so ago in the Knoxville News Sentinel. Yeah, over there around Neyland Stadium, where the Tennessee Volunteers play, this summer they expect to break ground on the Neyland Entertainment District. Doesn't that sound familiar? Are all the schools doing this now? The $280 million project will be built between Neyland Stadium and Food City Center. What food is that, the basketball arena? Food City. The mixed-use sports entertainment district will include hybrid condo hotel overlooking the stadium, rooftop bar, restaurant, shops, event space, and fan experiences. Also going to be a big old parking garage over there, and they're going to break, as I said, they're going to break ground this summer with this. UT will enter it into a 99-year lease with 865 Neyland Developer. The developer will finance, own, manage, and maintain the entertainment district. The $280 million cost includes $215 million for the construction of the condo hotel, $65 million for the entertainment district. The developer will pay UT an annual base rent of $1.5 million, plus between 3 to 5% of the gross operating revenue from the condo hotel and entertainment space. And then after 40 years, UT can purchase the entertainment district, and after 50 years, they can purchase the hotel if they want to. I wonder if UK will have that kind of deal. But this is the condo hotel property, 10,000 square feet of restaurants, 10,000 square feet of meeting and event space, 5,000 square feet of dedicated university space, resort-style swimming pool, more than 220 parking spaces, and then more restaurants and more potential restaurants, Vols and Rec. It's like a sports bar. Rocky Top Tavern. You get the idea. So it's the same thing that they're talking about doing around UK, or doing around Kroger Field and elsewhere around campus, building these entertainment districts that are connected to, I guess they're connected to Kroger Field, connected to football. But needless to say, it's a revenue generator for UK, particularly NIL. And there's a number now of on-campus hotels in the Southeastern Conference. But most of them are not located as close to the football stadium as they're proposing for Neyland Stadium or at Kroger. There's a Marriott that overlooks Vanderbilt Stadium. Wow, you can watch football games from your window of your room with an end zone view. Alabama's got the Hotel Capstone on Paul Bryant Drive. Well, you get the idea here. So anyway, they're doing that down there in Tennessee. So I guess what? Every stadium now is going to have a huge entertainment complex to help fund NIL. That's where it's coming from. Things getting more expensive. We'll talk about that with subscriptions and whatnot. This gives you an idea, kind of an overview. I've seen some of these stats put together. This just gives you an idea of categories of products and their increase in price over the last 5 years. New cars have gone up 20% in the last 5 years. Groceries, 26% in the last 5 years. By the way, I don't question any of this. It seems about right with what my wallet's telling me. Family health insurance up 27%, shelter up 29%, restaurants up 30%, home prices up 37%, electricity up 39%. Oh, by the way, I mentioned electricity yesterday. Now here's the latest. Washington Post. Water costs are rising faster than inflation. Had the same darn article yesterday, but only about utility costs. Water costs, same thing. Part of this is not just inflation. Part of this is, and water's usually been one of the more affordable utility bills for American households. Because most of us get our water from relatively close rivers, aquifers, reservoirs, so the cost is not subject to some global force, and it can't be disrupted by a war or supply chain or something like that. But it can be messed up by big storms like Hurricane Helene that tore through the mountains of western North Carolina, causing nearly $3.7 billion worth of damage to the region's water systems. In Asheville alone, some 3,000 feet of water pipe were washed away. It cut off water access to more than 100,000 people. That's all got to be replaced. Water infrastructure is getting old around the country, and so water's way up. Where was I on this list? Okay, electricity up 39%, dozen eggs up 39%, gas utilities up 42%, gasoline up 42%, transportation up 43%, auto insurance up 58%, fuel oil up 63%, ground beef up 68%, and coffee up 105%. So tomatoes are beginning to spike in the stores now, too, from Mexico, subject to a tariff of about 17%. So those prices, and of course, beef, we've talked about that. Overall grocery prices since January of 2022 up more than 18%. So this just that just gives you an idea how dramatically prices have gone up. And I really can't question any of that. These stats I see, they seem about right. Seem about right to my experience and how expensive things are getting. And, of course, then when wages don't keep up, that's when, well, then you've got a bit of a problem. Here's a consistent and ongoing problem. Now, it's a little bit better. Government out with statistics today showing the number of people who died from drug overdoses dropped again last year. That's good. An estimated 69,973 drug overdose deaths in 2025. That's a nearly 14% drop from a year earlier, according to preliminary data released by the Centers for Disease Control and Prevention today. So this is 3 years in a row now that these overdose deaths are down. It's just the fifth year in more than three decades in which the country reported a decline in fatalities. Now, there's a difference in the percentage declines in 24 and 25, indicating the U.S. might be losing some momentum. There's still a long way to go in this. And I tell you, here now here's another new drug, cyclophosphamide. Never heard of this stuff? This is a killer that leaves few clues. Over the last 6 months, at least 50 fatal overdoses involving cyclophosphamide have been confirmed in the greater Knoxville, Tennessee area. The largely unknown compound is on track to be the third most common drug involved in the region's fatal overdoses this year after fentanyl and methamphetamine. So now this is the newer drug. And it also is a drug that is, in toxicology reports, for instance, it's harder to spot. It's harder to see. Researchers believe that most of these, they call them orphines now. Most of these orphines originate in Chinese labs. In July, China banned an earlier class of synthetic opioids called nitazenes. And by the fall, orphines arrived in the United States. In January, the Center for Forensic Science Research and Education, the nonprofit Pennsylvania lab that finally identified this drug as causing deaths in the Knoxville area, issued its first national alert about the drug. Since then, it's been detected in at least 14 states. At least 11 orphine variations, known as analogs, have been identified worldwide. I mean, if it's in Tennessee, it's in Kentucky. Come on. I mean, it doesn't have to go very far, does it? And this is a more benevolent drug. Because many of these novel compounds don't register on standard toxicology screens anymore. So they're listed on death certificates as other and unspecified narcotics. Cyclorphine, again, as it's called, just a few sand-sized grains. Sand-sized grains can be lethal. Users can die so abruptly that the classic signature of an overdose, froth around the mouth and nostrils, called the foam cone, often doesn't even have time to bubble up. You're already dead. Respiratory suppression is rapid. The chest becomes rigid, making manual compressions to try to save the victim difficult. So another more deadly drug is hit the street, and every time you turn around, well, there's something else. There's another new potent and spreading threat out there. Even when you, you know, you try to get this under control, and we have moved the numbers in the right direction. Now, a lot of that may be more training in terms of Narcan, making more of that available, whatever. Some of it could be. There was also some speculation that some of the fentanyl delivered to the United States was weaker because of crackdowns in China, and they had to sort of dilute it to make it last. But this is coming from China, too. This is also, these drugs are going to be a discussion, I'm sure, between the president, our president, and the Chinese president. But as long as there's this kind of demand in the United States, it's not going to change. Somebody will figure out a way to get this drug in here. Here's Drew on 97.3 FM and 590 AM WVLK. Got about a minute or so, or two maybe. Drew, hello.
1: Hey, sir. How are you?
17: Good, Drew. How are you doing today?
1: I'm doing well. On my way to play a quick nine holes, thought I'd call in on my
17: good
1: way.
17: For you, man. I need to be doing that because I got a big game on Sunday. Where are you going to get the nine in?
1: I'm going to Widow's Watch.
17: Yeah. All right. I hope that course is in good shape. That's a good, a lot of people play out there.
1: Yeah. Quick comment on the rising utility and gas prices. You will never convince me that these gas price hikes are not a scam. I understand that it's a commodity, world markets influence it, but we get zero oil from Iran. How does my gas that is already in the pump, it's already been refined, it's already been processed, paid for, go up overnight when something like the Iran conflict happens?
17: Because they're anticipating what they're going to have to pay, and I know what you're saying, Drew, but evidently it's set globally, and so much of the oil that we pump out of the ground here in the United States, we don't have the refinery to process that kind of oil as it comes out of the ground, so we export it out, and then we import oil that is more easily refined in this country. Now, we could build some new refineries, and that might help and not be so dependent on the global price.
1: One quick thing to that point, because I agree with you there. If that's the case, why doesn't my oil at the hardware store go up overnight?
17: That's
1: same process. Why didn't it go up?
17: Well, yeah, okay. I see what you're saying. Drew, thanks for the call. I wish I had a little bit more time, but we're running out of it. I appreciate it. I want to get to some text messages here before we wrap up. Remember, I'll be out until Tuesday. Going to take a little break. Actually, I don't know. I hope it's a break. I've got a lot to do, and hopefully it should be fun. Dr. Wilfred Riley will be in here tomorrow and Friday, and then Logan Gillen from Jewel Financial on Monday, and I'll be back Tuesday. You had to buy a membership just to be able to rent a VHS movie. I didn't buy a membership to rent a VHS movie. Yeah, I had a membership at Blockbuster or whatever, but I don't remember paying for the membership. Now I pay for the movie. Now, this has nothing to do with the topics today, but I'm an engineer. I worked all day in Stanford on US 27 right next to the Dix River Golf Course. I found 39 golf balls. Won't need to buy new ones the rest of summer. Not a bad day at work. Dave, if you got more than you can handle, look me up, buddy. I'll take some of those off your hands. OnStar, that was the GM. That was road assistance. I get a subscription for road assistance. I understand that. Dave, Rocket Financial offers a subscription that lets you monitor your other subscriptions. Yeah, that's what I said. You got subscriptions. You can buy a subscription to monitor your subscriptions. You can see how many you have so that you can cancel the ones that you don't want. So you pay for a subscription to monitor your subscriptions. Cruiser, the earliest subscription I can think of is not your utilities or phone. It was the milkman. Desmond Tutu spoke at the Maine commencement at UK in 1986. All right, that would have been a big name. The subscription fee increases on streaming services reminds me of the lobster in the increasingly hotter pot. I know it's different from a subscription fee, but I also would never own a home that has a mandatory HOA fee. You never finish paying for your home in that case. My 2018 Nissan had a subscription for a remote start. On Walmart's surveillance TVs, you buy a Vizio, yeah, you're going to get a great deal, but Walmart's getting a better one because for about $120 that they've spent, they're getting all kinds of data on you, and they're seeing exactly what ads work and which ones don't. Buy a big, fat Vizio, this listener writes. Hook it up to a Roku device. I got them on all my smart TVs. They're faster, and the remote is simpler. All right, pleasant evening, down to 40 for tonight, 75 degrees now, windy, but still nice. Upper 60s tomorrow, partly sunny, cool, a little cooler. Isolated thunderstorm chance Friday, otherwise partly sunny, 73. Cloudy day Saturday with a chance of a shower and 80. And right now, 75. Here's Roger Meadows with an update on Lexington traffic.
0: From the Scheller Automotive Traffic Center, still working on non-injury collision that's on West Reynolds Road at Ruscio Way. Those vehicles are in the left turn lane out there. Traffic's also picking up on the inner loop of New Circle at Boardwalk. Watch for increased traffic on West Main Street at Forbes Road, also in the outer loop of Man of War Boulevard at Todd's Road. I'm Roger Meadows for 97.3 FM, WVLK.
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16: What are the chances you are listening to this while drinking a nice hot cup of coffee? If so, don't let me stop you. For years, we've been reporting on the health benefits of coffee, and that's not going to stop today. A new study, this one out of Harvard School of Public Health, found that coffee and tea could help lower your risk of developing dementia. People who enjoyed 1 to 3 caffeinated cups a day saw the biggest impact. In addition to the caffeine, coffee contains hundreds of bioactive compounds that can influence inflammation, glucose metabolism, vascular function, and oxidative stress. It's also possible coffee drinkers might be doing other things that keep them healthy. Eating a more balanced diet, getting plenty of exercise, sleep, not smoking, or drinking too much alcohol. And finally, staying socially active. I'm Dr. Sanjay Gupta, helping you live a better life.
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6: Hours away from a high-stakes meeting, I'm Lisa LaSera, Fox News. As President Trump is set to sit down with China's President Xi Jinping,
9: President Trump is trying to turn the page after years of putting tremendous economic pressure on China, culminating, of course, with those Liberation Day tariffs. Things seem to be a lot better now at the start of the trip than they were a couple months ago when President Trump used many opportunities to say that China is ripping us off and that they had been ripping the United States off for years.
6: Fox's Peter Doocy in Beijing. Taiwan and the Iran conflict are likely to come up as China has expressed anger that the U.S. has sold weapons to Taiwan, and China gets a lot of oil from the Strait of Hormuz, which Iran has blocked. Israeli Prime Minister Benjamin Netanyahu secretly went to the UAE. His office says it strengthened ties with the country, which normalized relations with Israel in 2020. This comes a day after U.S. Ambassador to Israel Mike Huckabee revealed Israel sent Iron Dome air defense weapons and personnel to operate them to the UAE. Iran has fired missiles at that country. A Utah woman who wrote a children's book about grief is convicted of murdering her husband.
10: Corey Richens telling the court,
12: I'm not perfect. I have succeeded and I have failed. As a person, as a wife, as a parent, we all do. I have done plenty of things I am not proud of.
10: A judge sentencing the 35-year-old to life without parole on 5 felony convictions, including aggravated murder for fatally poisoning her husband Eric in 2022 with a lethal dose of fentanyl. The judge calling her too dangerous to ever be free. The prosecution had asked for the maximum sentence, noting Richens' 3 sons feared for their safety if she were ever released.
6: Fox's Kristen Goodwin, her lawyers say they will appeal. Prosecutors in South Carolina say they will plan to seek a new trial for Alec Murdoch. America's listening to Fox News.
14: Here's your Lakes 18 Storm Tracker forecast. For tonight, may see a few clouds early in the night. Otherwise, it's a mainly clear sky, and it is cold. Overnight lows for most of us around 40. Some of the outlying areas could actually drop into the upper 30s, and a tinge of frost can't be ruled out in the very coldest places. Your day tomorrow, morning sunshine, but becomes partly sunny. It's a chilly day. High temperatures only in the upper 60s. For Friday, it's partly sunny. Can't rule out an isolated thunderstorm or two in the area. We're back to the low 70s. Partly to mostly cloudy Saturday. Better chance for storms, and we're close to 80. I'm Chief Meteorologist Bill Mack on Lexington's News Traffic and Weather Station. 97.3 FM, WVLK.
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1: 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Just play the game one way. 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
3: How did I lose weight? 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

0: When we talk about Israel, we're not just talking about a place. We're talking about a people connected to a promise made by God, one he has never broken, and one that continues even today. Because God's character doesn't change. What he begins, he sustains. What he promises, he fulfills. Right now in Israel, families run to shelters as sirens sound. 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
1: Here's your Lakes 18 storm tracker forecast for tonight. May see a few clouds early in the night. Otherwise, it's a mainly clear sky and it is cold. Overnight lows for most of us around 40. Some of the outlying areas could actually drop into the upper 30s, and a tinge of frost can't be ruled out in the very coldest places. Your day tomorrow, morning sunshine, but becomes partly sunny. It's a chilly day. High temperatures only in the upper 60s. For Friday, it's partly sunny. Can't rule out an isolated thunderstorm or two in the area. We're back to the low 70s. Partly to mostly cloudy Saturday. Better chance for storms, and we're close to 80. I'm Chief Meteorologist Bill Meck on Lexington's News, Traffic, and Weather Station. 97.3 FM, WVLK.
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8: What are the chances you are listening to this while drinking a nice hot cup of coffee? If so, don't let me stop you. For years, we've been reporting on the health benefits of coffee, and that's not going to stop today. A new study, this one out of Harvard School of Public Health, found that coffee and tea could help lower your risk of developing dementia. People who enjoyed 1 to 3 caffeinated cups a day saw the biggest impact. In addition to the caffeine, coffee contains hundreds of bioactive compounds that can influence inflammation, glucose metabolism, vascular function, and oxidative stress. It's also possible coffee drinkers might be doing other things that keep them healthy. Eating a more balanced diet, getting plenty of exercise, sleep, not smoking, or drinking too much alcohol. And finally, staying socially active. I'm Dr. Sanjay Gupta, helping you live a better life.
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1: Here's your LX18 storm tracker forecast. For tonight, may see a few clouds early in the night. Otherwise, it's a mainly clear sky and it is cold. Overnight lows for most of us around 40. Some of the outlying areas could actually drop into the upper 30s, and a tinge of frost can't be ruled out in the very coldest places. Your day tomorrow, morning sunshine, but becomes partly sunny. It's a chilly day. High temperatures only in the upper 60s. For Friday, it's partly sunny. Can't rule out an isolated thunderstorm or two in the area. We're back to the low 70s. Partly to mostly cloudy Saturday. Better chance for storms, and we're close to 80. I'm Chief Meteorologist Bill Mack on Lexington's News, Traffic, and Weather Station. 97.3 FM, WVLK.
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5: And now, to do that with Westwood One, the Oxford University of Names in Sports Media, so buckle up. It will be like nothing you've heard before in the best way possible, and it represents you, the listener.
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9: Let's see. Well, there was this one time I went snorkeling in the Caribbean when I was a kid. It really just blew my mind. I mean, when you're sitting on the beach, it's so peaceful, and you sort of forget there's a whole other world under there, just full of all kinds of life. We saw the most beautiful corals. I remember thinking they were waving at us as they moved with the ocean. And then there were all these amazing fish. They kind of reminded me of tropical birds. They were so bright and colorful, just darting all over the place like birds in the sky. I'll never forget it. It completely changed the way I look at the ocean.
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